0: properties across New South Wales and Victoria. Transport investigators say they will look at whether staff under training or supervision was playing a role in a third near miss at Sydney Airport in as many weeks. The incident involving a Virgin and a Qantas plane occurred on Sunday, the same day as another incident that was reported earlier this week. Transport Safety Bureau's Angus Mitchell's told Nine they were only alerted to this incident yesterday.
1: That'll be part of the investigation. We understand potentially it was just because it was done under a training type scenario in terms that there was some training happening. It may have been classified slightly different in terms of notifying us.
0: The Prime Minister says he raised the issue of tariffs and the war with Iran during a wide-ranging and productive call with the US President. The world leaders also discussed the AUKUS deal and the deployment of Australians to help battle wildfires. It's their first direct conversation since a phone call in March. Unions say a girl born today can expect to be paid the same as her male counterparts by the time she turns 16 if the trend on the gender pay gap continues. The latest data shows the pay gap has fallen to its lowest ever level at 11.3%. ACTU President Michelle O'Neill says while the difference is still too high, Australia is on the right path.
2: But it shows that the changes that unions have won are really making a difference for working women. And those changes include winning big increases in sectors where the majority of workers are women, so people like aged care workers and early childhood educators.
0: Nick Scully is investigating a cyber attack which has led to the furniture seller's systems being taken offline. The company has warned customers its response times will be slower than normal. It's understood there is no evidence of unauthorised access to customer data at this stage. Also making news, emergency agencies and land managers have been meeting for a roundtable to discuss the upcoming bushfire season. Sydney Airport's new master plan's been approved by the federal government, setting out an expansion strategy for the next 2 decades, and a person's been fined the equivalent of $7,000 Australian dollars for using a foghorn to wake a sleeping polar bear in Norway. In finance, a few minutes into trade, the All Ords down 64 points, one Aussie dollar buying 70.6 US cents.
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6: The Penrith Panthers have fallen off the top of the NRL ladder for the first time since round three after being beaten 12-6 by the Roosters. The Panthers made 16 errors in the top of the table clash at Combank Stadium. Coach Ivan Cleary says they didn't execute well, but the Roosters' defence deserves plenty of credit.
7: They come up with some huge stops, and sometimes if you can just find your way over the line, then, you know, you get a bit more confidence or whatever. But no, it was both.
6: Day two of the test against Bangladesh gets underway this hour in Darwin. The tourists will resume at 1-96, trailing Australia by 102 runs. Aussie swimmers Ben Armbruster, Brittany Katsoulidou, Lani Pallister and Sam Short have all won gold on day one of the Pan Pacific Championships in LA. And Sydney FC has signed American forward Faith Webber for the coming A-League women's season. That's sport. I'm Mike Pearsall.
0: 10:04, that's the latest news and sport.
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10: Sunny with light winds and a high of 19 degrees. Getting down to 8 degrees overnight tonight. Tomorrow, Saturday, partly cloudy with a high chance of showers. Tops of 17. And the same at this stage for Sunday. Partly cloudy with a high chance of showers. Tops of 17. It's currently 15 degrees in Arimba and 18 in Tumbiyumbi. Coming up to 10:05.
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A better music mix. Classic hits Coast of M, 963 Wings. Let them in. Woohoo, big ending there to start the hour. Blondie and Atomic. Not too long till we draw the winner of the second of four weekly draws this month for a $250 voucher to spend at any of Wyong League's group's 12 clubs. Wouldn't that be great to win? And someone will be very popular, won't they? Wishing you the best of luck if you're in with a chance to win. And thank you, Wyong League's group. The winner will be drawn after the 10:30 local news. It's 14 minutes past

0: and collectors. Throw your arms around me and Cliff Richard. Do you want to dance? Of course you do. 21 minutes past 10. We've got a track from Elvis Costello and The Attractions next. Classic Hits Coast of M 963.
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9: 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Work on the next stage of the Gosford Bypass improvements is now underway at Lizerow and Niagara Park. Motorists can expect some changed traffic conditions over the next 12 months, including some night work from Sunday to Thursday. These upgrades will improve the traffic flow along the Pacific Highway corridor.
1: 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Funded using parliamentary entitlements.
10: Guess what, guys?
11: What?
10: I've bought a puppy.
11: No.
10: I've adopted a dog.
11: Oh.
12: What's its name?
10: His name's Harry. And he's uber precious. I actually adopted him from Summersby RSPCA. The lovely folks there, they do such great work in rehabilitating and, you know, making sure animals have a home. So if you guys would also like to adopt a furry friend for life, please hit up Summersby RSPCA on 437 22044.

Costello and the Attractions, great song, Oliver's Army, with the classic hits here at Coast FM, 963, 26 minutes past 10. Ivona will update us with the latest local news after the Eagles and Witchy Woman, and then so excited, this week's draw for the $250 voucher from Wyong Leaks Group. All the best to you, fingers crossed for you, can't wait to find out who the winner will be.

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2: Good morning. I'm Yvonne Rose. A multi-vehicle crash on the M1 Pacific Motorway at Morisset caused significant delays yesterday afternoon.

0: Emergency services responded to the southbound lanes just past Mandalong Road around 3 p.m. with up to five vehicles involved. One lane was initially blocked with traffic banking back north of the Knott Morisset exit. One person was taken to hospital with minor injuries. New laws governing shared e-bikes have come into effect across New South Wales, including on the Central Coast today, with operators now requiring approval from Transport for New South Wales and authorisation from local councils. The changes aim to reduce footpath clutter, with operators facing penalties of up to $55,000 for non-compliance. Council will also be able to establish dedicated parking and no-go zones. The reforms will be phased in over coming months, alongside tighter rules for privately owned e-bikes. A free community day will be held at Palmdale tomorrow, giving Central Coast residents the chance to learn more about planning for end of life and starting important conversations with loved ones. Dying to Know Day, hosted by Crichton's Funeral Service, runs from 10 a.m. to 2 p.m. at Hillside Chapel, Palmdale Lawn Cemetery. There will be information stalls, interactive displays, guest speakers, and a complimentary barbecue lunch. In sport, Gosford Sporting Clubs can apply for a share of up to $4.65 million in New South Wales government funding through the Local Sport Grant Program. Grants of up to $20,000 are available for equipment, programs and facility upgrades, with up to $50,000 allocated per electorate. Gosford MP Liesl Tesh says the grants help clubs bring communities together and encourage participation, particularly for underrepresented groups. Applications close at 1 p.m. on Monday, 24th of August. 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
3: Sunny with light winds and a high of 19 degrees, getting down to 8 overnight tonight. Tomorrow, Saturday, partly cloudy with a high chance of showers, tops of 17. And the same at this stage for Sunday, partly cloudy with a high chance of showers and tops of 17. It's currently 16 degrees in Kalnura and 19 in Yamina Beach at 26 minutes to 11. Hi again to our beautiful General Manager, Sarah. How are you?
4: I'm really good, Deb. It's so exciting to have these weekly draws.
3: I know.
4: So exciting. Thank you to Wyong Leagues Group for the $250 vouchers that we're giving away. We know that Gary won last week. Congratulations, Gary.
3: Yeah.
4: And today we'll have a new winner.
3: Can't wait.
4: And it's $250 to spend at any of the 12 clubs that they have.
3: Have you been to some? I've been to Wallara Bay.
4: Wallara Bay?
3: Yeah.
4: I've heard it's very beautiful.
3: It's beautiful. It's on the water. You can sit outside on the water and have your dinner. Lovely.
4: Oh, wow. I'd like to go to Avoca Beach next, I think. Yeah. I've been there, but I haven't eaten there, and I know all the food's always really good.
3: Is it?
4: Yes. Yeah, so
3: that's a bowling club, isn't it?
4: Yes, yes, yeah. Avoca Beach Bowling Club. So that's my next one. I think if you win today, I might ask you where all the 12 clubs are. I'll put you on the spot if you're the winner.
3: Better quickly Google. We can now.
4: Yeah, there's so many. So many. Budgie Boy, Wang, and of course Canton Beach.
3: That's right. Mm. Oh, can't wait to find out the winner, Sarah.
4: Yes, that winner of the $250 voucher, we're going to announce it right after this. Where's that drum roll, Deb?
3: Are you ready?

0: bouncing off the walls.
1: Sounds like a bit of a party. And you could have a party if you win. And the winner of today's $250 voucher is Jennifer Edwards from Chitaway Bay.
0: Whoa, go Jennifer.
1: Congratulations. You and a lot of your friends, I think, will be enjoying that.
0: Having a party, like you said.
1: Yeah, having a big party. Thank you to Wyong Leagues Group. We've got more chances to win. Two more chances to win. And if you're in the draw, you stay in the draw for the whole competition. So good luck to everyone.
0: Yeah, fantastic. Thanks, Sarah. See you next week.
1: See you then, Deb. Bye.
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0: Midnight Confessions, and you can do it in your sleep, talk in your sleep as well, can't you? And from our album tracks, classic album tracks for the month of August, Carole King, Smackwater Jack from the 1971 album Tapestry. Hi, Joe at Community Transport. I know that's your favourite song. One of mine too. Dire Straits with Walk of Life from the 1985 album Brothers in Arms. If you missed the competition draw for this week's $250 voucher from Wyong Leagues Group, the lucky winner was Jennifer Edwards of Chitaway Bay. Good on you, Jennifer. 13 minutes to 11. Deb Lennon with you till 12. We've got a track from Olivia on the way next.
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Aussie ladies with fantastic voices, Vanessa Amorosi and the late Olivia Newton-John. It's 4 minutes to 11 o'clock. We've got the 11 o'clock national news on the way for you. Right after Wild Cherry, a play that funky music, a better music mix, classic hits, Coast FM 963.

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1: It's 11 o'clock. Good morning. I'm Josh Bryant. The Prime Minister is still refusing to apologise for comments he made on a podcast, claiming his hand gestures have been misinterpreted. Anthony Albanese motioned suggestively in front of his chest when discussing melons that he was gifted by his female Japanese counterpart. The opposition is calling for him to apologise, claiming he's insulted Sunae Takaichi, but Mr Albanese says he was simply gesturing naturally.
2: There's a bit of footage of me doing interviews sitting on chairs. Well, see, I don't do them with my arms crossed. And so certainly as the interpretation that some have put on this is simply not correct.
1: A specialist task force has dismantled two crime syndicates and frozen $25 million in assets as part of a crackdown on the illicit tobacco trade. New South Wales police say the multi-agency strike team has been looking into trusted insiders helping to get black market cigarettes and vapes into Australia. Seven people have been charged. The Premier says he wants safety and delay concerns dealt with at Sydney Airport, but his government can't directly intervene. A Virgin plane had to abort takeoff when a Qantas plane was seen on the runway in the third near-miss incident in just a matter of weeks. Chris Minns says he wants the matter resolved.
3: In all candour, there's not anything directly we can do. We don't have responsibility for air traffic control at Sydney Airport, but as someone who's concerned about it, we want to make sure that it's operating at peak capacity, and we want to make sure that safety concerns are dealt with.
1: A doctor is urging people not to panic amid reports about serious side effects from popular weight loss drugs. The medical regulator has received reports of 62 deaths and thousands of cases of adverse reactions in people who had been taking drugs such as Ozempic, Wegovy and Mounjaro. But experts say correlation does not equal causation. However, the drugs should be used with proper medical supervision. Shared e-bike operators now face up to $55,000 in fines if they fail to remove bikes deemed to be in inappropriate locations. New laws are in force in New South Wales from today, meaning the devices will be banned from blocking locations such as paths, crossings, bus and light rail stops and taxi zones. A levy on e-bike trips will also apply to fund more parking for the devices. Also making news, the Rural Fire Service says greater coordination has helped see at least 20% increase in hazard reduction burns carried out across the state ahead of what's expected to be a challenging bushfire season. In finance, the All Ords trading down 70 points at 93.11, one Australian dollar currently buying 70.6 US cents.
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1: Day two of the first test against Bangladesh is underway in Darwin, and it's still looking grim for Australia. The tourists won for 115 after bowling Australia out for 198 in the top end. Daly Cherry-Evans will finish his career as the second most capped player in the NRL. The Roosters 5'8 has confirmed a move to Hull FC in England just hours after scoring two tries and a 12-6 win over the Penrith Panthers. Coach Trent Robinson says it's been a pleasure to coach the 37-year-old this year.
6: You can see I talked about external motivation, but to watch someone just care about the way that he plays the game, and you know, he's by far the best player on the field.
1: AFL ladder leader Fremantle will welcome back skipper Alex Pearce for tonight's battle with Adelaide, and Canadian Erin Brooks has won the women's title at the Tahiti Surf Pro. That's sport. I'm Mike Pearsall. 11:04, that's the latest news and sport.
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9: Sunny with
0: Light winds and a high of 19 degrees, getting down to 8 overnight tonight. Partly cloudy tomorrow, Saturday, with a high chance of showers, tops of 17. The same for Sunday at this stage, partly cloudy with a high chance of showers and a top of 17. It's currently 18 degrees in Wyong and 19 in the entrance, coming up to 5 past 11.
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0: song from Madonna, La Isla Bonita. And Jojo Zepp and the Falcons started off with Hit and Run, a bit of music mixed with the classic hits here at Coast FM 963. Sarah has this week's competition winner on the phone.
1: Hello.
2: Hi, is that Jennifer?
1: Yes, it is.
2: Hi, Jennifer. It's Sarah from Coast FM. How are you?
1: I'm very good, and I think I know what you're going to say.
2: Do you? Did you have the radio on?
1: No, I didn't.
2: So what do you think I'm going to say?
1: That I won the prize.
2: You did. You are the winner of the $250 voucher to spend
1: fantastic.
2: Any of the 12 clubs in the Wyong Leagues group.
1: And fantastic.
2: If you had the radio on, Jennifer, you might have heard me say that I'm going to call the winner and ask them to name the 12 clubs. Can you name any of the venues where you can spend your prize?
3: Wyong Roos, Wallera Bay, there's just a couple.
2: Is that your man stepping in to help you?
1: Yes, he is. Yes.
2: Well done. Yes.
1: Oh, wow, that's fantastic. Wow.
3: We're having a party.
2: Well, you enjoy that.
1: So good.
3: You people do a great job. You know, Greg Wilmot and all those guys, Deb Lemon, yourself, magnificent.
2: Thank you. I'm really touched
3: to hear
2: that.
3: Second to none.
2: Oh, thank you very much. Well, you're very well deserving of this $250 voucher from Wyong Leagues Group. Congratulations. And
1: great.
2: I hope you have a fantastic
1: time.
2: All right.
1: Thank you.
2: Thanks, guys.
1: Bye.
2: Bye.

0: Ted Mowry falling in love again and Billy Joe Royal down in the boondocks. It's hard to not sing to the classic hits here at Coast FM, isn't it? Such great fun. We love them. It's a better music mix. 21 minutes past 11. A song for madness on the way next.
1: I need Mum to fix her will.
2: I want a divorce.
3: I want custody.
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2: Good morning. I'm Yvonne Rose. Hazard reduction burns are scheduled for the Central Coast today at Baddow Bay and Calga. The Baddow Bay burn will take place at Sutton Reserve near Baddow Bay Road and Parkside Avenue, while the Calga burn is scheduled to continue through to tomorrow near Kelly's Creek Trail and Flynn Road. Smoke may be visible and could settle nearby. Residents sensitive to smoke are advised to take precautions and monitor the hazards near Me New South Wales app. Terrigal has been named one of Australia's most Instagrammable beaches, ranking 10th nationally in new research measuring Instagram posts per metre of sand. The Central Coast beach attracted more than 228,000 posts, working out at 178 posts per metre. Avoca Beach also made the list, ranking 25th with almost 75,000 posts and 54 posts per metre. Sydney's Bondi and Coogee ranked the top number one and two, followed by Surfers Paradise in Queensland.

0: Queensland. A hand-raised wombat at the Australian Reptile Park is preparing to return to the wild after more than 12 months of rehabilitation. Bucky arrived as an orphan joey after his mother was killed by a car and was bottle-fed and cared for by keepers. Here's one of the carers, Brandon Gifford.
1: I saw Bucky. He was sitting in a log with just his little head and nose sticking out, and my heart absolutely melted. Then we opened the gate, walked in, and he changed straight away. He's a wild wombat. He was hissing, snarling, and wanting us out of the enclosure, which told us he's ready to go back to the wild.
0: The wombat became an online sensation, attracting millions of views, and Mr. Gifford says release of the wombat is reward for work, but bittersweet as a carer. In sport, round 17 of Central Coast Rugby League first grade will be played on Sunday, with Ladder leaders Erina taking on Arimba at 3 p.m. in the match of the round. Second place Wyong will clash with Woi Woi at Woi Woi Oval at the same time. Meanwhile, Central Coast Football's Women's Premier League enters round 19, with leaders Killarney District facing Southern and Edlong at Edsac North, while second placed East Gosford take on Umina at Umina Oval. This has been Coast FM Local News. In association with Coast Community News, I'm Ivana Rose from the local newsroom. Have a great day.
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4: Sunny with light winds and a top temperature of 19 degrees. Getting down to 8 degrees overnight tonight, tomorrow, Saturday and Sunday. At this stage, both the same weather for both days. Partly cloudy with a high chance of showers and a top of 17. It's currently 17 degrees in Somersby and 19 in Baddow Bay at 26 minutes before 12.
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0: 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Now, there's two more weekly draws left this month for a $250 voucher from Wyong Leagues Club Group. David Tapp will give you the next chance to enter during his afternoon show. Listen out for David's cue to call. Last week's winner was Gary Robinson from Yamina Beach, and this week's winner, Jennifer Edwards from Chitaway Bay. If you're looking for a great day out, head to the Common Good Twilight Markets on Saturday, August 29, between 2 and 6 p.m. Enjoy fair trade and ethical stalls, local food vendors, barista coffee, and live music as well. There's plenty for the kids too, a jumping castle and face painting, and short talks covering modern slavery, ethical fashion and more. The Erina Community Men's Shed is open and parking's free. The fair will be held in the grounds of Erina Community Baptist Church, and entry is off Carlton Road, Holgate. It's on rain, hail or shine, and everyone's welcome. That's August 29 between 2 and 6. 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

Honeycombs have I the right, and Donna Summer there as well with Heaven Knows at 5 to 12. Time for me to go. The wonderful David Tapp joins you next to get us to the national news. We've got Ian Moss, Tucker's Daughter, Classic Hits Coast FM. Bye for now. Have a great weekend.

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1: In this bulletin, death of an Australian music icon. What the Prime Minister discussed with the President and another near miss at Sydney Airport. It's midday. Good afternoon. I'm Madeline McNeil. Former singer, producer and TV host Johnny Young has died following a brief battle with pancreatic cancer. His family has released a statement asking for privacy during this difficult time and say details of a memorial service will be announced soon. Entertainment reporter Peter Ford has told Mark Levy he's left a lasting legacy.
2: Of course, the big takeaway is going to be Young Talent Time. That show was an extraordinary success. And it was only ever meant to be for a couple of episodes, and it went on for so long and it gave a platform to so many great talents, and some of them still working very actively in the industry.
1: A multi-agency strike team has taken down trusted insiders allegedly importing illicit tobacco and vapes into Australia. Jefferson Shaw reports.
3: A 15-month investigation has seen police, border force and criminal intelligence officers target trusted insiders assisting two organised crime syndicates evade border controls. New South Wales Detective Inspector John Watson says they've dismantled the criminal groups worth $80 million and suspended a business's operations at three sites.
4: Both in Sydney but also in Brisbane and in Melbourne.
3: 51 boxes of illicit tobacco and 91,000 vapes have been seized, as well as $25 million in assets frozen. Officers have charged seven people with offences, including dealing with the proceeds of crime and directing a criminal group. Jefferson Shaw, Police Headquarters, Sydney.
1: The Prime Minister claims the US President will consider exempting Australia from its tariffs. Federal politics reporter Nelson Scott.
5: Anthony Albanese has spoken with Donald Trump overnight in what he's describing as a warm conversation. The two leaders covered key priorities, including AUKUS, AI, critical minerals and Pacific defence deals. It follows America's decision to impose a 12.5% tariff on Australian goods, claiming we've failed to prevent slavery. Mr Albanese has asked for a full exemption from the levy, hinting the President may have an open mind.
6: The President agreed that he would give consideration to my request.
5: But Jared Monshine from the US Study Centre says no country is completely immune from tariffs.
7: Hard to imagine giving a full exemption to Australia.
5: Mr Albanese has also flagged two visits to Washington, D.C. before the end of the year. Nelson Scott, Canberra.
1: The Prime Minister is continuing to double down on his melon remarks, maintaining he doesn't need to apologise to his Japanese counterpart. Anthony Albanese gestured at his chest when talking about the two melons he was gifted by Japan's Sanae Takaichi. The opposition is urging him to apologise, but Mr Albanese argues his remarks and gestures have been misinterpreted. Authorities are investigating another near miss at Sydney Airport. Toby Goff reports.
8: A Virgin Australia plane was forced to abort takeoff when a Qantas jet crossed into its path on Sunday. Authorities claim they were only notified about the incident yesterday. Both flight crews say they received clearance from air traffic control to move, the Virgin pilots coming to a stop roughly a kilometre before the intersection. It's the third separate incident at Australia's busiest airport in as many weeks, and the Transport Safety Bureau's Angus Mitchell says they want to know why they weren't informed sooner.
9: That'll be part of the investigation. We understand potentially it was just done under a training type scenario.
8: A separate near collision the same morning left a Jetstar crew member injured and two ground crews stood down. Toby Goff, Sydney.
1: A car has been found during the search for a missing teenage hiker in the Southern Highlands. Multiple agencies are searching for 18-year-old Lily Hooper, who set out for the Natai National Park on Wednesday morning. Her vehicle's been found near a walking trail. Emergency leaders have been meeting as they brace for a potentially challenging bushfire season in New South Wales.
10: Dusty Fitzpatrick explains.
11: Forecasts suggest the state could experience above average temperatures and below average rainfall this summer. Emergency Services Minister Jihad Dibbs says crews are bracing for a challenging fire season.
12: We need to be as best prepared as we possibly can.
11: Hazard reduction burns have been undertaken on more than 124,000 hectares of public and private land since July last year. Senior leaders from the government, emergency services and other bodies are meeting for a roundtable today. Dusty Fitzpatrick, Sydney.
10: The gender pay gap has fallen to its lowest ever level. Bureau statistics figures show women are paid 11.3% less than men, down from 11.6% 6 months ago. ACTU President Michelle O'Neill says recent wage increases in female-dominated professions have gone a long way.
13: A girl born today, by the time she's 16 and thinking about looking for a first job, we should have eliminated the pay gap.
10: Also making news, new legislation is now in effect aimed at stopping shared e-bikes from cluttering up Sydney's streets. And latest data shows a 38% spike in the number of people who tested positive for flu in New South Wales last week. In finance, the All Ords is trading down 60 points at 93.20. One Australian dollar is buying 70.59 US cents.
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17: Australia has finally broken through against Bangladesh on day two of the test in Darwin. After being bowled out for 198 on the opening day, the Aussies have struggled to trouble the tourists at the crease. Josh Hazlewood just taking the wicket of Maminul Haq, caught behind on 49.
18: Oh, there it is, patience. Finally, Australia with a breakthrough their first wicket this morning. Hazlewood says, wow, how long did that take?
17: That call on Fox Cricket, Bangladesh currently 2 for 153, trailing Australia by 45 runs. The importance of Isaiah Yeo to Penrith's attack has been laid bare in a 12-6 loss to the Sydney Roosters. While it's been confirmed, Roosters 5'8 Daly Cherry-Evans will finish up his NRL career at the end of the season. He signed with English club Hull FC for next year. The Dolphins have delivered 4 gold, 3 silver and 3 bronze medals on day one of the Pan Pacific Championships in LA. And Hawaii's Seth Moniz has defeated Griffin Colapinto to win the Tahuti Surf Pro. That's sport. I'm Mike Pearsall.
10: 7 past 12, that's news and sport.
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21: A fine and cool Friday afternoon, reaching a top temperature of 19 degrees. Tomorrow, a shower or two, southwesterly winds with a top temperature of 17 down to a low of 8. On Sunday, an 80% chance of showers. Wind from the southeast, reaching a maximum 17 degrees, getting down to a low of 8. And for Monday, showers are forecast to continue. Southeasterly winds reaching a top of 18 down to a low of 9. Currently at Kareong, it's 19, 18 at Avoca and Yumina, and in Gosford, it is 17 degrees. 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

0: 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Kenny Rogers. You Decorated My Life, a song emanating from his album simply called Kenny, released in September of 1979. That song was a huge number one hit on the country charts around the world. A very good afternoon. I'm David Tapp, and thank you for joining me on the afternoon program, Friday, August 14. Hope your week has been good and you're priming for a big weekend. Thank you to Deb Lennon for another splendid morning show here on your home of classic hits. On today's program, of course, I will give you the chance to go into the draw to win one of those fabulous $250 vouchers. Compliments of Wyong Leagues Club Group. They are, of course, sponsoring our monthly music feature, Classic Album Track. So keep listening, and I'll give you the cue to call to potentially go in, and maybe you'll be the recipient of the $250 voucher. Congratulations to Jennifer Edwards from Chitaway Bay, who was our second winner this morning. There'll be another draw next Friday and the following as well. Now, speaking of the Wyong Leagues Club Group, particularly the Wyong Leagues Club venue, on Saturday night, October 10, the great Phil Burton, ARIA Hall of Fame member, and of course, co-founder of Human Nature, has put together a run of shows. And as I've said, Wyong Leagues Club will host the event on October 10, and it's a tribute to Phil Collins and his music. Now, that will be something very special. I will be talking to Phil Burton on today's program in the second hour, probably between 1 and 1.30, and I've got five double passes to give away to that show. So stay listening, and I'll give you the cue. Great to have your company. 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

Step M963. A big hit for sure, but Rock Me Gently out of 1976. You may not be aware, the original of that track was written by Canadian singer-songwriter Andy Kim, who also recorded the vocal in the original version in 1974. It's a track that has certainly stood the test of time. As you know, August and our monthly music feature here on Coast FM 963 comprises classic album tracks. Our thanks to

0: Wang Leagues Club Group, who are giving away a number of $250 vouchers redeemable at any one of their venues. I'll give you a chance later today to go into the draw, and the next phase of that draw will be announced on Deb Lennon's morning show next Friday.
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0: Coast FM 963, Billy Joel and Big Shot. The second of our two classic album tracks for this hour. It was, of course, preceded by ABBA and Dancing Queen. A reminder later on today's program, I'll give you the chance to jump into the draw for yet another $250 voucher redeemable at any Wyong Leagues Club Group venue. There's a fair bit of news around this week in regard to music history. And to that end, this week in 1986, the Paul Simon single, You Can Call Me Al, debuted on the world's singles charts. This week in 1983, the Spandau Ballet single, Gold, debuted on the UK singles charts. The song became Spandau Ballet's second highest charting single in both the UK and the US, behind their previous release, True. This week in 1989, the Moving Pictures single, What About Me, debuted on the world's singles charts. The Aussie anthem, written by Graham Frost and Francis Swan, went all the way to number one on the Australian charts and spent a whopping 6 weeks there, becoming the second best-selling single in the entire country for the year of 1982. This week in 1988, the In Excess single Never Tear Us Apart was released, and although never cracking the Australian top 10, over the course of time, it certainly has become one of In Excess's most loved songs. In fact, it was recently voted number one in a survey to recognise the top 100 Aussie songs of all time. And this week in 1968, the Bee Gees single, I've Got to Get a Message to You, debuted on the world's charts. The song, written by the Gibb Brothers, became their second number one hit on the UK singles chart, and their first US top 10 hit as well. Thanks for your company this afternoon on Coast FM 963. I'm David Tapp, sitting in for JT. I'll be here till 3 o'clock prior to Carmel Anderson taking over with her drive time program. It's 18 before 1.
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Roxette. Of course, a Swedish rock duo and their track Listen to Your Heart, released in 1988. That was a global smash, that song. It's terrific to have your company. A reminder, in the second hour of today's program, I'll be interviewing co-founding member of Human Nature and ARIA Hall of Fame inductee. I refer to Phil Burton, who's putting on a run of shows, one of which will be staged at Wyong Lee's Club on October 10, a tribute to the great Phil Collins. That will be something special. I've got 5 double passes to give away, and that will be happening next hour. There'll be a get-in question, not overly difficult. Hope you're enjoying your Friday afternoon.

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4: It's 1 o'clock. Good afternoon. I'm Madeline McNeil. The head of Australia's air traffic control agency has sought to clarify the circumstances of another near miss at Sydney Airport. The Transport Safety Bureau has announced an investigation into an incident on Sunday which saw a Virgin flight forced to abort takeoff when a Qantas plane crossed the runway in front of it. A separate incident on the same day was reported immediately. Air Services Australia Chief Executive Rob Sharp doesn't believe the near miss between the Virgin and Qantas flights met the threshold for reporting.
5: The controllers immediately rescinded the clearance. They recognised that there was a Qantas aircraft 1.3 kilometres away approaching the runway. Secondly, the aircraft remained stationary. And thirdly, the distance of 1.3 kilometres is quite substantial.
4: Singer and TV host Johnny Young has died at the age of 79 after a brief battle with pancreatic cancer. Young produced and hosted Young Talent Time in the 70s and 80s, kick-starting the careers of pop stars and actors, including Danny Minogue and Tina Arena, and was the first person to be inducted into both the Logies and ARIA Halls of Fame. A US politics expert says while Australia is unlikely to receive an exemption from American tariffs, the president can be unpredictable. The Prime Minister's overnight spoken with Donald Trump about a range of key issues. Anthony Albanese's requested an exemption from a tariff imposed on Australia for allegedly failing to stop slavery in our supply chains. Jared Monshine from the US Study Centre says there's no predicting what the president will do next.
6: Hard to imagine the president giving a full exemption to Australia. But again, it's also hard to predict what the president will do. The famous Liberation Day tariffs that occurred, the president only decided on those tariff rates mere hours before they were announced.
4: A man's body has been found in a creek in Sydney's northwest. Police made the discovery during a coordinated search operation near Torreyburn Reserve at Baulkham Hills. The man's yet to be formally identified and investigations continue into the circumstances of his death. And we're being warned the state could face a challenging bushfire season due to above-average temperatures and below-average rainfall. Emergency groups have been holding a roundtable to discuss preparations as the start of spring draws closer. RFS Commissioner Trent Curtin says better coordination and conditions have helped boost hazard reduction efforts.
7: 20% increase in the amount of hazard reduction undertaken, but importantly, more homes will be protected this year because of that coordination effort.
4: In finance, Theo Lords is down 74 points at 93.06, one Australian dollar buying 70.5 US cents.
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11: Good afternoon. Australia is staring down the barrel of a big first innings deficit in the first test match against Bangladesh. At lunch on day two in Darwin, the visitors 2 for 181, trailing the Aussies by just 17 runs. A streamlined Wallaby side is preparing to face Japan in tomorrow's return test match in Townsville. Australia is coming off a narrow win over the Brave Blossoms last week in hot and steamy Osaka. Winger Harry Potter telling Sports Today the Wallabies' big men shed plenty of kilos in the sweaty conditions.
12: Some of the props were a little bit heavier than I am. Well, I think some dropped close to 4 kilos, just falling off them.
11: And in Rugby League News Daily, Cherry Evans will depart the Roosters at season's end as the NRL's second most capped player. He signed a 12-month deal with English Super League club Hull FC. That's sport. I'm Adam Hawes.
4: It's 1:04. That's the latest news and sport.
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9: Fine and cool conditions will continue this afternoon, reaching a top temperature of 19 degrees. I think we're there now. Tomorrow, a shower or two, southwesterly winds with a top temperature of 17 degrees down to a low of 8. On Sunday, an 80% chance of showers. Wind from the southeast reaching a maximum 17 degrees, getting down to a low of 8. And for Monday, showers are forecast to continue. Southeasterly winds reaching a top of 18 and a low of 9 degrees. Currently, it is 18 degrees at Budgieway, 21 at the entrance and Terrigal, and in Gosford, it is 19 degrees. 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

0: 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A bit of music mix, Coast FM 963. I Can't Tell You Why. Rounding out four classic hits in a row. It's 20 past one. Great to have your company. I'm David Tapp, hosting the afternoon program today, filling in for JT. There's a great story about that song, I Can't Tell You Why. The famous vocalist and bass player from the Eagles had announced he was leaving. I refer, of course, to Randy Meisner. And Glenn Frey, the Eagles co-founder, was determined to secure the lead singer of a band called Poco, who were quite big in America at the time. That lead singer was Timothy B. Schmidt. And Timothy was not really sure if he wanted to leave Poco as the lead singer to go to the Eagles and just play bass and do harmonies. So Glenn Frey said, I'll write you a number one song, and if I do that, will you join the band? And the rest is history. That was the song. How good. We've got a break coming up now on Coast FM 963. On the other side of that, Mondo Rock and State of the Heart, one of their best tracks. And then I'll be joined by the co-founder of Human Nature, an interview with Phil Burton. I'll also be giving you the chance to win a double pass to go and see Phil Burton in concert at the Wyong Rugby League Club on October 10 as he presents a tribute to the great Phil Collins.
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10: The Terrigal Men's Shed is currently looking for new members. 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
1: 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Phil Burton, Human Nature co-founder, ARIA Hall of Fame inductee, and one of Australia's most loved entertainers, brings the iconic music of multi-award-winning global superstar Phil Collins to life in a spectacular live concert experience with his full band. And the great man Phil Burton is my very special guest on the program. Good afternoon.
2: G'day, David. Thanks for having me, mate.
1: Absolute pleasure, mate. I've already bought my tickets for this. Really looking forward to it.
2: I love that.
1: I'm an unabashed Phil Collins fan and an unabashed Phil Burton fan.
2: That's very sweet.
1: What led you down this road to want to pay tribute to Phil Collins?
2: Oh, look, you know, Phil Collins is just an artist that I've always loved. I've grown up loving his music. He was right in that, I guess, seminal time for me when you're a teenager and you're really getting into music for the first time. I grew up in the 80s and he was the king of the 80s. He really was. He had so many smash hits and I just remember listening to him all the time and just the musicianship of the songs as well. It's not just the great writing, but it's the great playing and it's the sense of fun in all the dance tunes that he did, but also then the ghost gorgeous ballad. So looking at the whole catalogue, who wouldn't want to have a shot at, you know, singing these songs? They're just incredible to sing.
1: Yeah, Phil Collins was a master of invention. He obviously had the Genesis career, solo career, Genesis, Born Again, and so it went on, all great songs. Mate, I've got to say, I've got a lot of respect for you because taking on Phil Collins songs has got to be a challenge, not just vocally, but musically. I mean, wow, in many respects, his music was ahead of its time back in the era.
2: That is very true. And that's why I've got a band that's basically some of the best players in the country that are playing with me. Because, you know, for them, the challenge is there for the musicians as well. If anyone's ever seen Phil Collins perform live, the musicians are absolutely top-notch. So they've got their work cut out for them. But I got to tell you, when it came to putting this show together, I put it together with a friend of mine, Joe Acaria, who's playing drums. When we approached the musicians, without fail, every single one, their instant reaction was, Phil Collins, are you kidding? You don't even have to ask twice.
1: Yeah, so you were hoping they were going to say you don't have to pay us.
2: Yeah, was that too, of course. But everyone is really up for the challenge. And that's what I really find exciting is that no one's just sort of showing up and getting paid and going home. Everyone's really invested in making this a great show and a spectacular show, exactly like Phil Collins was known for putting on.
1: Yeah, righto. So you'll be covering his solo career and Genesis?
2: There'll be a few it'll be majority of Phil Collins' solo stuff, but I will put in a few Genesis songs. I think people would really love to hear some of those big Genesis hits as well. I'm not sure if we'll hit the prog rock era of the 70s and start doing any of those 10 or 11 minute songs.
1: Right. I understand.
2: But I think we'll throw in a few of the hits because people love them. They're great songs.
1: Mate, your drummer must perform well under pressure. You've already alluded to him. Some of the drum tracks in those songs, particularly In the Air Tonight, that legendary drum fill, he's going to be under as much pressure as you.
2: He really is, actually. He keeps saying that to me. He's like, oh, my God, I'm going to have to warm up for these shows.
1: Yeah. How long does the show go, mate?
2: We're doing two acts of both of about, 45 to 50 minutes each. So overall with an interval about 2 hours.
1: I can't wait.
2: Even that is probably not enough time to fit in everything that we would love to do, but we'll squeeze in as much as we can.
1: So you're doing a run of shows throughout October. I've alluded to Wyong Leagues Club on Saturday night, October 10. What lies ahead on the radar for Phil Burton on the other side of that? I mean, you're busy. You've been doing some TV, I think, again, with Channel 7, the Great Outdoors program, which I think is screening throughout October, throughout August.
2: Yes, it is. It is. It's screening at the moment. I did a story for the current series of that, which is really great. I love doing that. It's good fun. A really great thing to do. And then, you often see me as I show up as Larry Emder's stuntman, I like to say, on the morning show.
1: Yeah.
2: When he's away.

0: filming other things. They're really great opportunities for me. I really love them. The Human Nature Boys are back in town in November. We're doing a show at the Enmore Theatre, which is based around the release of a book that we've written. The story, which is, you know, our story, which we're very excited about. But then after that, I am hoping that these first four Phil Collins shows are successful enough that I can put on a whole bunch of shows all around the country, because we don't want to just put on these first four shows and then call it quits. I want everyone to see this, because I think, you know, who doesn't love Phil Collins? Who doesn't have a favourite Phil Collins song? So hopefully the next, you know, 6 to 12 months for me is taken up with a lot of these shows.
1: I'm sure it'll work in spectacular fashion for you. I've got no doubt about that at all. The Human Nature brand, if you like, iconic in Australia and other parts of the world. I did have the opportunity of seeing you guys perform in Vegas. It was back in 2018.
0: Yes, I remember that.
1: Your decision to come back to Australia, no regrets whatsoever?
0: Not at all. Not at all. I really love being home in Australia. Vegas was a great experience, a very intense experience, but it was a really great experience. But for my wife and I, you know, it was never a permanent thing. We always looked upon it as a great adventure that we would come home from, and whether it was 12 months or what turned out to be 11 and a half years, we eventually came home to Australia. Our kids are growing up here in the sun at the beach, and we're loving life here. So no regrets at all.
1: Sounds like a good plan. I must say 11 and a half years, that is incredibly meritorious. I think I've been to Vegas 5 times. On every occasion after 3 days, my liver says, Tappy, you've got to get out of here.
0: Absolutely true. Absolutely true. 3 days is long enough when you're on holidays.
1: Mate, look forward to seeing you on October 10. Tickets are available online now. That's the Phil X Phil Show.
0: Well, it's actually, I look upon it like a builder or a constructor. It's Phil by Phil.
1: Oh, Phil by Phil.
0: There you go.
1: Well, that makes more sense than what I said, in truth. Mate, I know you're busy. You've got some emceeing commitments this afternoon. I don't know how you fit it all in. I mean, you what a talent. You know, you go on Dancing with the Stars, you win that. Just stop it, will you? Too much talent, mate. You're making us mere mortals look very ordinary.
0: The trick is to say yes to everything and then figure it out later.
1: Yeah, as the late, great Peter Brock used to say, bite off more than you can chew and chew like buggery.
0: That's the one.
1: Good to talk to you, mate.
0: Thanks very much, David. Appreciate the time.
1: There he is, the great Phil Burton. Make sure you grab your tickets for that. What a show, as Phil Burton pays tribute to Phil Collins and his music, Saturday night, October 10, 7:30 p.m. Doors open, show starts at 8, Wyong Lee's Club Showroom. Right now on the afternoon program, it's appropriate we play one of the greatest ever Human Nature songs.

0: Great to have your company on this Friday afternoon on Chocolate New Sexy Thing, an iconic song. Well, you just heard the interview I conducted with Human Nature's Phil Burton. If you'd like the chance to go along with a complimentary double pass to see his show at Wyong Lee's Club in the showroom on Saturday night, October 10, as he presents a huge tribute to Phil Collins, there is a get-in question here. The number to call is 4322-0072, but you need to tell me the name of the track that was performed by Human Nature and John Farnham. What was the name of the song performed by Human Nature and John Farnham? Call 4322-0072, and I'll take the first few correct callers.
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A better music mix, Coast FM 963. No more calls, please, for the competition involving the double passes to see Phil Burton in concert at Wyong Rugby League's club as he promotes, or rather presents, a tribute to Phil Collins. The question was, which track did Human Nature perform with John Farnham? Every Time You Cry was the answer. Well done to Deborah, Adele, Mark, Pam and Chris. Take us up to the 2 o'clock news on this Friday afternoon. A classic from Cole Chisel.

0: It's 2 o'clock. Good afternoon. I'm Madeline McNeil. Police and Border Force say they've prevented millions of dollars from being reinvested into organised crime in Australia. Two organised crime networks allegedly used trusted insiders to import illicit tobacco and vapes. A business alleged to be involved has had its licences suspended across three sites in Sydney, Brisbane and Melbourne. Australian Federal Police Detective Inspector Dan Burnicle says they've dismantled the crime networks worth $80 million.
1: The illicit tobacco market generates significant profit, which can be reinvested into other forms of criminal activity. By disrupting these networks and holding trusted insiders to account, we are making it harder for organised crime groups to operate and exploit our communities.
0: The time it took for a third near miss at Sydney Airport to be reported will form part of the Transport Safety Bureau's inquiries. The ATSB received reports yesterday about an incident on Sunday which saw a Virgin aircraft abort takeoff due to a Qantas plane taxiing in front of it. Another incident between a Jetstar and Qatar plane the same morning was reported immediately. The Prime Minister says he's asked the US President to exempt Australia from tariffs. Anthony Albanese and Donald Trump have spoken overnight about a range of key issues. The US last month imposed a 12.5% tariff on Australian goods for failing to address forced labour in our supply chains. Mr. Albanese says he asked the President for a full exemption, or at least to keep our levy at current levels. The Foreign Minister has labelled One Nation's calls for a monoculture a threat to our national security. Penny Wong's delivered a keynote address to the Lowy Institute think tank. Her speech follows months of debate over national identity after Pauline Hanson declared Australia should be monocultural. But Senator Wong says our diversity is a shield against global instability.
2: Our multicultural society, along with our economy and our democratic institutions, are essential elements of our resilience. And their strength raises the cost for any who seek to coerce us. So those who seek to divide us for clicks and votes should know they make us weaker at home and more vulnerable in the world.
0: Police have located a vehicle belonging to a missing teenager who set out for a run in the Southern Highlands. 18-year-old Lily Hooper was last seen leaving her house on Wednesday morning, headed for the Natai National Park. Also making news, a Sydney man has been charged with attempting to import 4 kilograms of methamphetamine embedded in a quilt. And singer, producer and young talent Time host Johnny Young has died at the age of 79 after a battle with cancer. In finance, the All Ords is down 80 points at 93.01. One Australian dollar buying 70.6 US cents.
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6: Sydney Roosters enforcer Victor Radley has avoided suspension despite being charged with a high tackle on Brian Toho during his side's win over the Panthers. He could pay a $3,000 fine with an early guilty plea. The race for the top four is heating up, with the Sharks needing to beat the Raiders tomorrow to stay ahead of the chasing pack. Coach Craig Fitzgibbon says they're doing their best not to look at the ladder.
7: Not concerned at the moment with other results, ladder positions. Like, it's obviously there and it's ever present. It's not like it's that talk or story is going to go away. So for us, we're just going to knuckle down and play them like Sharks.
6: In the first test in Darwin, Bangladesh is cruising at 2 for 223 at its first innings, a lead of 25 runs over Australia. And Australia's Meg Harris has won gold in the women's 100-metre freestyle final at the Pan Pacific Championships. That's sport. I'm Adam Hawes.
0: 4 past 2, that's news and sport.
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10: It's a glorious Friday afternoon on the Central Coast, and fine cool conditions will continue. Tomorrow, a shower or two, southwesterly winds with a top temperature of 17 degrees down to a low of 8. On Sunday, an 80% chance of showers, sadly, wind from the southeast, reaching a maximum 17 degrees, getting down to a low of 8. On Monday, showers are forecast to continue with southeasterly winds reaching a top of 18 and a low of 9 degrees. Currently, it is 18 degrees at Doyleson, 22 at Saratoga, Yamina 18, And outside our Coast FM studios here at Gosford, it is 21 degrees. Some news just in. A pedestrian has been hit outside of Dan Murphy's in the car park at Lake Haven. New South Wales ambulance crews have been on the scene and assessed just the one person who has sustained minor injury. So that is good news. You're up to date with the very latest news, sport and weather on Coast FM 963.
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0: 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The Stranglers, Always the Sun, rounding out four classic hits in a row on the afternoon program. You're with David Tapp on your home of classic hits. Coming up after 3 o'clock, Carmel Anderson with her Drive Time program. At 6 o'clock, Phil Knox presents Aussie Anthems. And between 8 and 11 tonight, Rob Bradley will present Friday Night Special. I just saw some news that's just come forward to mark the 40th anniversary of Whispering Jack. John Farnham has announced a special 40th anniversary edition of the iconic album. The anniversary edition will pair the original 1986 album with Whispering Jack live in concert, available for the first time on vinyl after its original DVD only release. Good to have you coming this afternoon. Shortly, I'll give you a chance to go into the draw to win a $250 voucher courtesy of the Wang Leagues Group as a part of our monthly music feature, Classic Album Tracks.
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0: 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Great song, One More Night, written and performed by Phil Collins. That track emanated from his Diamond Certified album, No Jacket Required. And that track, One More Night, was Phil Collins' second US number one single, following Against All Odds, which was obviously a massive song as well. As you know, throughout the month of August, we are conducting, as our monthly music feature, classic album tracks. Been very enjoyable thus far. That will continue, I am assured. Sure of that. It's sponsored, of course, by Wyong Lee's Club Group, and each Friday we're giving away a $250 voucher that entitles the recipient to make the most of that $250 voucher at any Wyong Lee's Club Group venue. This morning we had Jennifer Edwards from Chitaway Bay win the second of four of those vouchers. The next will be conducted on Deb Lennon's morning show next Friday, just after 10:30. If you'd like the chance to go into the draw, you can call now, 4322-0072.
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0: most of M963, where you are always assured of a better music mix. Darryl Braithwaite, Let Me Be, beautiful song, emanating from his 1988 album, Edge. It was, in fact, written by Simon Hussey and David Rain. Love that track. Hope you enjoyed it too. Now, congratulations to the following people who have qualified to go into the draw to win that $250 voucher courtesy of Wyong Leagues Group. It will be drawn next Friday morning in the Deb Lennon Morning Show, just after 10:30. Well done to Kathy from Woi Woi, Gary from Yamina, Heather from Narara, and Trudy from Lake Munmora. Good to have your company on this Friday afternoon, your home of classic hits. It's 18 before 3.
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1: There's Ralph McTell, Streets of London. A bit of music, Mixed Coast FM 963. Been good to have your company on this Friday afternoon, August 14. That just about takes me out. Next up, it is Carmel Anderson after the 3 o'clock news. Then it will be Phil Knox presenting Aussie Anthems between 6 and 8. And then Rob Bradley is in the studio presenting Friday Night Special between 8 p.m. and 11 p.m. Here's a song that was made famous by Bob Seger. And a little known fact is it features backing vocals by Eagles legend Glenn Frey. Thanks for your company. Have a great weekend.

0: Here's Queensland Origin coach Billy Slater for RAD.
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0: It's 3 o'clock. Good afternoon. I'm Madeline McNeil. Investigators say the amount of time it took to report a near miss at Sydney Airport will form part of their inquiries. The Transport Safety Bureau received reports yesterday about a Virgin aircraft aborting takeoff on Sunday due to a Qantas plane taxiing in front of it. Another incident between a Jetstar and Qatar plane the same morning was reported immediately. ATSB Chief Angus Mitchell says his team is still trying to understand the delay in reporting.
1: We understand that there was a training or supervisory condition in the tower at the time of this incident. It may have led that to be classified as a training incident as opposed to an immediately notifiable one, but that's some of the evidence we're currently going through now.
0: The Productivity Commission says the current GST deal has achieved almost none of its objectives and made the system less equitable. A new report has found Western Australia's benefited most from the 2018 reforms, while every other state is worse off. A multi-agency strike team has taken down trusted insiders allegedly importing illicit tobacco and vapes. Police, Border Force and criminal intelligence officers have charged 7 people, including trusted insiders, assisting 2 organised crime syndicates. Authorities have frozen $25 million in assets, including 14 properties, multiple bank accounts and shareholdings. The Olympic pool at North Sydney is closed temporarily just a week after the $122 million facility reopened. Staff were forced to shut the complex after a power supply problem was detected. North Sydney Council says the pool will reopen as soon as specialist work is complete, but can't say how long that will take. Johnny Young is being remembered as one of the most intelligent men in the music business, following his death at the age of 79. The singer and Young Talent Time host family confirmed he died following a brief battle with pancreatic cancer. Friend and fellow singer-songwriter Russell Morris has told Michael McLaren Young always had a vision.
2: But he wasn't stupid about it. He just didn't blindly throw himself in. He really looked and examined the obstacles and the things that were in his favour, and he worked them, and he did. He was just good. He was very good. One of the most intelligent guys in the music business I'd met.
0: Also making news, police have located a vehicle in the search for 18-year-old Lily Hooper, who was reported missing in the Southern Highlands on Wednesday. And the Prime Minister says he's raised the issue of tariffs and the war with Iran in a wide-ranging and productive call with the US President. In finance, the All Ords is down 92 points, one Australian dollar buying 70.6 US cents.
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5: Bangladesh is in complete control of the first test against Australia in Darwin. The tourists, 3 for 273 in their first innings, a lead of 75 runs, open to Tanzid top scoring with 101. With finals footy fast approaching, the high-flying Swans are vowing not to waste a rare chance of playing on the MCG. Sydney hasn't played at the home of the AFL Grand Final since round 2 in March. Assistant coach Ben Matthews telling Sports Today, Sunday's clash with Essendon is important for the players.
6: For us, we take the opportunity this weekend. Regardless of opposition, we want to, you know, familiarise ourselves with the surrounds and be ready, hopefully, for later in the year.
5: And Roosters veteran Daly Cherry Evans has confirmed this will be his final season in the NRL. The second most capped player of all time has signed a 1-year deal with English club Hull FC. That's sport. I'm Adam Hawes.
0: 3:04, that's news and sport.
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9: And we can expect a cloudy day tomorrow with a shower or two and a top of 17 degrees, 8 overnight. Sunday, showers easing, top of 18, and the showers are back on Monday, also a top of 18. Currently in Tascot and Bateau Bay, it's 19 degrees, it's 18 in Wyong.
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Alyssa Etheridge there. Bring me some water. And Darktown Strata's ball first up for the drive program. Carmel Anderson with you till 6 o'clock this evening. And very sad news to hear that Johnny Young has passed away. And we do have a couple of tracks in our files here of very, very early stuff. Double A-sided single, Step Back and Carolyn. I'll see if I can squeeze them in sometime this afternoon. It was a number one hit for Johnny Young. And, of course, he wrote many songs for other artists as well. Now, this hour we're going to hear from Michael Bublé in just a moment. We've got our double play for our classic albums. And for this hour, we're going to 1987 with the Body and Soul album and also 1979 with the Kiss album. I wonder if you can guess what the songs are, the Dynasty album from Kiss. And that's coming up very shortly. Also, over the next 3 hours, listen out for your cue to call to win one of the remaining, there's two remaining, $250 vouchers to spend at any one of the 12 clubs in the Wyong Leagues group. And congratulations to this morning's winner, Jennifer Edwards from Chitaway Bay, our lucky second winner. And if you haven't registered yet, I'll let you know when to call. And if you have already registered, you're still registered for the next two draws.

0: Eric Clapton there with Lay Down Sally and Michael Bublé, that beautiful haunting song, Home. And it puts a lot of emotion into that song. I do like it very much. You're on Coast FM 963.
1: Coast FM traffic update.
0: And just keep your eyes open there for on that M1 southbound, just past Hawkes River Bridge. A van towing trailer has broken down and lane one is closed. And locally busy at the usual spots, main roads and highways. No accidents or breakdowns to report there. And your trains are on or close to timetables. 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

Classic albums going back to 1979 for that one. The Dynasty album from Kiss. I think that album was worn out in my home. My boys loved that album. I Was Made for Loving You. And Jenny Morris from 1987, the Body and Soul album, You're Gonna Get Hurt. Next hour, we've got another double play. We've got going back to 1967 with the Magical Mystery Tour album and 1985, No Jacket Required.

album. So a track each from those. Got a triple play for you now. Going to kick it off with Robert Palmer, and it's 26 minutes to four. 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

0: Little River Band, Shut Down, Turn Off, and I Will Wait, Mumford and Sons. That's a great song, isn't it? Robert Palmer, She Makes My Day. You're on Coast FM 963. And happening tomorrow, the Toronto Brass Band and Fernley Wind Ensemble will be holding a concert, and it's at Rathmines. 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So why not go along for a great afternoon to listen to the Toronto Brass and the beautiful tones of Fernley Wind Ensemble. There's something for everyone. It's a ticketed event. And again, it's at the Rathmines Theatre in Rathmines. And you can get your tickets at trybooking.com/events or go to Coast FM's website and follow the link. 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
0: Reminder, southbound, just past the Hawkesbury River on the M1, a van towing trailer has broken down and lane 1 is closed. Local roads, no accidents or breakdowns to report at the moment. Busy in the usual spots, the main roads and highways. And your trains are on or close to time.
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And that was the Kinks there all day and all of the night. It's getting close to the 4 o'clock news. Now, I did mention the passing of Johnny Young. I've got one of his hits way back from 1966. Going to help take us off to the news. And after that, we'll hear from the Doors. Straight after news, sport and weather, Bob Seger and Andrew Gold right here on the home of the classic hits, Coast FM 963. It is 6 minutes to four.

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2: It's 4 o'clock. Good afternoon. I'm Madeline. Labor's being urged to scrap a special GST deal for Western Australia, which is costing taxpayers about $6 billion a year. Federal Politics Editor Michael Packey.
3: The Productivity Commission has released an interim report into the GST reforms introduced almost a decade ago, designed to placate WA. The Commission claims the changes, which started under the Coalition and have continued under Labor, have been a mistake, leading to a system which is less equitable and more complex. As part of the rules, no state can receive less per person than New South Wales and Victoria, which means the federal government has to make top-up payments to ensure no jurisdiction is worse off. The Commission says the regime has cost $23 billion so far and is urging the government to return to the previous GST model. Michael Packey reporting.
2: Detectives have charged an alleged contract criminal as part of investigations into a network of kill cars around Sydney. A 23-year-old was arrested at Sydney Airport and charged with conspire and agree to murder and participate in a criminal group. A freight forwarding business has been suspended from operating across three sites, including in Sydney, as part of an investigation into trusted insiders. Police say two organised crime groups have been dismantled as part of a 15-month-long multi-agency investigation. Detective Inspector John Watson says seven people have been charged.
4: It will be alleged that the people responsible that have been arrested are corrupt insiders, those that have access to particular information, knowledge of the systems, in order to track and monitor consignments, break open those consignments for criminal profit.
2: US politics experts believe Australia is unlikely to receive any exemptions from the president's tariffs. Prime Minister Anthony Albanese has spoken with Donald Trump. Mr. Albanese requested an exemption from a 12.5% tariff imposed on Australia last month. The United States Study Centre says no country is fully immune from tariffs, but the president can be unpredictable. Also making news, Air Services Australia says it did not initially believe the latest near miss identified at Sydney Airport met the threshold for reporting to the Transport Safety Bureau. And singer-songwriter Tina Arena says she's struggling to find the words to express the profound loss of Johnny Young, who allowed and encouraged her to find her voice. The singer and producer, credited with launching Arena's career on Young Talent Time, has died at the age of 79. In finance, just before close, the All Ords is down 77 points, one Australian dollar buying 70.6 US cents.
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8: Massive news in State of Origin with the QRL announcing Billy Slater is stepping down as Maroons coach. Slater said the decision had not been made lightly but felt the time was right to step away from the role. Raiders coach Ricky Stewart denies he holds any ill feeling towards Corey Horsburgh. Stewart gave his fiery forward a public dressing down last week, saying he cost the Raiders victory against Newcastle. Stewart says he's rested Horsburgh from tomorrow's clash with the Sharks.
9: Corey knows I like Corey. Yeah, there's no one could say that I dislike Corey, because I don't. I've worked with Corey for a long time.
8: And Bangladesh is building a big lead over Australia in the first test in Darwin. The tourists 5 for 306 in their first innings. That's a lead of 108 runs overall. Josh Hazlewood, the best of the Australian bowlers with 2 wickets. That's sport. I'm Adam Hawes.
2: 4 past 4, that's news and sport.
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0: can expect a shower or two tomorrow with a top temperature of 17 degrees and 8 overnight. Sunday, showers easing, 18 is the top there, and the showers back on Monday, also 18 degrees. Currently in Yamina Beach, it's 18. In Greenpoint, it is 19, and it's also 19 in Budgieboy.
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Andrew Gold there with Lonely Boy, and first up for the second hour of the Drive program right here on Coast FM, Bob Seger's Against the Wind. Carmel Anderson with you till 6 o'clock this evening. We've got all-female double play in just a sec. A couple of the powerhouse females of our era. And we've also got our double play classic albums. We're going to play a track off the Magical Mystery Tour album and also one from the No Jacket Required album as well. And also listen out this hour for your opportunity to register, if you haven't already done so, to be in the next two weekly draws of a $250 voucher to spend at any of the 12 clubs in the Wyong Leagues group. So that's happening later this hour. I'll let you know when the phone lines will be open. We'll have a listen to this female double play and come back with having a look at what's going on with the traffic around the Central Coast.

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0: And just a reminder that M1 southbound, just past the Hawkesbury River Bridge, there's a van towing trailer. It's broken down and lane one is closed. Now, it's not causing any problems as far as the traffic flow, but just keep your eyes open there as you go over the Hawkesbury River Bridge. Look out for that one. It's also busy in the usual spots and main roads and highways of around the Central Coast local area, but no accidents or breakdowns to report, and your trains are on or close to time. If you spot any problems, give me a call on 4322 0072 right here in the Coast FM studios.
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That was our classic albums double play for this hour, going back to 1985 for that one. Phil Collins to Studio from the No Jacket Required album. And first up, back in 1967, the Beatles released the Magical Mystery Tour album and, of course, the song of the same name there. We'll have another double play for you next hour. I've got a couple of beauties. I'll let you know what they are a little bit later, because right now, if you haven't already registered for Coast FM's prize giveaway for the month of August, now is the time to get your fingers working. The lines are now open to register, 4322 0072. I'll take the first few callers to go into the next draw, and the one after, of course, with Deb Lennon, and they're just after the 10:30 local news every Friday morning in August. If you've already registered, you don't need to register again. You're in for all the draws.

0: Great song there from Master's Apprentices, Because I Love You. New sensation, In Excess, in there as well. And first up for the three in a row, You're In My Heart, Rod Stewart. And while we were listening to those songs, that was your opportunity to register for our August prize giveaway, and that is the remaining two $250 vouchers. So we give away one each Friday. We've already had two lucky winners. If you missed this morning's draw, it was Jennifer Edwards from Chitaway Bay. Congratulations to Jennifer. And congratulations to these four lucky listeners who got through and managed to register. Esther from Woongarra, Julie from YE, Marie from Forrester's Beach, and Natalia from Niagara Park. Good luck to you all. And, of course, once you're in the draw, you're in for both the remaining draws.
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0: Now, I hate to tell you, but it is Friday afternoon and we have had a multiple vehicle accident. You could probably guess where it is, but I will tell you it is northbound on the M1 north of Joel's Bridge in an area called that we call Bar Point. Multiple vehicle crash and heavy traffic already. It's already back to Hawkesbury River Bridge and building up very quickly. It's only just happened in the last 10 minutes or so, so you can expect delays. If you're still heading north and you're hearing this, you might want to exit and go on the old Pacific Highway. Your trains are on or close to time and local roads, no accidents or breakdowns to report. If you've got any problems or you hear about any other problems, 4322 0072.
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And that is the Eurythmics there. Sweet dreams are made of this. Now, you need to jot this down in your diary. It's only a few short weeks away. 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It is Saturday, 19th of September. It runs from 10 a.m. to 6 p.m. There is live music from Montana, Kuta Groove, the Kuta Groove Party Band, David Tapp's band Aussie Anthems and the Camrys and the Retrospectives. 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Now we've got another Johnny Young song to get us off to the news, sport and weather. Rest in peace, Johnny Young. Here is another one of his hits, and this is Step Back.

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1: It's 5 o'clock. Good afternoon. I'm Madeline Mackney. The head of Australia's Air Traffic Control Agency says the number of flights departing on time has increased over the past 2 years. It comes as investigators probed two near misses at Sydney Airport last Sunday, which followed three straight days of delays at Kingsford Smith. Air Services Australia Chief Executive Rob Sharp says his organisation's been working closely with both the federal government and key airports to raise standards.
2: Those stakeholders do want air services to improve its Sydney performance. We have improved quite substantially. Over the last 2 years, there's been a 44% decrease in delays in Sydney, but it's not to a point where it's consistent, and that robustness and consistency is the core challenge that we're leaning into.
1: The Productivity Commission has labelled the current GST deal a mistake and is urging the federal government to revert to the old system. WA is guaranteed at least 75 cents of every dollar of tax revenue under an agreement struck by former Prime Minister Scott Morrison. An interim report has found the deal costs four times more than initially expected and made the system less equitable. The federal government says it will not alter the current agreement. Police are appealing for help to find a teenager missing in the Southern Highlands. 18-year-old Lily Hooper's car has been found by a walking trail 2 days after she set out for the Nadai National Park on Wednesday morning. Detective Inspector Ben Boll says her family last heard from her shortly after she arrived at the track.
3: We're unaware at this stage of what exact supplies Lily had at the time. But she is an experienced hiker and we are still very hopeful that she'll be found well.
1: A Sydney man has been charged with attempting to import methamphetamine embedded in a quilt. Border Force detected anomalies in a consignment from Germany, which was being tracked by the 29-year-old after he returned from Frankfurt a few days earlier. Federal police alleged the quilt contained 4 kilograms of the drug. And swimmers hoping to make a splash at the new and improved North Sydney pool have been left bemused by its sudden closure. Just a week after its long-awaited reopening, a power supply issue forced the redeveloped Olympic pool to be closed until further notice. The Mosman Collective's Anna Usher has told Clinton Maynard it's disappointing after a 5.5-year wait for the pool to reopen.
4: Sydney siders and international tourists, I mean, people have waited with bated breath to, you know, enjoy this pool again. Over the weekend, 10,000 people visited on the free weekend.
1: In finance, the All Ords closed down 68 points at 93.13, one Australian dollar buying 70.6 US cents.
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7: Sydney Roosters star Daly Cherry Evans has opened up on his move to English club Hull FC. After leading the Roosters to the top of the table by beating Penrith, the veteran 5'8 confirmed he's leaving the NRL at the end of the season, the 37-year-old explaining his reasons.
8: The main thing is just it feels like the right time. Yeah, the conversations I've had with myself and the people that I love and trust, everything just made sense to make the move now.
7: Billy Slater has stepped down as Queensland State of Origin coach after 5 seasons in charge. Bangladesh is 6 for 330 in its first innings in the first test against Australia, a lead of 132 runs. Swans duo Brodie Grundy and Dane Rampey returned from a break for Sunday's AFL clash with the Bombers, and Australia's Meg Harris has won gold at the Pan Pacific Championships. That's sport. I'm Adam Hawes.
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11: And we can expect a shower or two tomorrow with a top of 17, 8 overnight. Sunday, showers easing and a top of 18. And the showers are back again on Monday, also 18 degrees. Currently in Somersby, it's 13 degrees, 16 in Wyoming and Gorrican.
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1: Yes, we are going to a traffic update. I'll just back announce those songs. No one is to blame. Howard Jones and Barry Blue dancing on a Saturday night. Sounds a little bit like Zorba the Greek, doesn't it? Carmel Anderson with you for the drive program till 6 o'clock. And then we've got Aussie Anthems with Phil Knox till 8 and the Friday Night Special with Rob Bradley taking you right through till 11 o'clock. Now, yes, we are having a look at the traffic. And just a reminder that traffic is very heavy northbound from Bar Point back to the Hawkesbury River Bridge due to a multiple vehicle accident. Believe it all happened in the third lane, that overtaking lane, of course. And we'll keep an eye on that one and let you know when that has been cleared. There's no announcement of any lanes closed at this stage. Now, we've just had a report come in there. Train delays, you can expect extra travel time due to urgent overhead wiring repairs at Redfern. Delays and gaps in between services are expected to continue for the rest of the day, and the Central Coast Newcastle line services will start and end at Epping or Strathfield. Repair crews are assessing the damage to equipment, and we'll update you when we've got more information coming through. And it says here, please use metro services when heading towards the city, and passengers travelling north from Central could utilise the Wyong via the North Shore services, which depart from Platform 16. 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And the first one coming from 1966 from the Beach Boys' Pet Sounds album, and the next track will be from 1982 from Michael Jackson's Thriller album, all coming up later on Coast FM.

0: 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And I've got the information for one of the local ones here, Saturday 19th of September at Paddy Clifton Oval, and that is at Narara. 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

Close at hand, creatures crawl in search of blood to terrorize your neighborhood. And whosoever shall be found without the soul for

And that was our classic albums double play, Michael Jackson's Thriller from the album of the same name from 1982, and the Beach Boys' Pet Sounds. What a fantastic album that was from 1966. God only knows. We'll hear more of those next week during the Classic Hits Hours. Now, that accident at Bar Point, Lane 3 was closed for a little while we heard those songs. It has now been cleared. The road is now open. Vehicles have been removed, but traffic is still heavy. And that, of course, was northbound at Bar Point, approaching the Pacific Highway overpass. There was a multiple vehicle accident. It happened about 4:15 or something like that, 4:30. All clear now, though. We've got 3 in a row on Coast FM right now. We're going to kick it off with Centrefold.

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0: 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We had Love Is In The Air from John Paul Young and Centrefold first up in that triple play, Jay Giles Band. 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
0: Now, just a quick update there. The M1 at Bar Point's all been cleared. Traffic's actually gotten back to normal quite quickly, so no problems there if you're heading northbound. And just a reminder, train delays. Now, all over all services, all lines, due to overhead wiring repairs at Redfern. And now the Central Coast line services will start and end at Epping or Strathfield, and that is probably for the remainder of the day. And you can use the metro services when you're heading towards the city, and you can use the North Shore line from Central, and that goes via Wyong North Shore, and they depart from Platform 16 in Central. Got Doug Parkinson coming up in just a minute, and a reminder, Aussie Anthems on right after the 6 o'clock news with Phil Knox, and he's got the Hoodoo Gurus first up. So another couple of hours of wonderful Aussie music coming your way, and I've just got an Aussie track coming up in just a sec.
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And that is Doug Parkinson's I'll Be Around. And I'll be around again next Monday from 12 o'clock for the afternoon program. And that's it for the Drive program this afternoon. It's now 6 minutes to 6 o'clock, and we've got Phil Knox ready and raring to go from the 6 o'clock news with the Aussie Anthems, and he'll take you right through till eight. And then you got the Friday night special with Rob Bradley from 8 o'clock right through. So here's The Who and Elvis Presley to get us off to the news right here on Coast FM 963. Bye for now.

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1: It's 6 o'clock. Good evening, I'm Madeline. An overhead wiring issue is causing disruptions across Sydney train lines, with some passengers reporting they've been told to get off the carriage and walk along the tracks. A section of track between Redfern and Central Stations is affected. Trains are being diverted around the scene, causing significant delays on a number of services. Commuters are advised to check for any updates and use alternative transport if possible. Sydney Trains Chief Executive Matt Longland has told Clinton Maynard engineers are on scene assessing the situation.
2: It's on two of the six lines, so trains are moving on the other four lines, but there is significant congestion as we're weaving trains through. Trains on each of those lines travelling through that area, so the inner west, southwest, and also services travelling through to the Blue Mountains are delayed.
1: The Prime Minister says it's important any airport incidents are immediately reported to the relevant authority. A Virgin flight was forced to abort takeoff at Sydney Airport on Sunday when a Qantas plane crossed the runway in front of it. The Transport Safety Bureau is investigating why the incident took 4 days to be reported. Anthony Albanese says it's important the proper procedure is followed.
3: That there needs to be immediate reporting of any incident and following of any investigation, any measures which have to be taken, need to be taken.
1: A former Border Force and Federal Police officer says an increase to the tobacco excise would be a free kick for organised crime. A multi-agency strike force targeted trusted insiders helping to import illicit tobacco and vapes and has charged 7 people. Days ago, Federal Police raided dozens of Metro Petroleum stores in an alleged crackdown on illicit tobacco. Rowan Pike, who created the ABF Tobacco Strike Team, says there are still thousands of these stores operating.
4: There's no stats on the ones that are opening. We only hear about the ones that are closing. But the consumers are not going away. They're just going to move premises to another one that's open.
1: A Sydney man has faced court accused of trying to import 4 kilograms of methamphetamine embedded in a quilt. Border Force officers found a white crystallised substance inside the quilt, which had been shipped from Germany. Police alleged the 29-year-old man had been tracking the package after returning from Frankfurt a few days earlier. And Johnny Young is being remembered as one of the most intelligent men in the music business following his death at the age of 79. Young produced and hosted Young Talent Time in the 70s and 80s, kick-starting the careers of pop stars and actors, including Danny Minogue and Tina Arena. In finance, the All Ords closed down 68 points at 93.13, one Australian dollar buying 70.6 US cents.
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1: Round 24 of the NRL is continuing at Brookvale. The match between the Seagulls and Dolphins has just kicked off. Broncos coach Michael Maguire is unconcerned by reports of an end-of-year review by the struggling club. Chairman Carl Morris forecasts an exhaustive investigation into how the premiers have crashed to potential wooden spooners. Maguire insists it's nothing out of the ordinary.
7: Ever since I've started coaching, I've done a review every year. That's part of what you do. Whether or not you win the competition or whether you land where we are, you're always doing a review.
1: Bangladesh is building a big lead over Australia in the first test in Darwin. Late on day two, the visitors are 6 for 351 in the first innings, an overall lead of 146 runs. And Australia's won 2 gold medals on day two of the Pan Pacific Swimming Championships. 4 past 6, that's news and sport.
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0: Well, another beautiful day on the Central Coast today, and we're expecting an overnight minimum of 7 degrees. Sadly, I wished I could say it was going to be a beautiful weekend, but we're expecting some partly cloudy conditions and a 50% chance of showers tomorrow and a 75% chance of showers on Sunday. But the good news is they will be easing, but it looks like the rain's going to stay for us right through the week. Saturday's going to be 17 degrees, Sunday 18 degrees, and currently in Blue Haven, Baddow Bay, Bensville and here in Gosford, it's 16 degrees. And just before we go, the traffic has improved on the expressway. It appears as though crash has cleared itself and moving freely.
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Good evening, Earl of Court here. You know, after a few chuckers of polo, there was nothing the lads and I enjoyed more than to visit London on a Saturday night and get down and groovy to Antipodean bands such as this one.

0: Welcome to Aussie Anthems on your favourite radio station, Coast FM 963. I'm Phil Knox, tapping in to bring you the best of Australian classics that'll have you singing and dancing around the kitchen this evening. Before we get underway, a huge shout out to the wonderful Carmel Anderson, who once again has kept us informed and thoroughly entertained on your drive home this Friday afternoon with some fantastic music, as always. We started our journey tonight with four great Australian songs that entered the charts this week in their respective years. First up, Like Wow, Wipe Out from the Mighty Hoodoo Gurus' classic album Mars Needs Guitars, followed by Sharon O'Neill's unforgettable hit Maxine. We then jump back to 1979 with the debut of the Angels' Face to Face album and the song Be With You, before moving ahead 6 years to 1987 when Midnight Oil released their global anthem, Beds Are Burning, a song that remains as powerful and relevant today as it was when it first hit the airwaves. There's plenty more great Australian music still to come here on Aussie Anthems, including a lesser-known track from INXS's Swing album that recognises the birthday this week of drummer John Farris. And then we'll be welcoming a very special guest live in the studio to talk about some new local Aussie music.
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0: SS Johnson's Aeroplane. And I know our guest tonight also sees that track as one of their most underrated songs. So with that, we welcome a person whose voice you hear each Tuesday night as he beats the path for new and up-and-coming Australian artists on great southern land. Welcome, Michael O'Brien, to Aussie Anthems.
1: Thanks, Phil. Thanks heaps for having me. And good evening to all our listeners. And it's a pleasure to be here.
0: Fantastic. We're looking forward to hearing what you've got to come up. Now, you might not know that Michael is a man of many talents. He's collaborated with a man whose huge shoes I endeavour to fill here on Aussie Anthems, David Tapp, to write and record a cracker of a new song called Dark Corner of the Night. So we're going to quiz him a little bit about that. So, Michael, time to find out about this new song and what the collaboration between you and David has created. What's the story behind the song?
1: Well, actually, the lyrics date a while back, Phil. It's a sort of a story of many people out there who might not have a partner in their life and they think to themselves, well, gosh, I've got a lot to offer. Why can't I find anyone? So it's not an unhappy song, but it's a song about people who can find someone and just reaching out. So they want to reach out of their dark corner of the night and bring some light into there.
0: Oh, fantastic. That sounds so good. Is the song part of a larger project or an EP or something? Has it got that coming up?
1: It is indeed. So, corner of the night and bring some light into there.
0: Oh, fantastic. That sounds so good. Is the song part of a larger project or an EP or something? Has it got that coming up?
1: It is indeed.

0: I do know an awful lot of musicians.
1: Yeah.
0: So I thought, why don't I approach them and get an album out? And that's what's happening at the moment. So Dark Quarter of the Night is song number 5 that has come out at this stage.
1: Yeah.
0: And I'd approach through the newspaper, you know, any musicians who were keen to chat to me. And Dave Tapp came out and he says, have you got something for me? I thought, well, okay. So basically the hardest bit is for me to write these lyrics. I've got an idea what genre it's going to be.
1: Yeah.
0: But then I've got to match that to a particular singer. So it's not much use me giving a rock song to a country singer, blah, blah, blah.
1: No, that doesn't work, yeah.
0: And I thought, ooh, here's a track that I thought was a bit of a banger, and David Tapp's a bit of a banger.
1: He does. He loves his banging songs.
0: He does. So I thought, let's do it.
1: Yeah.
0: And the rest is history. Here we have the song.
1: Wow. That's it. So from with the song, how long did it go from first idea to finished product, to finished track? How long did it take you guys?
0: Sorry, the original lyrics I wrote years ago but updated them because they were terrible when I came back to them. When Dave picked it up, it was very quick because we use an excellent studio in Sydney called, I knew that was going to happen, I'm going to forget their name, Nova Tribe Studio down in Sydney.
1: Double plug for Nova Tribe.
0: Yep, Ash McLeod is the producer there, absolute genius, does a lot of work with cinema and television music. Mm. And they were down there for about a week.
1: Yeah.
0: And I think probably 2 weeks to get the finished product.
1: Oh, that's pretty quick.
0: Extremely, yeah.
1: Yeah, that's pretty quick.
0: Extremely.
1: Yeah, because sometimes that process can take months.
0: Oh, months, yes, yeah. Sometimes years. But Ash doesn't muck around and he's a genius at what he does.
1: So when you were writing it, obviously you wrote it years ago. Mm. Did, in the writing process, how much did it change from that first draft right through to that final product that you were through at David to put together?
0: I think from those early, particularly lyric-wise, they were fairly naive in the beginning, so I updated them. David just suggested a couple of changes, which we did.
1: Mm-hmm.
0: Did it change much? No, because when he came up with the original music, I thought, I like it. And then he kept adding as we went along. So there's actually, in the track, there's guitarists from Nashville playing on it.
1: Yeah.
0: And when they came on board, I went, whoa, that's really happening now.
1: It's amazing now that you can do that, isn't it? They make a file over in Nashville and just send it over to
0: exactly.
1: you.
0: Exactly. Yeah, so you don't even meet them.
1: No.
0: You probably don't even know them, but Ash had these contacts and Dave had these contacts and here's the file. And what they've done is something fantastic.
1: Yeah. So were there any artists or genres or sounds that influenced you in the production at all?
0: Not so much myself. As I said, I was after a banger, but then what Ash and David had come up with is like this Australian crawl sound.
1: Okay.
0: And right. I listened and I thought, ooh, that sounds like Australian crawl. And when I told them that, Ash said, well, that's what I was looking for.
1: Okay, well, that's...
0: And
1: that's,
0: you nailed it, my friend.
1: Yeah, good one. That's
0: and, of course, they sold a couple of albums.
1: One or two. We've got some crawl coming up very soon. But, Excellent. Yeah, they did.
0: And it just... We weren't deliberately setting out to be Australian crawl, but it's got that nice Aussie feel about it.
1: Yeah.
0: Sort of, I call it the summary anthem.
1: Yeah, true.
0: Yeah.
1: That's how they create them.
0: Yeah.
1: So if you would take the song and I said to you, can you describe that song in 3 words, do you reckon you could put 3 words together to describe it?
0: Toe tapper, anthem, hope.
1: Good one. That's
0: because it's all about hope.
1: Yeah.
0: You can't exist in this life without hope.
1: Yeah. And that's a salient point to get us going on that
0: one.
1: Yeah. Before we play the song, is there anything in the song that you'd like the listener to listen for? Anything that you could think
0: just sit back and listen to the lyrics, listen to Dave's brilliant voice, vocal work, and listen to that great guitar work.
1: Well, further ado, let's get out there, let's play it, hey?
0: Thank you.

0: 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Aussie Anthems Acoustic Lounge.
1: Sam and Mike O'Brien, glad you enjoyed it. Tonight, our Aussie Lounge features two cold chisel legends, Jimmy Barnes, Flame Trees, and Ian Moss with Telephone Booth. 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

0: two beautiful acoustic versions of two classic Chisel songs. First one, Jimmy Barnes, Flame Trees, and the acoustic of Ian Moss on Telephone Booth, which was one that he pretty well did himself. Coming up, we've got a symphonic salute to Johnny Young.
1: Please step out of the car, sir.
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0: Probably one of the greatest songs that Johnny Young wrote. Here's the symphonic version of Russell Morris's The Real Thing. And the applause you're about to hear, that's for Johnny.

0: Russell Morris, the real thing, a symphonic version of the great song that Johnny Young wrote. Sad loss to the Australian music industry today, losing one Johnny Young.
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0: 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We're busting loose with Moving

stars had been bright, and she let him go all the way. Said it was different that time, cause she said, take your time, slow down and let me show you the way. Well, the sand was warm underneath where they lay. Cool breeze made the waves dance and play. A band played in the hall, they were loud, it was small, but who listened anyway? And every guy's a clumsy poet, and every girl's a beauty queen, but they're so caught up in appearances,

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1: Good evening, I'm Chelsea Bowden. The Foreign Minister has labelled One Nation's calls for a monoculture as a threat to our national security. Penny Wong has delivered a keynote address to the Lowy Institute think tank. Her speech follows months of debate over national identity after Pauline Hanson declared Australia should be monocultural. But Senator Wong says our diversity is a shield against global instability.
2: Our multicultural society, along with our economy and our democratic institutions, are essential elements of our resilience, and their strength raises the cost for any who seek to coerce us. So those who seek to divide us for clicks and votes should know they make us weaker at home and more vulnerable in the world.
1: The Prime Minister says he's asked the US President to exempt Australia from tariffs. Anthony Albanese and Donald Trump have spoken overnight about a range of key issues. The US last month imposed a 12.5% tariff on Australian goods for failing to address forced labour in our supply chains. Mr. Albanese says he asked the President for a full exemption, or at least to keep our levy at current levels. The West Australian Premier has labelled the Productivity Commission East Coast clowns over their findings in an interim report on the GST deal. The Commission has found WA is the only state benefiting from the current deal. It's recommended a return to the pre-2018 agreement. Roger Cook says the report doesn't recognise the importance of his state.
3: It is an attack on every hard-working Western Australian. It's a sign that these East Coast clowns simply do not understand Western Australia.
1: Former Victorian Premier Jacinta Allen has announced she's leaving politics after stepping down from the Labor leadership just over a fortnight ago. It marks the end of a 27-year political career, making her Australia's longest-serving female minister. Australia's Air Traffic Control Agency says the staff involved in a near miss at Sydney Airport on Sunday were experienced. A Virgin flight had to abort takeoff due to a Qantas plane crossing the runway in front of it. Air Services Australia Chief Executive Rob Sharp says clearance for the taxiing aircraft was immediately cancelled.
4: The controllers were under what's called an endorsement process. So they weren't trainees, they were very experienced in a regular endorsement process. So there was a qualified controller who was also supervising.
1: Also making news, police south of Brisbane are being praised after helping deliver a baby in the driveway of a police station. And Australian entertainer Johnny Young has passed away, aged 79. The former singer and host of Young Talent Time had been battling pancreatic cancer. In finance, one Australian dollar is buying around 70 US cents.
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1: Fremantle coach Justin Longmuir says his side will need to keep their eye on the prize when they kick off round 23 of the AFL against the Crows tonight. It's their final home game of the home and away season, and the Dockers can lock in the minor premiership with a win. Round 24 of the NRL is continuing in Sydney. The Dolphins lead the Sea Eagles 8-0 at halftime. Later, the Bulldogs take on the Rabbitohs. Billy Slater has stepped down as Queensland State of Origin coach after 5 seasons in charge. Bangladesh are in control at stumps on day 2 of the first test in Darwin. The visitors are 6 for 351, leading Australia by 153 runs. And Australia has won 2 gold medals on day 2 of the Pan Pacific Swimming Championships in California. That's the latest news and sport.
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6: Well, I wish I could tell you that the beautiful weather we had today would continue over the weekend, but it doesn't look as though that's going to be the case. We're expecting an overnight minimum average of 7 degrees across the coast. It's going to be partly cloudy on Sunday and Saturday and Sunday, and there's a chance of showers. They will clear a little bit on Sunday, and we're expecting a top temperature tomorrow of 17 degrees, 18 degrees on Sunday. Currently in Narara and Gosford, it's 10 degrees. And at Kolongara and Umina, it's 12.
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0: 20 minutes past 7 o'clock. Get it right there, Phil. Angry Anderson and the boys from Rose Tattoo kicking off our second hour of Aussie Anthems this week on Coast FM 963. We also celebrated the birthdays of some remarkable Australian identities in that little band of four songs. First up, Reg Manbassa from Mental as Anything and the timeless Live It Up. And we followed that with the Triffids, Bury Me Deep in Love, as we acknowledge the birthday of drummer Alan Alzi McDonald. And then we celebrate the incredible voice of Vanessa Amorosi with her uplifting and absolutely everybody song that everybody was singing around the time of the Olympics in year 2000. More great music coming up here on Aussie Anthems after the break, including a catch-up with our resident rock guru, Mark Gibson.
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0: 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Each week, Mark takes us on a journey through the moments, milestones, chart successes, and memorable events that have shaped the Australian music scene. From landmark album releases and legendary live performances to birthdays, achievements, and stories behind some of our greatest artists, there's always something fascinating to discover. So let's welcome Mark to this week's edition of Aussie Anthems. Well, welcome, Mark. So what's happening this week in the Australian music scene?
1: Let's start with August 8th.
0: Yeah.
1: It's a big day for birthdays. We've got Tim Gays, born on that day in 1953, probably best known as a guitarist with Rose Tattoo and Air Supply and a million others. Deborah Conway of Da Re Mi was born on that day on the 8th of August, 1959. Toby Allen from Human Nature was born on that day in 1973 in Sydney. And Vanessa Amorosi also has a birthday on the 8th of August, 1981. Born in Melbourne. It's a sad day as well because we lost Olivia Newton-John, who passed away on the 8th of August 2022, age 73.
0: A lot of birthdays, and if you want to be a muso, it would have been good to have been born on August the 8th by the sounds of it.
1: Sounds like it.
0: Yeah. What's happening on August the 9th?
1: Yeah, August 9th, 1976, saw Trevor White's All You Want to Do Is Dance make its chart debut. Jumping to 1982, both Young Hearts by the Little Heroes and 6 months in a Leaky Boat by Split Enz were on the charts, with Split Enz sitting at number 9. And back in 1969, John Farnham's One was sitting at number 16.
0: Now we're going to go ahead to August the 10th.
1: Yeah, we've got three notable birthdays on August the 10th. Laurie Arthur from The Mixtures was born on that day in 1942. In Excess drummer John Farris was born on the 10th of August 1961. And on a sadder note, Don Martin, bass player from MySex, passed away on that day in 2020, age 66. Also on the 10th, Chemistry by Mondo Rock and The Singer album by John Paul Young both made their chart debuts in 1981.
0: Well, there's a cue if ever I heard one. What about we hear a little bit of Mondo Rock doing Chemistry?
1: Sounds great.

0: So, Mark, here we are back for part two of what happened in Australian music history this week. What happened on August the 11th?
1: August the 11th sees Split Enz's debut album, Mental Notes, enter the charts for the first time in 1975. The same year, Skyhooks had All My Friends Are Getting Married sitting at number six. In 1980, Hats Off Step Lively by JoJo Zepp and the Falcons first charted. And 1986 brought the debut chart appearance of Midnight Oil's The Dead Heart. Sadly, we lost Ron Espino of Died Pretty and the Screaming Tribesmen, who passed away on that day in 2023, aged 68.
0: Moving on to the 12th of August.
1: 12th of August, Ian Ryland from Rose Tattoo and Black Feather and quite a few others was born on that day in 1947. And Men at Work drummer Jerry Spizer was born on the 12th of August, 1953. Christy Allen passed away on that day in 2008, aged 53 after a battle with cancer. Mm. And in 1985, Mars Needs Guitars by Hoodoo Gurus made its first chart appearance.
0: Like, great album.
1: Yeah.
0: And August 13, mate?
1: Two losses from the Australian rock history. Matt Moffat, singer from Matt Finish, passed away on the 13th of August 2003, aged only 46. Mm. And Tony Carl of the Easy Beats and Purple Hearts passed away on that day in 2014. On the album chart front, Band of Light's Total Union debuted in 1973, and Billy Thorpe's Children of the Sun first charted in 1979. And the band Mad Cow were playing at Etalong Beach War Memorial Club on that day in 2011.
0: And so, July the 14th, mate.
1: Yeah, wrapping up on July the 14th, Reg Mombassa was born in New Zealand on this day in 1951, best known as a member of Mental as Anything and Dog Trumpet. Mm-hmm. Alan McDonald from the Triffids was born on the 14th of August 1961 in Perth. On the charts in 1978, the Angels' Face to Face debuted. Dragons' Are You Old Enough made its first chart appearance, and Olivia Newton-John's Hopelessly Devoted to You entered the charts for the first time.
0: Now, usually, Mark, we give you a pick to do each week. What have you chosen this week for us, young man?
1: Yeah, JoJo Zepp and the Falcons with All I Want to Do from the Hats Off Step Lively album.
0: What a great choice. All right, we'll play that now. And thanks again, Mark, for joining us this week. And don't forget, you can catch up all about Australian music history at australianmusichistory.com. There are some great things. I did the drummer's quiz this week, got 8 out of 10. Thanks again, Mark. We'll catch you again next week, yeah?
1: Yeah, looking forward to it.

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1: 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So, Phil, what year are we heading back to?
2: 1981.

0: back to this week in 1981. The charts were packed with Aussie favourites. Men at Work's Who Can It Be Now sat at number two, while Rick Springfield, Renee Geyer and Metal As Anything were making their mark in the top 20. A great little snapshot of Australia's music finest. It's a quarter to eight here on Coast FM 963. You're listening to Aussie Anthems, where we're bringing you the best of an Australian music mix. Coming up, we're going gig-gigging with Gracie.
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12: Hey, gig guide Gracie here. Remember the good old days of the 70s and 80s, cruising from venue to venue, catching your favourite bands live, and standing on those famously sticky pub floors as the music rocked the night away. Well, it's time to relive those unforgettable memories as we celebrate tonight's gig of the week. So get your singing voice ready as we take a trip back to the golden era of pub rock. Where are we off to this week, Phil?
0: Well, this week, Gracie, we're off to this day in 1983 when Uncanny X-Men with Brian Mannix out the front and Dragon played the Tivoli in George Street. Everybody loves to work.

Well, that's about all we have time for on this week's edition of Aussie Anthems. Thank you for your company, and I hope you've enjoyed tonight's great mix of Australian classics and valuable music insights from our special guests, Michael O'Brien and Mark Gibson. Don't forget, you can hear Michael when he presents emerging artists on Great Southern Land each Tuesday night at 8 p.m. here on everyone's favourite radio station, Coast FM 963, the home of the better music mix. And talking of such, don't you go anywhere, because coming up after the latest news, sport and weather, Rob Bradley is waiting in the wings, ready to take over the hot seat with his always entertaining Friday night special. So until we meet again, stay safe, be kind to each other. This is Phil Knox saying bye for now.

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1: Good evening, I'm Chelsea Bowden. The opposition says the federal government hasn't fought hard enough to get the US to remove its tariffs on Australia. Overnight, the Prime Minister has spoken with the US President about a range of key issues. Anthony Albanese says Donald Trump is considering exempting Australia from a 12.5% tariff. Nationals leader Matt Canavan says he should have pushed the administration to do this months ago.
2: This government hasn't really taken up enough of the fight against these. They haven't engaged in the same way other countries through the review process of the United States. Our Prime Minister hadn't spoken to the President about these issues at all. He hadn't spoken to the President since March this year.
1: The Foreign Minister has labelled One Nation's cause for a monoculture as a threat to our national security. The keynote address to the Lowy Institute think tank follows months of debate over national identity after Pauline Hanson declared Australia should be monocultural. But Senator Wong says our diversity is a shield against global instability. The Productivity Commission has labelled the current GST deal a mistake and is urging the federal government to revert to the old system. WA is guaranteed at least 75 cents of every dollar of tax revenue under an agreement struck by former Prime Minister Scott Morrison. An interim report has found the deals made the system less equitable and costs four times more than initially expected. The federal government says it will not alter the current agreement. The Prime Minister says it's important any airport incidents are immediately reported to the relevant authority. A Virgin flight was forced to abort takeoff at Sydney Airport on Sunday when a Qantas plane crossed the runway in front of it. The Transport Safety Bureau is investigating why the incident took 4 days to be reported. Anthony Albanese says it's important the proper procedure is followed.
3: That there needs to be immediate reporting of any incident and following of any investigation, any measures which have to be taken, need to be taken.
1: Detectives investigating corruption in the construction industry have arrested former CFMEU boss John Setcar for a third time. Police will allege he made harassing and offensive comments online earlier this week. Mr. Setcar was first arrested last November in relation to allegedly threatening emails he sent to the former union administrator. And an overhead wiring issue is causing major disruptions across all Sydney train lines, with some passengers reporting they've been told to get off the carriage and walk along the tracks. In finance, one Australian dollar is buying around 70 US cents.
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1: The penultimate round of the AFL gets underway shortly, with Fremantle hosting Adelaide in Perth. The Dockers can claim the minor premiership with a win. In the NRL, the Dolphins have smashed the Sea Eagles 22-0 in Sydney. Now it's the Bulldogs taking on the Rabbitohs. Maroons coach Billy Slater has stepped down from his position with immediate effect. The move already fueling speculation the NRL Hall of Famer could take over for incumbent Storm coach Craig Bellamy. Continuous core team host and footy legend Daryl Broman says it seems all roads may lead to Melbourne.
6: Whether he wants to go out and coach a first grade side, I'd be surprised, but it's just looking that way, isn't it? With Bellamy, I think Bellamy's going to have one more year. That could change. You just don't know.
1: That's the latest news and sport.
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11: Roads were closed and power was lost after a large tree branch.
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0: Good evening, I'm Chelsea Bowden. Labor is being urged to scrap a special GST deal for Western Australia, which is costing taxpayers about $6 billion a year. Federal politics editor Michael Packey.
1: The Productivity Commission has released an interim report into the GST reforms introduced almost a decade ago, designed to placate WA. The Commission claims the changes, which started under the Coalition and have continued under Labor, have been a mistake, leading to a system which is less equitable and more complex. As part of the rules, no state can receive less per person than New South Wales and Victoria, which means the federal government has to make top-up payments to ensure no jurisdiction is worse off. The Commission says the regime has cost $23 billion so far and is urging the government to return to the previous GST model. Michael Packey reporting.
0: A US politics expert says the federal government knows it's unlikely to be exempt from the president's tariffs. Overnight, the Prime Minister spoke with Donald Trump about a range of key issues. Anthony Albanese says the president is considering exempting Australia from a 12.5% tariff. But Jared Monshine from the US Study Centre says the PM knows this is a long shot.
2: I just don't think that the Albanese government seems to be focused on this as much because they can see that it's out of their hands and it's not an institutional challenge as much as it is an individual challenge, and President Trump will continue to implement his tariff agenda in mercurial fashion.
0: Sydney detectives have seized CCTV of three students from the night they allegedly sexually assaulted a 14-year-old girl in a Bondi alleyway. The teenage boys who attend Sydney's prestigious Scots College have been charged with aggravated sexual assault over the July attack. Investigators have seized several items from the boys' homes. Former Victorian Premier Jacinta Allan has made her last public performance as an MP after announcing her retirement from politics. She stepped down from the Labor leadership just over a fortnight ago. Miss Allan says she's looking forward to her next chapter.
3: And I'm looking forward to taking everything I have learnt and loved from this role into my own next chapter.
0: And Perth's Royal Show won't feature any poultry competitions this year due to the threat of the H5 bird flu. The Royal Agricultural Society of WA says these exhibits would usually bring 750 birds to the annual event. Other royal shows have also cancelled bird competitions, including Adelaide and Melbourne. In finance, one Australian dollar is buying around 71 US cents.
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0: Round 23 of the AFL has kicked off in Perth. Fremantle has won the first quarter against Adelaide, 34-21. In the NRL, the Dolphins can now set their sights on a top four finish after a commanding 22-0 win over the Sea Eagles. Over at Sydney's Accor Stadium, the Rabbitohs lead the Bulldogs 10-0 at halftime. Bangladesh is building a big lead over Australia in the first test in Darwin, and a streamlined Wallabies side is preparing to face Japan in tomorrow's return test match in Townsville. Winger Harry Potter telling Sports Today the big men shed plenty of kilos in their sweaty conditions of Osaka last week.
7: Some of the props were a little bit heavier than I am. I think some of them dropped close to 4 kilos, just falling off them.
0: That's the latest news and sport.
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0: evening, I'm Chelsea Bowden. The Prime Minister claims the US President will consider exempting Australia from its tariffs. Federal politics reporter Nelson Scott.
1: The Prime Minister and Donald Trump have spoken for the first time since March. The two leaders discussed a number of key priorities, including the AUKUS Defence Pact. The talks follow America's decision to impose a 12.5% tariff on Australian goods, claiming we've failed to police slavery in our supply chains. Anthony Albanese has pushed for a full exemption from tariffs, or at least a return to the previous 10% levy, hinting the president has an open mind.
2: That he would give consideration to my request.
1: Mr. Albanese has also flagged two visits to the US this year. Nelson Scott, Canberra.
0: The federal government claims embracing a monoculture risks making Australia lonely in a dangerous world. The foreign minister has delivered a key speech to the policy think tank, the Lowy Institute. Her address follows months of charged debate over multiculturalism after One Nation declared Australia should be monocultural. But Penny Wong says diversity is our bridge to the world around us.
3: Call for a monoculture is a call for Australia to curtail our choices and to cut off our connections, to look inwards, to have no friends to work with, no partners to trade with, and no opportunities to grow from. It is to be lonely in a dangerous world.
0: The West Australian Treasurer has accused the Productivity Commission of ignoring her state in an interim report on the GST deal. The Commission has found the 2018 reforms are only benefiting WA and has recommended returning to the previous arrangement. But Rita Saffiotti says the report isn't fair.
4: It completely ignores our role in the national economy. And I'll refer just one page. Page 33. A whole page is dedicated to WA. And do you know who they don't reference? WA submission. Every other state gets a look in and they don't even reference us.
0: Former Victorian Premier Jacinta Allen has announced she's leaving politics after stepping down from the Labor leadership just over a fortnight ago. It marks the end of a 27-year political career, making her Australia's longest-serving female minister. Also making news, a specialist task force has dismantled two crime syndicates and frozen $25 million in assets as part of a crackdown on its illicit tobacco trade. Doctors are urging people not to panic amid reports about serious side effects from a popular weight loss drug. The medical regulator has received reports of 62 deaths potentially linked to the medication. And Australian entertainer Johnny Young has passed away aged 79 from pancreatic cancer. In finance, one Australian dollar is buying around 71 US cents.
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0: In the AFL, Adelaide is putting up a fight against Fremantle in Perth. A short time ago, scores were level at 48 points each early in the third term. In the NRL, the Rabbitohs have defeated the Bulldogs 22-6 at Sydney's Accor Stadium. Earlier, the Sea Eagles slumped their sixth loss in a row, going down to the Dolphins 22-0. Dolphins fullback Jermaine Isako crossed late in the second half to notch his 1,000th point for the Dolphins, smashing the long-standing record.
8: On the outside, and there's 1,000. Jermaine Isako dives over in the corner. He could even get a 300-point season the way he's going.
0: And Bangladesh will head into day three of the first test in Darwin, leading by 153 runs. That's the latest news and sport.
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0: Good evening, I'm Chelsea Bowden. The West Australian Premier has labelled the Productivity Commission East Coast clowns over their findings in an interim report on the GST deal. The Commission has found WA is the only state benefiting from the current deal. It's recommended a return to the pre-2018 arrangement. Roger Cook says the report doesn't recognise the importance of his state.
1: It is an attack on every hard-working Western Australian. It's a sign that these East Coast clowns simply do not understand Western Australia.
0: A Senate inquiry has backed the federal government's plan to overhaul the National Disability Insurance Scheme. The committee concluded Labor's bill, which would remove around 160,000 participants from the scheme, should be passed. The coalition is expected to back the cuts, which means the legislation will likely pass Parliament next week after months of delays. A US politics expert says while Australia is unlikely to receive an exemption from American tariffs, the president can be unpredictable. The prime minister has spoken with Donald Trump about a range of key issues. Anthony Albanese has requested an exemption from a tariff imposed on Australia for allegedly failing to stop slavery in our supply chains. Jared Monshine from the US Study Center says there's no predicting what the president will do next.
2: Hard to imagine the president giving a full exemption to Australia, but again, also hard to predict what the president will do. The president only cited on those tariff rates mere hours before they were announced.
0: Australia's air traffic control agency says the staff involved in a near miss at Sydney Airport on Sunday were experienced. A Virgin flight had to abort takeoff due to a Qantas plane crossing the runway in front of it. Air Services Australia chief executive Rob Sharp says clearance for the taxiing aircraft was immediately cancelled.
3: The controllers were under endorsement process, so they weren't trainees, they were very experienced, and so there was a qualified controller who was also supervising.
0: The accused killer of Victorian mother Samantha Murphy is in hospital after reportedly attempting to take his life in prison. Patrick Stevenson has been awaiting trial inside the Melbourne Assessment Prison since March 2024. He's pleaded not guilty. Guilty to murdering Miss Murphy, who disappeared while out for a run near Ballarat in February of 2024 and still hasn't been found. And the federal government will no longer provide case-by-case updates on the H5 bird flu as the outbreak continues to spread. In finance, one Australian dollar is buying around 71 US cents.
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0: The Dockers have secured the AFL Minor Premiership thanks to a 24-point win over the Crows in Perth. Fremantle forward Jai Amos starring with 5 goals. The Rabbitohs have locked in their spot in the NRL finals with a 22-6 point win over the Bulldogs. Earlier, the Dolphins shut out Manly 22-0 to officially end the Sea Eagles' finals hopes. It's the first time in 33 years Manly have been held scoreless at Brookvale Oval. Dolphins coach Christian Wolfe says it was a great effort to restrict Manly's attack.
6: Had a real energy about them, and just our defence was outstanding. Obviously, to keep them at zero, that was great for us. And we showed some great desperation at times. We defended really well at other times.
0: That's the latest news and sport.
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0: Best of M963, the home of classic hits and a better music mix. And welcome to Classic Hits Overnight. Taylor Dayne there with Love Will Lead You Back. And 20 minutes past 11. And looking ahead to your Saturday, another crisp winter start with temperatures dropping to around 3 to 4 degrees before a beautiful sunny afternoon and a top of around 19. Should be a fantastic weekend to get out and enjoy everything our wonderful Central Coast community has to offer. On the way, Elton John. Next, it's the Archies.
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0: 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CCR there with Proud Mary. 18 minutes to midnight. And another weekend is underway across the Central Coast. Thanks for making Coast FM part of your Friday night. On the way, Neil Sedaka. And next, it's Barbara Streisand.
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1: Hello, I'm Jack Fenning. Labor is being urged to scrap a special GST deal for Western Australia, which is costing taxpayers about $6 billion a year. Federal politics editor Michael Packie.
2: The Productivity Commission has released an interim report into the GST reforms introduced almost a decade ago, designed to placate WA. The Commission claims the changes, which started under the Coalition and have continued under Labor, have been a mistake, leading to a system which is less equitable and more complex. As part of the rules, no state can receive less per person than New South Wales and Victoria, which means the federal government has to make top-up payments to ensure no jurisdiction is worse off. The Commission says the regime has cost $23 billion so far and is urging the government to return to the previous GST model. Michael Packie reporting.
1: The opposition says the federal government hasn't fought hard enough to get the US to remove its tariffs on Australia. The Prime Minister has spoken with the US President about a range of key issues. Anthony Albanese says Donald Trump is considering exempting Australia from a 12.5% tariff. Nationals leader Matt Canavan says he should have pushed the administration to do so months ago.
3: This government hasn't really taken up enough of the fight against these. They haven't engaged in the same way other countries through the review process of the United States. Our Prime Minister hadn't spoken to the President about these issues at all. He hadn't spoken to the President since March this year.
1: At least 8 people have died in eastern Japan following record rainfall near Tokyo. The rain, which has been described as unprecedented, cut power to more than 20,000 households, while 7,000 travellers were left stranded at Tokyo's Narita Airport. More than 360 millimetres of rain fell in 24 hours in parts of Shiba, which is located next to Tokyo. Former Victorian Premier Jacinta Allan has made her last public performance as an MP after announcing her retirement from politics. She stepped down from the Labor leadership just over a fortnight ago and says she's excited for what the future holds.
4: And I'm looking forward to taking everything I have learnt and loved from this role into my own next chapter.
1: A Sydney man has been charged, accused of trying to import 4 kilograms of meth embedded in a quilt. Border Force officers found a white crystallised substance inside the quilt, which had been shipped from Germany. Police alleged the 29-year-old had been tracking the package after returning from Frankfurt a few days earlier. In finance, one Australian dollar is buying 70.8 US cents.
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1: The Fremantle Dockers are officially minor premiers, claiming a hard-fought 112-88-point win over Adelaide in Perth. It's just the second time in club history the Dockers have finished on top of the ladder. The NRL's top eight is all but confirmed for 2026 after South Sydney downed the Bulldogs 22-6. The result leaves the Bulldogs in ninth, 2 games behind the eighth-place Cowboys. Earlier on, the Sea Eagles were held scoreless at Brookvale Oval for the first time in 33 years by the Dolphins in a 22-0 demolition. Manly coach Kieran Foran says his side needs to move on.
7: It's disappointing to be held to nil, but it is what it is. You know, that's happened.
1: And Bangladesh will begin day 3 of the first test in Darwin on 6 for 351, leading Australia by 153 runs. That's the latest news and sport.
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0: Best of M963, the home of classic hits and a better music mix. Welcome to Classic Hits Overnight. Machinations there with No Say In It, and one of the songs that helped establish the band as one of Australia's leading pop acts of the 80s. 27 minutes past 12, and wherever these early Saturday morning hours find you across the Central Coast, it's wonderful to have your company. Still to come, we'll take a look at your Saturday weather. Next, we're winding the clock back to 1975 with Dr. Hook and one of the songs that became an early favourite with fans around the world.
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Coast FM 963. Gilbert O'Sullivan there with Alone Again, Naturally. The international hit that became one of the biggest selling singles of 1972. And before that, Small Faces with A Lazy Sunday. And here's how your Saturday is shaping up across Central Coast. Another frosty winter start, with temperatures dipping to around 3 or 4 degrees in some areas, and before a beautiful sunny afternoon and a top of around 19 degrees. Be quite brisk first thing, so you'll want to rug up before heading out. Plenty more great music still to come through the overnight. Right now, we're winding the clock back to 83 with Paul Young and the hit that launched his successful

0: 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The Daltones there with Hangin' Five, one of Australia's best-loved surf pop classics from the 60s. And I hope your Saturday morning is unfolding at an easy pace. After the 1 o'clock news, we'll catch up with Fox and one of the cheekiest pop hits of the 70s, followed by Billy Joel and one of the songs that celebrated the enduring spirit of rock and roll. Next, we're winding the clock back to 1984 with Don Henley, one of the biggest solo hits of his post-Eagles career, and a little later, Cat Stevens with another timeless favourite.
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0: I'm Jack Fenning. The Prime Minister claims the US President will consider exempting Australia from its tariffs. Federal politics reporter Nelson Scott.
1: The Prime Minister and Donald Trump have spoken for the first time since March. The two leaders discussed a number of key priorities, including the AUKUS Defence Pact. The talks follow America's decision to impose a 12.5% tariff on Australian goods, claiming we've failed to police slavery in our supply chains. Anthony Albanese's push for a full exemption from tariffs, or at least a return to the previous 10% levy, hinting the President has an open mind.
2: That he would give consideration to my request.
1: Mr. Albanese has also flagged two visits to the US this year. Nelson Scott, Canberra.
0: A Senate inquiry has recommended passing legislation for a major NDIS overhaul designed to curb costs by $38 billion over 4 years. The changes will cut the number of participants by 160,000 and reduce its growth rate from 10 to 2%. The reforms will also combat an estimated $3.7 billion in annual fraud. The coalition is expected to back the bill next week. WA's Premier has warned changes to the GST carve-up would cost the state billions of dollars. The Productivity Commission's interim report on the current deal has found it's created a more complex, less equitable system. It's recommended a return to the pre-2018 arrangement, but Roger Cook says it would be devastating for the WA economy.
3: The changes will rip up to $6 billion out of the Western Australian economy. That's the funding we use to pay our teachers, our police officers, our nurses, deliver a record hospital build and improve our schools. The changes would punish Western Australia for its success.
0: The federal government is launching a new campaign aimed at helping Australians reduce their risk of dementia. Around 340,000 people who turned 50 in the past year will receive a letter outlining how they can better support their health to protect their brain from dementia. Patrick Stevenson, the accused killer of Ballarat woman Samantha Murphy, has reportedly been taken to hospital after attempting to take his life. Paramedics were called to the Melbourne Assessment Prison on Friday night, where he's been held since March 2024 on one count of murder. Miss Murphy's body has still not been found. The 23-year-old has maintained his innocence and is set to stand trial soon. And at least 8 people have died in eastern Japan after record amounts of rainfall near Tokyo. The rain cut power to more than 20,000 households, while thousands were left stranded at Tokyo's Narita Airport. More than 360 millimetres of rain fell in 24 hours in parts of Shiba.
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0: The Dockers are minor premiers for just the second time in club history after beating Adelaide by 24 points in Perth. Skipper Alex Pearce admits they had to fight for the win.
6: We knew going in that Adelaide are a good side and they were going to put us under pressure, and there was moments throughout where we looked like we were sort of going to break them, and then we just couldn't kick away. And credit to us to be able to sort of keep playing our way when we're under pressure and the opposition's coming at us.
0: The NRL's top eight is all but locked in after South Sydney beat Canterbury 22-6. The Bulldogs now sit in ninth, 2 games behind the Cowboys in eighth. Earlier on, the Sea Eagles were held scoreless at Brookvale Oval for the first time in 33 years by the Dolphins in a 22-0 demolition. And Bangladesh will begin day 3 of the first test in Darwin on 6 for 351, leading Australia by 153 runs.
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0: Coast FM 963, the home of classic hits and a better music mix. Madonna there with Like a Virgin, the worldwide hit that launched her into pop superstardom. And 22 minutes past one, and as Saturday quietly unfolds across the Central Coast, thanks for making classic hits overnight part of your early morning. Still to come, Ike and Tina Turner with the irresistible classic that still fills dance floors today. Next, we're winding the clock back to 74 with Elton John and his chart-topping interpretation of a Lennon McCartney classic.
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FM 963, the home of classic hit, Thunderclap Newman, there with Something in the Air, the unforgettable anthem produced by Pete Townsend of The Who. Looking ahead to the rest of your Saturday across the Central Coast, another frosty start with temperatures around 3 to 4 degrees before a beautiful winter's day of sunshine and a top of around 19. It'll still feel brisk early on, so it's worth taking something warm with you. Still to come this hour, the Bangles, with one of the most beautiful ballads of the late 80s. Right now, we're winding the clock back to 1970 with Van Morrison and one of the signature recordings from his remarkable career.

0: 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Jean Pitney there with The Man Who Shot Liberty Valance, the classic inspired by the famous Western film of the same name. Thanks for making Coast FM part of these peaceful overnight hours. After the 2 o'clock news, we'll kick off a new hour with the Tom Robinson Band, followed by Barry White and one of the biggest soul hits of the 70s. We'll also have another look at your Saturday weather. Next, we're winding the clock back to 1987 with John Mellencamp and one of the songs that celebrated life's simple pleasures.
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0: I'm Jack Fenning. WA's Treasurer has rejected the findings of the Productivity Commission's interim report on the GST deal. The Commission claims the current arrangement has proven too costly to the federal government. Its primary recommendation is to return to the pre-2018 deal, with two other suggestions being modified versions of the previous and current arrangements. Rita Saffiotti says the Commission's proposals are unacceptable.
1: It has proposed three recommendations that would impact the state by up to $6 billion per annum. And our option is none of the above. Keep the current deal. The deal that has passed the Parliament, that is serving the nation and helping Western Australia support the national economy.
0: The federal government claims embracing a monoculture risks making Australia lonely in a dangerous world. The foreign minister has delivered a key speech to the policy think tank the Lowy Institute. Her address follows months of charged debate over multiculturalism after One Nation declared Australia should be monocultural. But Penny Wong says diversity is our bridge to the world around us.
2: Call for a monoculture is a call for Australia to curtail our choices and to cut off our connections. To look inwards, to have no friends to work with, no partners to trade with, and no opportunities to grow from.
0: Senators have given the federal government the green light to pass sweeping reforms to the National Disability Insurance Scheme. Labor's reforms would cut around $38 billion from the scheme over 4 years and remove 160,000 participants. The inquiry is recommending the legislation pass Parliament ahead of its debate next week. The Greens remained opposed to the legislation, but the coalition is expected to back the cuts. Detectives have seized CCTV footage of three students from the night they allegedly sexually assaulted a 14-year-old girl in a Bondi alleyway. The teenage boys who attend Sydney's prestigious Scots College have been charged with aggravated sexual assault over the July attack. Investigators have seized several items from the boys' homes. The federal government will no longer provide case-by-case updates on H5 bird flu as the outbreak continues to spread. Testing has now confirmed Tasmania's first case, while another suspected death from the strain is being examined. The disease is now present in every Australian state. And police south of Brisbane are being praised after helping deliver a baby in the driveway of a police station. A couple was rushed to the Logan Hospital when they realised the baby couldn't wait and flagged down nearby officers for help. Acting Senior Sergeant Kushla Rhodesy commending the officers for their quick thinking.
3: All I can commend is Senior Constable Zibiani acted so professionally and calm in that situation.
4: There's one nursery on the coast that makes gardening affordable. Narara Valley Nursery.
5: Sponsor. 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
0: The Fremantle Dockers have officially secured the minor premiership with a 24-point win over Adelaide in Perth. The Dockers didn't have it easy, with the Crows bringing the fight for most of the game. Fremantle coach Justin Longmuir says the last fortnight have been great practice for finals.
6: They were 9-3 the last 12 weeks. Yeah, they don't allow uncontested marks, so they defend one-on-one and force you to a contest, so that element of it was finals-like.
0: In the NRL, South Sydney have beaten the Bulldogs 22-6, while the Dolphins managed to keep the Sea Eagles scoreless at Brookvale Oval for the first time in 33 years in a 22-0 demolition. The result all but rules Manly out of making finals. And Bangladesh will begin day three of the first test in Darwin on 6 for 351, leading Australia by 153 runs.
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0: 96.3, the home of classic hits and a better music mix. Herman's Hermits there with I'm Into Something Good, the hit that launched the band onto the international stage during the British invasion. 19 minutes past two, and whether you're enjoying a quiet cuppa, heading off to work, or simply relaxing through the early hours, thanks for spending part of your Saturday morning with us. Still ahead, Jonah Louie with one of the finest songs from his solo career. Next, we're winding the clock back to 1978 with John English and one of the most memorable Australian recordings of the decade.
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And Joe Cocker there with A Little Help From My Friends. His unforgettable interpretation of the Lennon-McCartney classic, transforming a Beatles favourite into one of rock's defining performances. And here's how the rest of your Saturday is shaping up across the Central Coast. After another frosty start of around 3 to 4 degrees, we're in for a beautiful winter's day with plenty of sunshine and a top of around 19. It'll still be cool first thing, so you'll be glad of something warm before heading out. Still to come this hour, Rock Melons featuring Denny Hines, along with Rod Stewart, and one of the standout recordings from his sixth solo studio album, Atlantic Crossing, released in 1975. The Golden Era. Right now, The Pretenders with one of the band's most acclaimed and beautifully crafted songs.

0: radio for our community, Coast FM 963. Throb there with Fortune Teller, another memorable Australian favourite from the vibrant pop scene of the 80s. Another hour is quietly slipping by, and wherever these early hours find you across the coast, thanks for making Coast FM part of your Saturday morning. After the 3 o'clock news, we'll kick off the final hour with White Plains and the song that became their biggest international success, followed by the unmistakable harmonies of Bread. Next, we're heading back to 1984 with Spandau Ballet and one of the highlights from their hugely successful mid-80s period.
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0: I'm Jack Fenning. The Prime Minister claims the US President will consider exempting Australia from its tariffs. Federal politics reporter Nelson Scott.
1: The Prime Minister and Donald Trump have spoken for the first time since March. The two leaders discussed a number of key priorities, including the AUKUS Defence Pact. The talks follow America's decision to impose a 12.5% tariff on Australian goods, claiming we've failed to police slavery in our supply chains. Anthony Albanese's push for a full exemption from tariffs, or at least a return to the previous 10% levy, hinting the President has an open mind.
2: That he would give consideration to my request.
1: Mr. Albanese has also flagged two visits to the US this year. Nelson Scott, Canberra.
0: A Senate inquiry has recommended passing legislation for a major NDIS overhaul designed to curb costs by $38 billion over 4 years. The changes will cut the number of participants by 160,000 and reduce its growth rate from 10 to 2%. The reforms will also combat an estimated $3.7 billion in annual fraud. The Coalition is expected to back the bill next week. WA's Premier has warned changes to the GST carve-up would cost the state billions of dollars. The Productivity Commission's interim report on the current deal has found it's created a more complex, less equitable system. It's recommended a return to the pre-2018 arrangement, but Roger Cook says it would be devastating for the WA economy.
3: The changes will rip up to $6 billion out of the Western Australian economy. That's the funding we use to pay our teachers, our police officers, our nurses, deliver a record hospital build and improve our schools. The changes would punish Western Australia for its success.
0: The federal government is launching a new campaign aimed at helping Australians reduce their risk of dementia. Around 340,000 people who turned 50 in the past year will receive a letter outlining how they can better support their health to protect their brain from dementia. Patrick Stevenson, the accused killer of Ballarat woman Samantha Murphy, has reportedly been taken to hospital after attempting to take his life. Paramedics were called to the Melbourne Assessment Prison on Friday night, where he's been held since March 2024 on one count of murder. Miss Murphy's body has still not been found. The 23-year-old has maintained his innocence and is set to stand trial soon. And at least 8 people have died in eastern Japan after record amounts of rainfall near Tokyo. The rain cut power to more than 20,000 households, while thousands were left stranded at Tokyo's Narita Airport. More than 360 millimetres of rain fell in 24 hours in parts of Shiba.
4: There's one nursery on the coast that makes gardening affordable. Narara Valley Nursery.
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0: The Dockers are minor premiers for just the second time in club history after beating Adelaide by 24 points in Perth. Skipper Alex Pearce admits they had to fight for the win.
6: We knew going in that Adelaide are a good side and they were going to put us under pressure, and there was moments throughout where we looked like we were sort of going to break them, and then we just couldn't kick away. And credit to us to be able to sort of keep playing our way when we're under pressure and the opposition's coming at us.
0: The NRL's top eight is all but locked in after South Sydney beat Canterbury 22-6. The Bulldogs now sit in ninth, 2 games behind the Cowboys in eighth. Earlier on, the Sea Eagles were held scoreless at Brookvale Oval for the first time in 33 years by the Dolphins in a 22-0 demolition. And Bangladesh will begin day 3 of the first test in Darwin on 6 for 351, leading Australia by 153 runs.
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0: past three, Classic Hits Overnight continues on Coast FM 963. Gajagagugu there with a Too Shy, the debut hit that introduced the band to audiences around the world. Still ahead this hour, Dire Straits with one of the standout tracks from their fourth studio album, Love Over Gold, released in 1982. Next, we're winding the clock back to 1978 with Cold Chisel and the song that's become one of Australia's greatest rock anthems. 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

Kits Overnight on Coast FM 963. Diesel there with A Come To Me, the Australian number one that showcased his soulful vocals and songwriting. One final look at your Saturday across the Central Coast. Another frosty start is giving way to a beautiful winter's day with wall-to-wall sunshine and a top of around 19 degrees. It'll still feel crisp early on, so you'll be pleased to have something warm before you head out. Not too far away now, we'll be handing over to Tiff for another edition of Daybreak, but there's still plenty of great music before then. Still to come, Bob Cuban, followed by John Denver, with one of the songs that became synonymous with the beauty of the Rocky Mountains. Right now, UB40, with the reggae classic that introduced a whole new generation to a song first made famous by Neil Diamond.

0: 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Share there with a Bang Bang, My Baby Shot Me Down, one of the defining recordings that helped establish her as one of pop music's enduring stars. Another edition of Classic Hits Overnight is almost complete. Thanks for joining us here on Coast FM 963. It's been a pleasure sharing part of your night with you across the coast. Coming up shortly, Tiff Power will be here with Daybreak, bringing you a better music mix and everything you need to welcome a brand new Saturday. Then from 6, Mal Poole and the crew head out on the water with Fishing Fellas, followed at 8 by Wayne C and the team with the Gardening Gang. Then from 10, Cheryl Court keeps your Saturday rolling with Soundtrack of the 90s. 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So keep the radio on. There's a fantastic Saturday morning lineup still to come right here on Coast FM. Stay with us next, My Sex, with one of the songs that helped define Australian and New Zealand, New Wave, followed by Toby Gray and one of the most enduring soft rock favourites of the 70s.
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I wind up broke, well, I'll always remember that I had a swing in time. I'm gonna give it everything I've got. Lady, look, please let the dice stay hot.

0: I'm Jack Fenning. WA's Treasurer has rejected the findings of the Productivity Commission's interim report on the GST deal. The Commission claims the current arrangement has proven too costly to the federal government. Its primary recommendation is to return to the pre-2018 deal, with two other suggestions being modified versions of the previous and current arrangements. Rita Saffiotti says the Commission's proposals are unacceptable.
1: It has proposed three recommendations that would impact the state by up to $6 billion per annum. And our option is none of the above. Keep the current deal. The deal that has passed the Parliament, that is serving the nation and helping Western Australia support the national economy.
0: The federal government claims embracing a monoculture risks making Australia lonely in a dangerous world. The foreign minister has delivered a key speech to the policy think tank, the Lowy Institute. Her address follows months of charged debate over multiculturalism after One Nation declared Australia should be monocultural. But Penny Wong says diversity is our bridge to the world around us.
2: Call for a monoculture is a call for Australia to curtail our choices and to cut off our connections. To look inwards, to have no friends to work with, no partners to trade with, and no opportunities to grow from.
0: Senators have given the federal government the green light to pass sweeping reforms to the National Disability Insurance Scheme. Labor's reforms would cut around $38 billion from the scheme over 4 years and remove 160,000 participants. The inquiry is recommending the legislation pass Parliament ahead of its debate next week. The Greens remained opposed to the legislation, but the coalition is expected to back the cuts. Detectives have seized CCTV footage of three students from the night they allegedly sexually assaulted a 14-year-old girl in a Bondi alleyway. The teenage boys, who attend Sydney's prestigious Scots College, have been charged with aggravated sexual assault over the July attack. Investigators have seized several items from the boys' homes. The federal government will no longer provide case-by-case updates on H5 bird flu as the outbreak continues to spread. Testing has now confirmed Tasmania's first case, while another suspected death from the strain is being examined. The disease is now present in every Australian state. And police south of Brisbane are being praised after helping deliver a baby in the driveway of a police station. A couple was rushed to the Logan Hospital when they realised the baby couldn't wait and flagged down nearby officers for help. Acting Senior Sergeant Kushla Roti commending the officers for their quick thinking.
3: All I can commend is Senior Constable Zibiani acted so professionally and calm in that situation.
4: There's one nursery on the coast that makes gardening affordable. Narara Valley Nursery.
5: Sponsor. 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
0: The Fremantle Dockers have officially secured the minor premiership with a 24-point win over Adelaide in Perth. The Dockers didn't have it easy, with the Crows bringing the fight for most of the game. Fremantle coach Justin Longmuir says the last fortnight have been great practice for finals.
6: They were 9-3 the last 12 weeks. Yeah, they don't allow uncontested marks, so they defend one-on-one and force you to a contest, so that element of it was finals-like.
0: In the NRL, South Sydney have beaten the Bulldogs 22-6, while the Dolphins managed to keep the Sea Eagles scoreless at Brookvale Oval for the first time in 33 years in a 22-0 demolition. The result all but rules Manly out of making finals. And Bangladesh will begin day three of the first test in Darwin on 6 for 351, leading Australia by 153 runs.
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morning, Central Coast. Thank you so much for joining me. My name is Tiff Power, and this is Daybreak. What a way to start the next 2 hours with a cheap trick with some Dream Police. Do you know, today is the 15th of August. It's crazy to think that, you know, we're already halfway through August. But let's have a quick look at the weather for today. It's going to get up to a temperature of 18 degrees, partly cloudy, a high chance of showers throughout the day. It's going to get down to a low of 7. All right, throughout this hour, I've got some Fleetwood Mac. I've got the best song of the Hollies. They've actually got a cool couple of songs, but this one is my all-time favourite. I've also got some Skyhooks coming your way. You're on Coast FM 963, the number one radio station on the Central Coast.

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0: Baby Snow right there every night. Before that, we just had some James Rain with Slave. It is 15 minutes to 5 and we'll have the news coming up after the break. I've got some Huey Lewis and the news. Hip to be square. I can't wait to get that track out for you. You're on Coast FM 963 with me, Tiff Power.
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0: I'm Jack Fenning. The Prime Minister claims the US President will consider exempting Australia from its tariffs. Federal Politics reporter Nelson Scott.
1: The Prime Minister and Donald Trump have spoken for the first time since March. The two leaders discussed a number of key priorities, including the AUKUS Defence Pact. The talks follow America's decision to impose a 12.5% tariff on Australian goods, claiming we've failed to police slavery in our supply chains. Anthony Albanese's push for a full exemption from tariffs, or at least a return to the previous 10% levy, hinting the President has an open mind.
2: That he would give consideration to my request.
1: Mr. Albanese has also flagged two visits to the US this year. Nelson Scott, Canberra.
0: A Senate inquiry has recommended passing legislation for a major NDIS overhaul designed to curb costs by $38 billion over 4 years. The changes will cut the number of participants by 160,000 and reduce its growth rate from 10 to 2%. The reforms will also combat an estimated $3.7 billion in annual fraud. The Coalition is expected to back the bill next week. WA's Premier has warned changes to the GST carve-up would cost the state billions of dollars. The Productivity Commission's interim report on the current deal has found it's created a more complex, less equitable system. It's recommended a return to the pre-2018 arrangement, but Roger Cook says it would be devastating for the WA economy.
3: The changes will rip up to $6 billion out of the Western Australian economy. That's the funding we use to pay our teachers, our police officers, our nurses, deliver a record hospital build and improve our schools. The changes would punish Western Australia for its success.
0: The federal government is launching a new campaign aimed at helping Australians reduce their risk of dementia. Around 340,000 people who turned 50 in the past year will receive a letter outlining how they can better support their health to protect their brain from dementia. Patrick Stevenson, the accused killer of Ballarat woman Samantha Murphy, has reportedly been taken to hospital after attempting to take his life. Paramedics were called to the Melbourne Assessment Prison on Friday night, where he's been held since March 2024 on one count of murder. Miss Murphy's body has still not been found. The 23-year-old has maintained his innocence and is set to stand trial soon. And at least 8 people have died in eastern Japan after record amounts of rainfall near Tokyo. The rain cut power to more than 20,000 households, while thousands were left stranded at Tokyo's Narita Airport. More than 360 millimetres of rain fell in 24 hours in parts of Shiba.
4: There's one nursery on the coast that makes gardening affordable. Narara Valley Nursery.
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0: The Dockers are minor premiers for just the second time in club history after beating Adelaide by 24 points in Perth. Skipper Alex Pearce admits they had to fight for the win.
6: We knew going in that Adelaide are a good side and they were going to put us under pressure, and there was moments throughout where we looked like we were sort of going to break them, and then we just couldn't kick away. And credit to us to be able to sort of keep playing our way when we're under pressure and the opposition's coming at us.
0: The NRL's top eight is all but locked in after South Sydney beat Canterbury 22-6. The Bulldogs now sit in ninth, 2 games behind the Cowboys in eighth. Earlier on, the Sea Eagles were held scoreless at Brookvale Oval for the first time in 33 years by the Dolphins in a 22-0 demolition. And Bangladesh will begin day 3 of the first test in Darwin on 6 for 351, leading Australia by 153 runs.
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You're on Coast FM 963 with me, Tiff Power, and this is the second hour of a daybreak. Let's have a look at the weather for the 15th of August. Going to get to a top temperature of 18 degrees, partly cloudy throughout the day, and high chances of showers as well. Going to get down to a low of 7. It is 7 minutes past 5 in the morning, and that was CCR with Up Around the Bend. This hour, I have some kids in the kitchen. I've got some Doobie Brothers, REO Speedwagon, and so much more classic hits coming your way here at Coast FM 963.

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7 minutes to 6 o'clock, and then Mal Poole and his friends will be sitting in with the fishing fellas talking all about fish and stuff. All right, my friends, I am going to say goodbye. I am going to catch you tomorrow morning at 4 a.m. Well, I'll be doing it all again with a daybreak. Until then, be safe and take care. Bye for now.

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11: Sponsor. It's 6 o'clock. Good morning. I'm Toby Goff. A Senate inquiry has backed the federal government's plan to overhaul the National Disability Insurance Scheme. Chelsea Bowden reports.
12: The Senate inquiry received nearly 5,000 submissions, most critical of Labor's overhaul of the NDIS. But the committee has concluded Labor's bill should be passed. The reforms would cut around $38 billion from the scheme over 4 years and remove 160,000 participants by tightening eligibility requirements. The Greens remain opposed to the reforms, but the coalition is expected to back the cuts, meaning the legislation will likely pass Parliament next week after months of delays. Chelsea Bowden reporting.
11: The Federal Transport Minister has reportedly ordered her department to oversee Air Services Australia Chief Rob Sharp after a series of near misses and delays at Sydney Airport. Authorities were only informed about the most recent incident involving a Virgin and Qantas jet 4 days after it occurred. News Corp reports Catherine King has ordered her department to now meet with Mr. Sharp and his team on a regular basis. Sydney train services have returned to their normal schedule after fallen overhead wiring caused peak hour chaos near Redfern yesterday. Transport crews are continuing repairs near the track, but officials say the work is no longer impacting commuter lines. While weekend track work remains scheduled as normal, investigations into the cause of the power line failure are ongoing. Detectives have dismantled an alleged Sydney drug syndicate, arresting two women during an early morning raid in the city's southwest. Police seized cocaine, ice and MDMA from a property in Cabramatta West, with an estimated street value of $60,000. Motorists traversing the Blue Mountains are advised to expect additional delays this weekend. Roadworks will slow progress on the Bills Line of Road at Mount Toma, while buses are replacing trains on the Blue Mountains line between Bathurst and Parramatta. Transport for New South Wales, Grant Knotzer, is asking drivers to stay patient.
13: There will be some continuous stop-slow conditions on Bells Line of Road around Mount Toma. So, again, just sort of keep an eye out for the people that are out there on the road and follow instructions. Be patient and allow a bit of extra time.
11: Also making news, shipping through the Strait of Hormuz has slowed to a near standstill following new attacks on two Persian Gulf vessels. Checking the markets just before close, the Dow Jones is trading down 127 points, the Nasdaq down 92, one Australian dollar is buying around 70.83 US cents.
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11: The Seagulls have been held scoreless at Brookvale Oval for the first time in 33 years. The Dolphins dominating the game, winning 22 points to nil. Manly coach Kieran Foran says his side needs to hold itself together and push forward, despite now being out of finals contention.
2: It's disappointing to be held to nil, but it is what it is. You know, that's happened. We've got to come together and stay connected. And in this time, it's a tough time.
11: In the later game, the Rabbitohs silenced Bulldogs fans with a 22-6 win at a Coors Stadium. The Fremantle Dockers have secured the AFL Minor Premiership with a 24-point win over the Crows in Perth, and Australia is facing a steep challenge in the first test against Bangladesh after a dominant showing from the tourists on day two in Darwin, rookie opener Tanzeed Hassan smashing his maiden test century. It's 6:04, that's news and sport.
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15: Good morning, Coast FM listeners. It's a Saturday. What's the date? The 15th of August, 2025, heading towards the 25th of December. Very, very, very fast. Looking at today's forecast for Saturday, maximum 17 degrees as we come through the studio this morning. It was just on 9 degrees in Faunt Street at Gosford. Chance of rain 7%. Well, it was actually 100% because it was raining when we came in, so that's a bit of a misnomer. Fire danger rating is moderate, and our UV index sun protection recommendation is moderate too. Central coast area, partly cloudy, high chance of showers, light winds becoming southerly 15 to 25 kilometres per hour in the middle of the day, then becoming light in the evening. Sunday, minimum 8 degrees, maximum 18 degrees, showers easing, possible rain 1 to 7 millimetres. The chance of rain, 80% they're talking about. The UV index will be moderate as well as the fire danger rating. And once again, we have partly cloudy, high chance of showers, most likely in the morning. Light winds becoming southerly 15 to 20 kilometres per hour in the morning and then tending southeasterly in the middle of the day. Back to work Monday, back to school. Minimum 8 degrees, maximum 18 degrees, a shower or two. Possible rainfall, 0 to 5 millimetres, 70% chance, partly cloudy, high chance of showers, mostly likely in the evening. Light winds becoming southeasterly, 15 to 20 kilometres per hour during the day, then becoming light during the afternoon. Looking at where our tides are right now. Traffic. Everything's running A-OK on the M1, both north and southbound. Just remember that is that hazard on Brisbane Drive near the boulevard where there is damaged road surface, which still has not been repaired, according to the screen. Trains, we'll talk about them a bit later on. Tides off the coast, what's going on? 10:07 a.m. a 1.56 metre high tide, 4 p.m. exactly, a 0.4 metre low tide, 10:15 p.m. a 1.77 metre high tide, Sunday 4:37 a.m. a 0.33 metre low tide, 10:50 a.m. a 1.56 metre high tide, 4:48 p.m. a 0.48 metre low, and then 10:56 p.m. a 1.61 metre high tide. There are no wind warnings for the New South Wales, so everything looks pretty okay. Hunter Coastal Water Seal rocks to Broken Bay, issued by the Bureau this morning at 4 a.m. A high pressure system moving over South Australia is expected to drift towards Tasmania over the weekend. It's going to bomb, directing offshore south to southeasterly winds over the coastal waters. Forecast for Saturday until midnight, winds southerly 15 to 20 knots. Seas around 1 metre, increasing 1 to 1.5 metres offshore, north of Nora Head, and around midday. Swell southerly, 1 to 1.5 metres. Weather partly cloudy, 6% showers, and a chance of a thunderstorm maybe. Sunday, winds southerly 10 to 15 knots, turning southeasterly early in the morning. Winds reaching up to 20 knots north of Nora Head during the afternoon and evening. Seas around 1 metre. Swell southerly 1 to 1.5 metres, increasing 1.5 to 2 metres during the morning, then tending south to southeasterly 1.5 to 2 metres around midday. Weather partly cloudy, 80% chance of showers, and that's all they got that way. Just remember, those bomb forecasts always have a bit of a concern in terms of 40% windy, maybe 40% stronger in gusts, and seas could be twice the forecast height. And that's because the fact is we have different seas coming from different angles. What's going on around the coast right now? Nor ahead, zero rainfall, 12 degrees up there, 15 kilometres per hour now, the west-south-west, I should say. Mangrove Mountain, 7 degrees, no wind, zero rainfall. And down to the airport for a double check and a double take, 11 degrees down there. 11 kilometres per hour, the wind out of the north-northwest, and 11 degrees, 9 kilometres per hour and zero rainfall. And looking at out across the state, what's going on? A scattered shower is coming in from the south of Sydney and heading towards us. But apart from that, looks reasonably well on the rain radar as to what's going on. That colour maps not just showing the movement of the big high pressure system across the bottom of the Australia, and another low front coming through on Tuesday. So more cold wind and more cold air. But apart from that, 7-day forecast, where are we at with that? Tuesday, 9 to 18, showers. 8 to 19 on Wednesday, sunny and showers. 7 to 21, cloudy on Thursday. And then 9 to 22, showers once again on Friday.
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0: Coast FM 963, it's the Fishing Fellas live and local here, and certainly a lovely day it's going to be, apart from a little bit of a drizzle here and there, but a whole scenario is to get outdoors and enjoy it. Doesn't matter whether you get once, the old fisherman's tale is fishermen only ever get wet once and they then dry out. So the outcome's pretty clear. What a weekend it's been, from picking up rubbish to going for a fish over the entrance, seeing young families out and about in the afternoon. Unbelievable it has. The pelicans were everywhere at the entrance, along with the black swans, the cormorants, and the water was crystal clear in some areas, and you could see to the bottom. Amazing marine life occurring. We've had a spawning of whelks, those little spirally things that you see crawl along the sand beds and around the edge of the waterways. There was just so many of them down at the entrance. It was unbelievable. And they're all eating all that winter algae that runs along the shoreline. So great things to see. But yes, it means that our habitat, our fish habitat and our water quality is reasonable, but could always be better, they say. Clive, someone said that was your little song, so maybe there's a job you've got to do. Take the dog for a walk. Anyhow, we'll keep on going here and see how Mr. Paul Mitto comes in with his people getting on board.
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2: 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Motorists can expect some changed traffic conditions over the next 12 months, including some night work from Sunday to Thursday. These upgrades will improve the traffic flow along the Pacific Highway corridor.
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0: 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Checking things out up and down the coastline using the New South Wales Maritimes bar cams. Some great things happening far north. Only a few clouds up there as we head south towards, the Central Coast and Newcastle, Port Stephens. Things get a bit dark and a bit wetter. But there's a few scattered showers here and there. If you're out in the roads, then please make sure you drive to the conditions and stay safe wherever you are, especially when you're near water.
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0: Well, listeners, it's time to break out the Marlin teasers and the laughing gear and get ready for a great day at sea with Scott Thorington.
1: Oh, Scotty Thorington, we'll have to look if we get the new sound of the new motor, that new one of the Poly, right? It'll just be quiet.
2: Yeah, we hardly hear them, that's for sure. Haven't used the Poly much since we've finished off the survey.
1: There are a couple of people queued up on your books already.
2: Yeah, I've got a bit going on in the next few weeks. But,
3: Poly? Sorry, I'm being the dumb blonde again.
1: Joe from Marine Rescue this morning, welcome onto the show.
3: Yay!
1: Red Watch is on today. Joe's popped in as part of the fishing fellas team, and we love to get in touch with the Marine Rescue people because they can bring us our weather report at 7 o'clock. But, yeah, the Poly is a polycraft. It's a 6.1?
2: 5.9
1: polycraft plastic boat that's unsinkable. And Scotty,
3: allegedly, I've heard that before.
1: Scotty has just added it to his flotilla of charter boats.
3: Right. Yeah. I'm going to keep an eye open for that.
1: He's now about ready to start Scotty Thorington's marina down at Booker Bay.
3: Okay. I'll come and have a look. I'm on the RWC this morning, so maybe we'll scoot around there and see.
1: You'll see the mighty Freedom. This is Freedom number 3, isn't it, Scotty?
2: Well, I don't know. We've had a few. That's for sure, Poolies.
1: The little blue beast with the big tower.
2: Yeah.
3: Okay, I'll be on the watch for that this morning. I'll check it out for you. Make sure it's still there and it's actually right floating. Okay.
1: The Poly's on a trailer.
3: Oh well, there you go. It's floating. It's fine.
1: No worries, Scotty. Yeah, go.
2: Ducked out a few times this week. Just all the usual suspects. So this time of year, snappers, moeys, flathead have made their return. There's a few decent blue spots getting around, which is good. So if you need a feed of flatties anywhere on the 50-metre line, it's
1: 50-metre line? Really good.
2: Yeah.
3: I saw flatties last weekend in Terrigal for the first time.
1: Weekend last weekend apart from... And the good thing about Terrigal, Scotty, I actually enjoyed being out there last weekend on Saturday. We watched the Crevice Creeper guys come in and weigh in. And you know what? I could only see cars with boat trailers as far as I could see. And they were parked in the bottom car park where it's cars and trailers only, or vehicles and trailers only. And they're also parked back onto the grass in the top car park.
2: Yeah, good to see that the council's finally got in and repainted the Haven car park there, making it a bit more obvious where you can and can't park. We launched out of there one day last week. It was a bit rough. Ramp was a bit sketchy. It wasn't too bad. Got it on the trailer okay, but certainly ended up getting wet. I'm not used to getting wet after launching from going out of a marina at Booker Bay. It's been very nice. But, I'm sure we're going to get back to fishing out of Cherry with the Poly. Just closer to the ground, so you know, everything's a bit easy there. Bait's a bit easy to catch. We'll get back into that. But, yeah, plenty of nice eating fish at the moment. Some good snapper. Not that many, not like we were catching a few weeks ago. You really sort of got to look around and hit a few different spots. But certainly out in the deep seems to be a bit better around that sort of, I guess, 80 to 100 metres seems to be holding a few more fish. And there's still a few kingies zooming around as well. So if you can find some live yakkers or live slimies like we found yesterday, certainly you'll catch a few more kingies on the slimies than the yakkers. Water temperature is around about 17.5 degrees. Listening on the radio yesterday for some tuna action. A few baits fished out of Sydney and a couple out of Broken Bay, but nil result there, unfortunately. Just some skipjacks. The temperature on the shelf's like 19 and a bit, 19.2. They should be there, but they're just not in it. Maybe coming off the back of the moon, they're not chewing too good. My little pro tip is to get on that vessel tracker or vessel finder site. It's just a free site. You can get onto it and just type in vessel tracker and have a look out the front here. The little blue triangles out the front are usually fishing vessels. So if you see fishing vessels that are out about 40 miles, they're generally longliners. And if you see them starting to all get together out the front, you know there's a bit of a bite going on. that certainly that 19 degree water should have a few pooly, but you know, it's not that far. It's about 30 miles or so out the front. I think we're going to see something coming off the back of the moon for sure.
1: It's interesting, Scotty. I was just checking out Bermagui and Naruma, and you know what? There is nothing much going on down there. So obviously the word's got out that the tuna aren't really on the tube just yet.
2: Yeah, I think the weather forecast is a bit iffy for down. Oh, it's iffy for here as well. You know, subtly later on, a bit of rain. You wouldn't want to be out in the shelf. Certainly, 25 knots on the shelf with that current wouldn't be real nice at the moment. But, yeah, I think it's just shut down a little bit. But I like getting on that vessel tracker or vessel finder and having a bit of a scope around. And you can see where the long line fleet is. Some of it usually is, say, fishing vessel. Sometimes it gives the name of the fishing vessel. You know, some of the recognised names of the tuna long line fleet that go up and down the coast here, you can sort of get a grasp on, you know, where the main concentration of fish are and where they're fishing. So, yeah, it's a good little one to keep up your sleeve when you're looking.
1: I'm on it right now. We've got...
2: You on it now?
1: We've got a couple out off the coast here at present.
2: Yeah, righto. Wow, just out about 40 miles.
1: Oh, well, look at the bathroom, the line. Yeah, I suppose it'd be 40. Where's the scale on this thing?
2: Down the bottom corner, there's usually a scale. Close that. Left-hand corner. Good little one there. And I try and look at that, and then I go on a rip chart and look at the temperature and the currents, sort of take an estimation of where they are. And I think if you click on each one, it might even give you the latitude and longitude.
1: It does. 35, 20, blah, blah, and 150, 95 or something like that. And I mean, that's further down near Sussex.
2: Yeah, we'll get on there and get on a rip chart, and then sort of you can see what body of water they're fishing. You know, their satellite imagery is much better than our rip chart. I mean, you pay a lot more money for it. It's like 20 grand a year, I think, for the long line one. Crazy money, but it certainly gives you a better look at what's going on water-wise, temperature and chlorophyll and colour. Ours is

0: going to want to be offshore. I think next week we'll be back onto the tugs for a little session, a little bit of tug driving at the Hawkesbury. Keep my hand in there and just looking forward to getting away to Cairns, which is going to happen in about a month's time. I got a ride up there for a couple of months. So, yeah, doing the heavy tackle thing.
1: What do you do when you're up there, Scott?
2: Heavy tackle.
0: Just drive a marlin fishing boat and target those giant black marlin that are getting in along the edge of the barrier reef between, say, Lizard Island and Cairns this time of year.
2: Ones that we all dream about, the old man of the sea.
1: I don't dream about things like that. Why would you dream about that, Mal?
2: I would. There's better things to dream about. Things like that. They're big fish.
0: Yeah.
2: Anyhow.
0: But the 60th anniversary tournament is on, I think about the 21st of September it starts. That's the anniversary of the first 1,000-pound marlin that was caught in Cairns back in 60 years ago. So it was caught by Richard Oback on the Sea Baby. I think it was 1,064 pounds. So it's going to be a bit of a great tradition to fish that tournament. I've never fished one of those big tournaments before up there.
1: How long does the tournament go for, Scotty? Is that
0: about 5 days.
1: Okay. And did you say what date does it start? I'm trying to get myself a little gig up there, maybe.
0: Yeah, the 21st.
1: I'm sure the airport needs some attention around that time because there'll be so many people flying in. You'll have to check everybody as they come in.
0: Yeah, you stay out on the reef. It's a 5-day tournament. It goes for 5 days, so you basically leave Cairns. Each night you just go behind the barrier reef and then fish on the outside of the barrier reef. September's generally pretty messy up there, pretty ugly weather because you get the southeast trades. So it's generally not real nice, but that's when the big fish come in. They catch those southeast trade winds. They surf in along on the outside edge of the barrier reef there, and we generally target them between Cairns and Lizard Island, depending on where the best water is. Once again, looking at your rip chart, trying to get the definition of where that best water, best colour, best temperature, the lack of chlorophyll or fuzz, we call it on the sounder. So the water's nice and clean. You can be 160 miles up the coast from Cairns, which is towards Lizard Island, or certainly out the front of Cairns, which is about a 40-mile run. So stay out behind the reef, and then at the end of the tournament, you'll come back in and have a big party. Of course, 60th anniversary tournament is going to be a great celebration. I can't wait to go and fish that one. It's going to be a beauty.
1: And there's some wonderful places on that wharf, isn't there, where for fish and local fish and what have you.
2: Fish and chips you're talking about.
1: No, I'm trying to think what the name of the restaurant is right there on that wharf. It's really, really busy.
0: I only know the names of the bars because
1: I will find out before the show finishes because that's going to ruin me.
2: Scotty survives on liquid.
0: Like all great game fishermen, we love rum.
2: Yep, no worries. All right, Scotty,
0: I'll chat with you next week.
2: Yeah, chat next week and we'll stay tuned. And as I said, keep on fishing, as they say.
0: See you later, Grievers. Have a nice one, tight lines, eh?
2: Easy peasy, bye.
0: See you, Joe.
1: Bye.
0: Bye.
2: Coast FM 963, the Fishing Fellas, live and local. Joe, what a day it's going to be. You've got jobs on after this year. I mean, with Red Watch at Marine Rescue.
1: Yeah, we're full on. So there's a couple of us doing some RW sea training this morning.
2: They're recreational vessel. They're PWC.
1: Not recreational. Rescue watercraft.
2: Oh, okay, right, okay.
1: RWC. I keep saying jet bikes and I keep being told wash your mouth out. So I have to say RWCs. So there's some training going on this morning. If you see us tearing around and doing figure of eights and whatever, that is training. We're not hooning, okay? Because we have to, seriously.
2: You've got to be able to be able to stay stable on the vessel.
1: Correct.
2: In all different conditions.
1: Correct. So even we have to go out off past Lobster Beach, etc., and get on the waves. So we need to learn how to sort of be safe, I guess, on the waves, on the back of the wave. So that's going on, and then normally we do a lot of other training with the vessels as well. So that's all weekend, and just hope the weather perks up.
2: So overall, Marine Rescue is as a community group, it's a great place to learn. Plenty of training modules to do.
1: Yeah, plenty.
2: And you start at the base, and you can take that many different pathways.
1: Correct. And it's not just.

0: crew or radio, there's, you know, there's roles or the roles, membership officer, all sorts of other things. And there's one thing that I always say to people is that it's a real good family. We have a really good bond. People are there because they want to be there. So we have fun as well as we're very, very serious about what we do.
1: All right. Well, let's keep on rolling through and see what's up next here on Coast FM. Just trying to find a tune or two to get
0: us through. I can sing if you want.
1: You can sing, okay. Now, I've got a bit of Adam Brant coming up.
0: Can't sing like Adam Brant, no.
1: That's all right. Here we go. Okay.

0: to fix her will.
1: I want a divorce.
2: I want custody.
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11: Sunday mornings are great with Wayne. See ya, and certainly tune in and let's see who wins the tune of the day. Jason Nunn's on the line right now on the Sweet Street Warners Bay Fisherman Warehouse Marine.
12: Like the ice cream, sweet.
11: Like the ice cream. Is ice cream sweet? Is it?
12: Well, depends what ice cream you get. But
13: well, it depends what you put inside it.
11: No.
12: Well,
11: 100%. Plain ice cream.
12: Plain ice cream. Yeah, that'd be nice. Yeah, well, a bit of Milo. That'd be all right.
11: Yeah, a bit of Milo. That's not plain ice cream. That's got a topping on it.
12: Yeah, only a little bit.
11: Okay.
12: What's happening at the end of the day, Malcolm? I can see a little bit of cloud cover, a bit of black cloud actually out to the west here off Swansea at the present. But, when you look at the forecast, you've probably got potentially 5 days of, drizzle. I suppose that's the best word. So, and of course, south winds. And one thing I did notice through the week, and definitely yesterday, on that tide that was around about 9:30, about 8 o'clock, there was quite a few boats. There was probably about 4 or 5 boats over at the Sunken Wall over there at Salt Bay. Now, a couple of days prior to that, Mel, I was having a bit of a look, and there was a little bit of bird activity there. So I'm just not quite sure whether that maybe, and again, I haven't been there, so I'm speculating, maybe a few salmon or possibly, I don't think they were fishing for Ludric, but there was definitely a little bit of bird activity. So there might be the odd salmon coming through. I spoke to a couple of the boys up on the beach after we were talking in length about how just poor it's been. They've been getting the odd bream, and there had been a few schools of salmon there, but it's been very, very, very quiet. And this August situation now, even though the new moon rolled through on Thursday, now you would have seen that nice little slice up there around about 5:30, quarter to 6 last night to the west.
11: Yep.
12: As we start to build now back into that full moon, potentially we've got the lake will pick up a little bit, but it dulled off quite considerably. So a lot of guys were going out there where 3 weeks ago everyone was sort of updating me, might have caught 10 flat out. Man, most of these guys are releasing it too, by the way. You know, a couple of mull away and a few bream and the odd squire and all that sort of stuff, where it's just suddenly been like struggle street. The odd flathead, you know, got to work hard for the flathead, and then you can go and, you know, chase a couple of bream and you got to work real hard for that there. And then the odd salmon, which has been getting caught in that deeper water down between Cole Point and Rathmines, because there's a lot of bait down there at the moment. So nothing really blazing any trails, I have to say. It's it always anticipated that it does cool off a little bit, and then what it will do, we'll start to pick back up through September, and we'll get that bit of a run of mull away, and obviously those floodies will start back up, and the flooded will start to move back into that shallower water. And potentially, that may be a bit earlier because of how mild it's been, even though we've had, like, the last few weeks it's been a bit cool, I understand that. But a very, very mild winter overall, Mel, and I think that, I'm looking for some good things. The offshore, well, everyone sort of charged out there last weekend, and no yellowfin. Again, you know, like we, I spoke on my report there, that potentially there might have been a couple hooked in a four-way hookup down off the back of the southerns, but no real yellowfin, unless you want to go up, way up past Sir Ross Canyons like my young bloke did. That's where they seem to be at the present. In on the farm, of course, you've got some nice snapper kings, but it's really a tide bite. You've really got to be there prior to that high tide, and you'll really sort of generate a few. And I don't think you're going to be sort of doing much around out there today. Might be all right for the rocks. I think the rocks has got a bit of potential there this morning. A bit of Ludwig around and some really nice drummer. And this is drummer time. So you just, as I say, I think you've just got to work the system, mate. And, you know, just, yeah.
13: Can I ask a question?
12: Yeah, give it to me. Ask me,
13: all right,
12: please.
13: You know, the dumb for you, probably not for me. In terms of the weather, when it's raining and you've got the overcast clouds and things like that, does that make any difference to what the fish do? Like, do they come closer up to the top of the water or, like, yeah, is there any difference?
12: I mean, I don't mind fishing. Overcast is always good because it doesn't put any shadows into the water. So I do like overcast, that dull type of environment. Mm. Takes the pressure of the sun out when it's really, you've got very, very clear water. That's generally generated by not a lot of rainfall. Middle of the day type areas, it's very difficult because you've got that shadow down there. So that little bit of rain, overcast is ideal. I like a little bit of breeze with overcast if you can.
11: Yep. A little ruffle on the water.
13: Yeah,
12: it just breaks it down that little bit. But overcast is very, very good. Like it is there today. It's like it's a little bit patches of blue, but it's a little bit overcast. It looks good. Again, you and I could go out there.
13: Oh, is that an invite?
12: And dong them.
13: Was that an invite?
12: When it starts to improve, absolutely. And then what we'll do is we'll drag Malcolm up as well because I reckon he might be able to show us up. and the beauty of it is, if we're not catching fish, I know he's a good cook, so that will be pretty good.
13: I've not seen anything cooked this morning yet. That's not.
12: Oh, well, here. Got the pressure straight on, Mal.
11: Oh, of course. But no, look, everything's okay. Listen, I popped up and seen the new Belmont Wharf up there the other day. You know what I mean? Once again, very productive. A guy walked off the wharf with a 30 centimetre brim. And there was a fishing family at the other end of the wharf and amazing stuff. That was okay. And I called in and seen how the boat ramp was going there at Swansea. Went looking for green weed, couldn't find any. Dropped some angel rings in at Lake Memorial National, the reserve there to make sure they got plenty of orange life buoys for the upcoming holidays. Mm. So yep. So once again, you know what I mean, great day out, you know what I mean, around about, and pelicans everywhere.
12: Yeah, definitely. 100%. They'd be a bit hungry at the moment. And I mean, I think the pelicans up this way are a little bit lost because they're just so used to going to the blacksmith's ramp to get fed. So now there are, you know, not a lot of people going back there for that. So it's, I think the jetty down at Belmont, they've done a really good job. I think, you know, it's a little bit further out. It's a little bit wider. Certainly a lot safer, that is for sure. As for the ramp at Blackies, I know that it's a slow process by all means of imagination. But I think I was talking to one of my mates who's involved with the Marine Rescue, and he was telling me that through the month of July, yes, I know, there's only one ding, that there was potentially something like 360-plus bridge bookings now. Gives you a bit of an idea of how much activity it is in July, and you can only imagine what's going to happen in October.
11: All right, well, we've got to get on with the show. I'll let you to it. We've got Elvis Presley all shook up next here on Coast FM.
13: Okay, and I haven't
12: Sounds
13: forgotten
12: like me.
13: The invite.
12: All shook up.
11: Catch you later.
12: All right, see
11: you
12: later.
11: Thanks. Bye.
12: Bye.

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1: It's 7 o'clock. Good morning. I'm Toby Goff. The boss of Sydney's rail network is apologising after a power fault threw last night's peak hour travel into chaos. Fallen wiring in the corridor between Central and Newtown sparked delays and cancellations on every line at the start of yesterday's evening peak. Sydney Trains Chief Executive Matt Longland says crews worked through the night to repair the issue, with regular services now back on schedule.
2: I want to apologise to passengers who were impacted by delays on the rail network on Friday night. Just before 5 p.m. on Friday, there was an incident with overhead power in the Redfern area. Teams have worked through the night and all six lines through the area have now reopened with normal timetable services operating in the area.
1: Two women will face court after a police crackdown on large-scale drug supply across Sydney. Police raided a home in Cabramatta West yesterday, seizing $60,000 worth of prohibited drugs and cash. Investigators say both 24-year-olds face multiple commercial drug supply charges as inquiries into the network continue. Senators have given the federal government the green light to pass sweeping reforms to the National Disability Insurance Scheme. Labor's changes would cut around $38 billion from the scheme over 4 years and remove 160,000 participants. The inquiry is recommending the legislation pass Parliament ahead of its debate next week. The Greens remained opposed to the legislation, but the coalition is expected to back the cuts. Luigi Mangione has admitted in court to killing UnitedHealthcare boss Brian Thompson. The 28-year-old also pleaded guilty to two charges of stalking with intent to kill, using his court appearance to criticise the American healthcare system. Mangione faces life in prison when he's formally sentenced in December. Parents and carers are being reminded to think twice about the risks of hot food and drinks when sharing a warm moment with young children this winter. The Children's Hospital at Westmead has already treated close to 500 children for burns this year, and more than half were school burns. Head of the burns unit, Dr. Tori Lawrence, says the trends to be a spike in these injuries during the winter seasons.
3: This includes all those nice moments that we have, drinking warm cups of tea, coffee, sitting around a fire. So these small acts that can happen just around the home can actually cause quite deep injuries in children.
1: Also making news, calls are growing for the Chief of Air Services to resign after three near misses at Sydney Airport in as many weeks, and more than 3,000 aspiring teachers have failed a basic literacy test on their first attempt last year. Checking the markets, the Dow Jones has closed down 107 points, the Nasdaq also down. The Australian dollar is buying around 70 US cents.
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1: The Rabbitohs have picked up a crucial win in round 24 of the NRL. Andrew Lucas reports.
7: Souths have recorded a dominant 22-6 win over the Bulldogs in front of a crowd of over 26,000 at a core stadium. The Bunnies led 10-0 at the break, but went back-to-back after halftime to break the game open. Trailing 18-0, it took 61 minutes for the Bulldogs to cross the line, but Matt Duffy put the result to bed with a late try. Earlier, the Dolphins handed Manly their sixth straight loss with a 22-0 win at Four Pines Park. Andrew Lucas at a core stadium.
1: Fremantle has secured the AFL Minor Premiership with a 112-88 win over Adelaide in Perth, and Australia's Meg Harris has snatched gold in the women's 100 freestyle at the Pan Pacific Championships. 7:04, that's news and sport.
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10: On Coast FM, the Fishing Fellas, we cross over live. Well, actually live, we're actually in the studio live to the Marine Rescue Base at Brisbane Water to have a chat with one of the volunteers. And Joe's in here right now to have a bring us our local weather report, our coastal weather report, and a bit of an update what's happening at the base and how they go. And just got to remember that Marine Rescue operate under a two funding system. One is part of the government for all their vessels and equipment, and then there's the operational costs, which they have to cover through other activities.
5: As we normally say, we thank the Eleanora and the Etalong Hotels for their support in terms of
11: the raffles. Okay, yeah, the raffles, Mal, that we do, the meat raffles. So very successful. So thank you to everybody that goes to those. Anyway, let's get on with the weather. Gosford and Point Clair, the temperature is going to be between 7 and 17 degrees Celsius. Then it's partly cloudy, high chance of showers, light winds becoming southerly, 15 to 25 kilometres an hour in the middle of the day, then becoming light in the late evening. Hunter Coastal Waters, which covers Seal Rocks to Broken Bay, the winds today, southerly 15 to 20 knots. The seas around 1 metre, increasing to 1 to 1.5 metres offshore north of Nora Head around midday. Swell, southerly 1 to 1.5 metres, and the weather partly cloudy, 60% chance of rain. Enclosed waters, that's Brisbane Water, Pitt Water and Sydney Harbour. Winds, southwesterly 10 to 15 knots, tending southerly 15 to 20 knots in the morning. The seas will be below 0.5 metres and the weather will be partly cloudy, 70% chance of showers, not looking good. Note that the wind and wave forecasts are averages. Wind gusts can be 40% stronger than the forecast and stronger still in squalls and thunderstorms. Maximum waves can be twice the forecast height. Tides, Etalong. So we've had the low tide this morning. We're heading for the high tide at 10:28 a.m. and that's at 0.93 metres. Low tide will come at 4:45 p.m. this afternoon. That's 0.14 metres. And then we get to the high tide at 10:36 p.m. and that's 1.12 metres. Gosford, as always, is approximately 1.5 to 2 hours later. So we're heading for a high tide in Gosford at 12:14 p.m. and that's going to be a 0.67 metres. Now, in terms of Marine Rescue, we have actually recorded the second busiest July on record. So Marine Rescue volunteers completed their second busiest July on record, responding to 253 search and rescue missions and safely returned 512 people to shore. Of these missions, over 35% were emergencies, so over a third of those. Our radio operators processed almost 19,000 calls, including 4 Maydays and 4 Pan-Pans. Mechanical issues accounted for 57% of all responses. So 57%? Over half, of all responses. So in most cases, this can be prevented, as we know, with adequate preparation and planning. To prevent being one of those statistics, we cannot stress strongly enough, it is imperative to do your pre-checks on your engine and your battery. Carry enough fuel. Make sure your vessel is ready for the conditions, assuming you've checked those beforehand. A few simple checks before you leave can prevent an emergency on the water. Of course, if you tune into Coast FM 963, you'll hear the weather and warnings being broadcast regularly. And of course, log on when you depart and log off when you return. Very, very simple. So again, just to mention, we've got the logging on system in, the free Marine Rescue New South Wales app. So you've got that where you can use. Now, one thing I just want to mention on there, you've got a pre-launch checklist and you've also got a list of emergency procedures, including your exact lat and long and the what three words location. So have a look and get familiar. It's something actually I learned about those what three words yesterday. Now, if you are around the traps, as I've said before, we do a lot of fundraising. We go to the Eleanora and we go to the Etalong Hotels over Friday night and we do the meat raffles, which are very, very successful. Every dollar donated helps Marine Rescue Brisbane Water volunteers save lives on water. Our unit members give their time at a moment's notice to attend to emergencies. 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Our Christmas raffles are coming back again. So from September to November, our volunteers will be giving again more time up to sell tickets at the Etalong Diggers, Kingcumber Shopping Centre, Erin Affair, West Gosford Shopping Centre and Bunnings West Gosford and Deepwater Plaza. So get in and get your ticket. Every ticket you buy contributes to keeping our unit and our volunteer crews ready to be out and launched and saving lives. So there we go, Mal. Have a great weekend, everybody. And I'm going to hand back to Mal, even though I'm still staying here sitting next to him.
10: That's all right, Joe. Look, everything's running A-OK on the M1. North and southbound traffic is light and everything's running A-OK. a few showers coming in across the coast, but please make sure you just drive the conditions if you come across wet roads. 12 degrees at Nora Head, 9 degrees at Mangrove Mountain, and down to the airport, it's 12 degrees down there too. So things are happening. A little bit of few showers there, mainly on the southern parts of Sydney and coming through the northern parts across the northern beaches at present. Trains, everything's A-OK on trains. Remember to use your public transport app to get things going. We have a few early AM changes during the week, but that will be corrected on your transport app information. I got the hiccups.
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0: Last weekend, we ventured out to see the Central Coast Sea Lions. They're a free-diving spearfishing club that meet at the Breakers. What night it is. It's a Tuesday night, I know that. I think it might be the first or second month, Tuesday of the month. And they meet out at the Wombril Breakers Club. And once again, they hosted the spearfishing, New South Wales spearfishing competition called Crevice Creepers, a great event. And we spoke with Albie last week before they were venturing out. 82 competitors weighed in on the four shores there at Terrigal Haven. The majority came back with fish to weigh, which was really good. The competition was all around about getting three different species. One was an Eastern Rock lobster. The other one was a slipper lobster, and the other one was a abalone. And they ventured far and wide along the central coast of New South Wales to achieve those outcomes. All turned back up at the Terrigal boat ramp and put up everything. It was great to see the public of, walking past, get engaged, ask questions. New South Wales fisheries were there doing the research on all those animals and measuring them, weighing them. And then collecting that data for future research. So it's amazing what competition events can achieve through the cooperation of avid anglers or spearfishers in this case, and getting out and about and adding to New South Wales fisheries data set on those particular animals. So the biggest Eastern Rock lobster that was put to the truth and lie detectors, being the calipers or the vernier calipers they use to measure, 151 millimetres across the carapace, and that's between the eyes to the back of the head shell. The next one was a 712 gram eastern, 712 gram slipper lobster, and the abalone I think was 135 millimetres across the shell. So well above size, but once again, everyone enjoyed themselves. Great to see juniors, both in female and male categories, as well as females out there fishing and spearfishing along with their partners. So it was a buddy up, buddy down system with safety first. Flags and floats were out and about. And once again, great to see how the Terrigal, the local public, engaged in asking questions, seeing what it was, and obviously salivating over what could be their dinner if they thought they could go do it themselves. So, yeah, great stuff, Joe.
1: I missed it. I'm really annoyed. I was there later on in the day and I saw a lot of fishermen coming in with their catch.
0: Well, that's also a great thing, Joe.
1: Oh, it's so busy down there. Later on in the afternoon, families there watching. And we talked earlier on about the stingray.
2: The stingray we talked about, the grey nurse sharks and whatever. It was amazing what we saw over there last weekend.
0: Yeah, it is, and it's one of those things. Once again, it is a really good, I suppose, tourist destination if you get out there and about. As we said before, it's great to see so many boats were out with cars and trailers parked in the right spots and cars parked in the other spots. But yes, look, it is the haven is a haven for people to go. But trying to find a car park during the middle of the day on a nice sunny day when everyone wants to be out is just a tad hard.
2: But anyway,
0: we'll keep on rolling on.
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0: 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It's the Fishing Fellas live and local here. It's just on 20 minutes past 7 o'clock. Eamon from Empire Fishing and Boating. Whereabouts are you located down there at Woi Woi?
14: So we're 53 Ocean Beach Road, Woi Woi, the big blue building next to Tyre Power.
0: Why is blue such a favourite colour for fishermen?
14: Because it's the colour of the water. It's relaxing.
0: There we go. A great summation of the health and well-being benefits of going fishing and checking the water out. It's blue.
2: It's blue and not black.
14: That would be a bit creepy.
0: Yeah, black. But then again, it does change colour with when Mother Nature drops a lot of fresh water on top of us.
14: Yeah, it likes to seem to go a brown colour.
0: All that runoff, I call it, stormwater runoff. Anyhow, and a lot of pollution comes down with it. Yeah. That's all right. So what's been going on in terms of the fishing land and how to catch fish? Is that what our listeners are interested in?
14: That's all right. So at the moment, if you're going offshore, then the 35 to 45 metre mark, we've been having snapper on using big plastics like 7-inch jerk shads have been effective at the moment, with the kingfish out further towards the 80 metre mark. They hit like a truck, and using live yucca will get you the fish. The beaches at the moment are like a theme park. They're stacked of salmon and tailor using metals and pilchards. Or if you go into the corner of the beach using a little lighter technique, you'll be catching the whiting. And then at the moment, through Brisbane waters, using hard bodies and peeled prawns, you'll be smashing the bream with the flathead not far behind, using 3 to 4 inch paddle tails, slow working with hard aggressive flicks in between. We've got also your whiting in about 2 foot of water at the moment. They're staying shallow and the live worms have been effective at the moment. And a hot tip this week is lower your leader, 8 to 12 pounds through Brisbane waters, because the fish are getting picky at the moment.
2: Picky.
0: They're very sensitive in terms of if they see a heavy line or a heavy leader, they'll be less likely to bite, whereas a nice light line will float in the current and move around. So the stiffer it is, the less fish you get.
2: It just astounds me how much we know about what fish think.
0: Because when we go fishing, some of us who
2: you study it.
0: Yeah, we study them with our snorkel and goggles and we look at things.
2: Okay.
14: Especially with the snapper. The snapper can sense the heavier line, so you got to go lighter to get the bigger ones, but it's just more chance to get busted.
2: So the snapper are more intelligent than the flatheads?
14: Pretty much, yeah. Okay. I'm going to say that.
0: I suppose we can agree that. And again, it comes back to the style of fish. You know, a flathead's a predator prayer who sits there and watches, waits things to come to them, whereas a snapper's a bit of a forager. He looks around all the time.
2: Okay.
14: Yeah, well, we went out to the 50-metre mark the other day for flathead as well, and they're just smashing everything.
0: Well, that's
14: no hesitation.
0: That's one of the things. It's the same. I mean, you only have to look at a fish, Eamon, to understand what they do, where their mouth is located. at the front of their nose, I suppose, underneath their nose. I mean, to understand, you know, I mean, what they actually do and how they actually will go searching for food. You know what I mean? A whiting's nose is different to a flathead's nose. You know what I mean? And a snapper's are different to a slimy mackerel or, you know, I mean, a yellowtail.
14: Yeah, exactly. Even throwing a shark there too.
0: Well, sharks and rays are all different again. You know what I mean, because yep. Like a ray has to get up, and its mouth is up towards its head, but it's right underneath its all its body. You know what I mean? So yeah. It's got a zero. It's got to use its senses underneath its skin to zero on the food.
2: Well, that one sort of skims the floor, doesn't it?
0: Yeah, that's
2: stingray.
0: Right, yeah.
2: So that's probably why their mouth is lower down.
0: When you get out there to Terrell Haven, you see the big black bull rays coming. I mean, they're always sort of, you know, I mean, if there's some offal in the water, they will cover it up and no one else can get to it.
2: True.
0: But, yeah, no, keep on going, Eamon. All these healthy tips.
14: Yeah, well, at the slimies at the moment using anything from slimies to the smaller snapper, whether they're getting the pike and the trevally at the moment, just keep it simple. And we've been using this little 30-gram white metal, and I swear to God, it is the most effective lure I've ever used to catch everything. From tuna to literally flathead, snapper, and the slimies at the moment, it's just nuts. And the slimies that are getting around at the moment are good live bait size if anyone's chasing them towards Newport Reef.
0: Well, that's a few good fishing reports there, and obviously, once again, inside, outside, great coverage.
14: Yeah, well, you got to cater for everyone, because some people like to fish prison water and the people that like to go outside might like to know what's going on at the moment too.
0: And some great photos. If you happen to get out there, I mean, depending on what time of day, I mean, Paul Minow took this awesome picture of Lion Island with a fog over the top of it. It was just out of this world.
14: Yeah, I've been out a few times in the morning and I can't see Lion Island, which is also a bit scary too.
0: And you want to know what it is, so you don't bump into it.
2: Yeah.
14: Yeah, exactly. I thought I was heading towards Barrenjoey and I wasn't.
0: Okay, Eamon, look, where are you located again?
14: 53 Ocean Beach Road, Woi Woi, the big blue building next to Tyre Power across from the Twin Servos.
0: And soon you'll be on spring opening hours.
14: Yeah, well, spring should be good because the fishing's already starting to fire up again. So hopefully spring will knock it on the head.
0: No worries. Thanks a lot, Aim. We'll catch you again next week here on the Fishing Fellas live and local.
14: See you, mate.
0: Bye.
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0: 21 minutes to 8 o'clock, I should say. Graham Hilliard's on the line right now to bring us our a bit of our commercial fishing scene report, as well as fresh local seafood where we can get some this weekend. And look, if you go into a fishmonger anywhere, the first question you should ask: what do you actually have that's fresh and local from your local commercial fishers around here? Doesn't matter where you are on the east coast of New South Wales, ask that question.
1: Should be labelled, shouldn't it?
0: Well, it is. But once again, there's Australian seafood, right? But when we talk about local, we talk about being local. So our snapper here, for example, at Mark Loves Seafood, comes from a commercial fisher out at Terrigal Haven. Mitch Sanders or Mark Kransker, they catch those sort of fish. So, yeah. And again, there's a lot of fishermen that fish Tuggera Lakes as well as offshore and up the Hawkes River. So, yeah, plenty of things. Local seafood's what we like to look at, isn't that, Graham?
2: It certainly is, and there's I've been doing this for a long while, Mel, and there's, every now and then a little surprise comes along, and I just think to myself, how did this happen? How did this happen at this time of the year? And this week we've got three surprises from our three seafood outlets, our fishmongers, and it's stuff that you wouldn't normally think would be in the window is in the window this weekend, and that's just a real treat, a definite treat for the local consumers on the coast. Now, Darren Seafoods, Darren's got yellowtail this week. That's the fresh yellowtail, $10 a kilo for the fresh yellowtail. Quite a few commercial fishermen are buying that yellowtail off him, apparently. They do a bit of hand lining. And yep. It's an excellent bait. So yellowtail, fresh yellowtail, $10 a kilo. Mullet this week, $10 a kilo for the whole fish and $22.50 for the fillets. Now, the treat for Darren, he's got blue swimmer crabs. Blue swimmer crabs this week, cooked or green, take your pick, $35 a kilo for the blue swimmers. You know, not normally around this time of the year, but a nice little treat. He's had those for a couple of weeks now, so that's been a very nice supply that he's on to. Now, Wichards have got flathead this week. They've got flathead at $29 a kilo for whole fish. The mullets at $12 a kilo and $27.50 for the fillets. They're Patonga Pacific oysters, beautiful, beautiful oysters. Patonga Pacifics, they range from $22 and the large ones are $36 a dozen. Plenty of supply there, good quality, and get into those. Now, their little treat this week for the consumer is Broken Bay Schoolies. Now, who would have thought Broken Bay Schoolies in August? Well, there you go. Broken Bay Schoolies, and they're definitely from the Bay, $30 a kilo for the Broken Bay Schoolies. Lovely little treat there. Now, Sue from Sue Coast Fishing, Sue's got her treat, well, a couple of treats this week. She's Hawkesbury calamari. Haven't had Hawkesbury calamari for a little while. Now, a lot of the bait fishermen will be happy, but particularly those that like to do a bit of cooking, that Hawkesbury calamari is one of the best calamaries to eat anywhere. It's a beautiful calamari, lovely, tender, full of flavour. It's a very, very good calamari. So they've got Hawkesbury calamari. Got other fish there, but they're not local. The Hawkesbury calamari, $65 a kilo for the Hawkesbury calamari. They're lobsters, cooked or green, take your pick, $110 a kilo. They'll work out around about $50 to $55 a lobster, depending on the size that you're after. But their treat this week, Broken Bay prawns. Broken Bay prawns, schoolies, $30 a kilo. So a few places have got the Broken Bay schoolies, and Darren's got the blue swimmer crabs, plus their normal range of fish. So there's some excellent little treats there for this time of the year. And the prawns are a really good size, they tell me. I haven't seen them, but I was speaking to Lynn from Wichards. She said they're a very good size prawn. So getting them in August is a bit of a treat. Enjoy those. They'll be really, really nice. What about Mark? What's he doing this week, mate?
0: Mark loves seafood at Tuggera Lakes there outside Aldi and Westfields up the far end. What's he got, Joe?
1: He has got snapper, silver trevally, bonito, mullet, morwong and lots more. But he's put them here at top of the board.
0: That's what he had yesterday when he messaged us, so just before closing. So hopefully he still has that this morning when he opens up and puts all the fish in the window. And but, yeah, that simple question, ask a munger, what do you have that's fresh and local, or maybe even live and local, rock lobsters or mud crabs?
2: Yeah, well, there was a few fishermen were going out last night after those prawns, so there could be some more supply this morning. So, yeah, don't miss out on those. This time of the year, they are a real definite treat. And being a good size is an added bonus.
0: Exactly right.
2: as I said, Mel, I've been doing it for a long while, and every now and then little things like this happen. You think, what's happened to Mother Nature? She's completely out of character, but most welcome. No, not criticising, not upset. They're very, very happy because those prawns are lovely and sweet, and they'll be a real treat.
1: And it keeps you guys all on your toes, doesn't it?
0: Okay, we'll
2: sort
0: catch
2: of.
0: You. Yep, sort of. Yeah, yeah. We'll catch you again next week, Graeme on the Fishing Fellas, live and local on Coast FM.
2: All the best, everybody. 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

0: Fellas, it's 20 minutes to 8 o'clock, heading to the 8 o'clock news and the Garden Gang after the 8 o'clock news. Rob's on the line right now from the bait shop at Tookley. He's actually packed his boat up and he's up in the coldest area on the northern northwestern tablelands. How you going, Rob?
1: Yeah, pretty good, thanks, Malcolm.
0: So ice on the car, ice in the boat. I mean, you should put a cover on the boat overnight. You can't go and sit on half an inch of ice, right, and expect to keep your bum dry.
1: Yeah, no, the boat's all right. It's just the car that's got the inch of ice on it, mate.
0: Oh, right. So you park the boat in the garage and the car's outside.
1: Yeah, that's it, pretty much.
2: Nothing wrong with that.
0: Well, that's smart.
2: Yeah.
1: Yes, I know. It's when you get up early, but mate, the fishing's been unreal up here and that. So you've got to, if you're after those big meter cod, mate, you've got to get up the crack of dawn, mate. We're probably about an hour behind schedule, actually. We probably should have been on the water probably about 2 hours back.
0: And battling the half inch of ice.
1: Yeah, that's it.
0: That's all right. Look, let's roll through fairly quickly so you can get on your way. Locally, fairly good up there, you know what I mean, in terms of coldness and fish, that's great. What back on the coast, what's been happening? Have you heard from Steve at all?
1: Yeah, mate, yeah. We've got plenty of action going on down the beach still, mate, Still got your salmon still hanging around, the odd tailor and that. Been getting quite a few brim when I was down there last week. I caught quite a few brim along the beach. I even caught a few whiting, which was a bit unusual. The lake, I actually even put the boat in and did some brim fishing on the lake and caught quite a few brim on the Toga Lakes.
0: Well, again, you've got to be in it to win it. I mean, as they say, if you want to get up and win the lottery ticket, you've got to go and buy a lottery ticket. I mean, you just can't sit there on the lounge and think about dangling a line and then try and catch a fish.
1: That's it. Well, this time of the year, August, I mean, we start to clean our gear up. We start to get ready. You know, the transition period's starting to happen. Everything's starting to turn around about 180 degrees.
2: And check all your safety gear. Yeah, is that what you're telling me? You're checking all your safety gear?
1: Yep. We do all that before we even leave the ramp.
2: Spot on.
0: Yep, so that's all right. But now, look... yeah, so that's great stuff. You know, I mean, in terms of what's happening in Tugra Lakes, brim, whiting, do you have a chance of mulloway? I was out at Picnic Point Boat Ramp the other day and I was amazed to see the size of the scales and how many mulloway scales versus brim scales and other scales. You can tell a lot from around a cleaning table, can't you?
1: Oh, that's it. You can tell when the guy's been getting the good stuff and the guys get the mediocre stuff.
0: But it only means that that's where the fish are being cleaned. It's not about where the fish are being caught.
1: No, that's it. Most of us guys, we've got our spot, so we don't give away too much, but it's about getting out there, moving around, mate. It's keep your ears to the ground, listen to what's going on out there, get a bit of inside information.
0: So do you reckon fishermen are really sneaky guys? fishermen?
1: If you're a Jew fisherman, mate, everybody knows that you don't give away too much with Jew fish.
2: You're protective of your area.
1: My area?
2: Yeah,
0: that's right.
1: Well, my area is up this end of town. We don't really talk to many people because all you have to do is ask the kids. The kids know what's going on more than what the adults do.
0: That's right. All right, look, now, Rob, you enjoy your day. Let you get going. You'll need to work out how to thaw that half-inch of ice out on the windscreen of the car, but otherwise, don't let your hands get... don't wet your hands and put your hands on the ice, okay? Bare hands.
1: It's all good, mate. It's only when you get out there and you've got to put your hands in the water and then you pull the fish out when it's freezing cold.
0: Yep, all right. Catch you later. Have a great day in the water and enjoy the sunshine.
1: Yes, mate, it's absolutely cracker day up here. It's going to be 22 degrees. It's absolutely beautiful morning here. We'll get rolling, call into the local bakery, grab a pie, coffee, and get underway.
0: Catch you later.
2: Have a good day.
1: No worries. Thanks, Malcolm.
0: Bye. 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
4: 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Here comes the wave!
3: 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Oh, Dad.

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1: Mum, Dad, this is Russell.
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15: Yeah, 8 a.m. So after us, we've got Wayne C, Beck, Dale and Jen, the Gardening Gang. 10 a.m., we've got the soundtrack of the 90s with Cheryl Court. 12 p.m., so at noon, we've got soundtrack 80s with Rhea Norcott. 2 p.m., soundtrack 70s with Brian Dye. And then at 4 p.m., soundtracks of the 60s with Chris Maitland. That takes us to 6 p.m., and that's 6 o'clock rock with Barry Taylor. On to 8 p.m., which is then the Jukebox Saturday night with Shane Cleary. What a packed afternoon and day we've got.
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1: It's birthday talk, birthday call time once again here on Birthday Book with at Coast FM. 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And our volunteers here in the office will put in our birthday book, and as presenters, we'll present it to you every day of the week here around this sort of time every morning, Joe. Who we got?
2: Pembleth Happy 60 to Robin Lloyd Etalong and Marianne Smith, who's from Camwall. And we've got Bailey Baxter, who's from Killarney Vale. So Pembleth Happy 60 in Welsh.
1: In Welsh. Well, happy birthday. Look, on in Jock's Journal, then, what have we got today? Bernard Fanning, born in Brisbane, Queensland, Australian vocalist and guitarist. He headed up the Queensland band Powderfinger. Ben Affleck, born in Berkeley, California, 1954 today, US actor and brother of actor Casey Affleck. He played Batman Bruce Wayne in the 2016 movie Batman vs. Superman. Wally Aleid, again, Waleed and Ali, born in Victoria, that Australian TV presenter and comedian on the project team. On this day over the eons, what's happened? First rugby test between Australia and New Zealand was played in the Sydney at the Sydney Cricket Ground in 1903. It was won by the Kiwis, 22-3. Oh, I shouldn't say that. The Wizard of Oz premiered at the Chinese restaurant in Hollywood Theatre, I should say, back in 1939 on this day. So that's a few things that was going on.
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1: Another day, another show wrap for the fishing fellas, and done and dusted, as I used to say, or I still say.
2: Yeah, it's gone quick.
1: It has, hasn't it?
2: It's so quick.
1: Things go quick when you're having fun, and when you get older, it goes quicker.
2: I know. So when everything goes quicker, then you know you're getting old.
1: Yeah, that's right. Well, as I said, I used to look at this when you're 10 years old, it's 1 year's only a tenth of your life, and then when you get 60 years, it's one-sixtieth of your life, so it goes quicker.
2: Isn't it funny? When you were young, people would ask you your age and you'd put the halves in there. Everything meant something, didn't it? I'm 10 and a half.
1: Yeah, 10 and a half, yeah.
2: Yeah, well, now we get to our age, Mal.
1: You don't talk about it, that's right.
2: We just forget.
1: Hey, look, okay, great day out there. Stay safe wherever you're going. Trains are running on time. Use your transport app if you're looking at things. Cars are running A-OK on the M1, both north and southbound. Looking at what you want to do, the Central Coast Marine Discovery Centre has a orca marine mammal rescue presentation occurring next Sunday, the 23rd of August, between 11 a.m. It's free. 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Log in, register, invite a friend, come along and learn all about what orca does here on the Central Coast and rescuing marine animals. Joe, goodbye.
2: Oh, right. Am I being kicked out already?
1: Well, we've done and dusted. Gardening gang up next year on Coast FM.
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1: It's 8 o'clock. Good morning. I'm Toby Goff. Luigi Mangione has confessed to killing UnitedHealthcare boss Brian Thompson. The 28-year-old also pleaded guilty in a New York court to two charges of stalking with intent to kill, using his court appearance to criticise the American healthcare system. Mangione's lawyer, Karen Friedman Agnifilo, says despite this being an isolated event, her client has been treated unfairly.
2: And has successfully fought off terrorism charges and the death penalty, while also fighting at the same time two simultaneous prosecutions in two jurisdictions who are trying to punish him twice for the exact conduct.
1: A naval blockade in the Middle East is driving up global energy concerns as Iran continues restricting oil traffic through the shipping Strait of Hormuz. The Trump administration says it will escalate financial sanctions against Tehran after negotiations to restore commercial shipping broke down. Fewer than 10 ships are now passing through the strategic waterway daily. Back home, a crackdown on foreign interference has seen the government terminate two university partnerships with China. Foreign Minister Penny Wong used federal powers to axe ANU's science program with Shandong University, alongside a planned research deal at the University of Queensland. The government says the cancellations are essential to protect national security. Two women are facing commercial drug supply charges after an early morning police raid in Sydney's southwest. Chris McCarthy reports.
3: Detectives cracking down on an alleged narcotics network arrested the two 24-year-olds in Cabramatta West. Upon searching the property, officers seized around $60,000 worth of cocaine, ice and MDMA, along with cash. Police will allege the duo were key players in an organised crime syndicate distributing illicit drugs throughout the city. The women face charges for supplying commercial quantities of prohibited drugs and participating in a criminal group. They'll both refuse bail ahead of a court appearance today. Chris McCarthy, Sydney.
1: The boss of Sydney Trains has apologised after fallen overhead wiring caused peak hour delays and cancellations across the entire rail network. Emergency crews and medics responded to stranded passengers before clearing the corridor near Redfern last night. Transport officials say services have returned to schedule for the morning commute. And federal property tax reforms appear to be shifting investor focus toward building new homes rather than buying existing properties. Data from the Bureau of Statistics shows mortgages taken out to build houses and units rose to record highs over the June quarter. In finance, the Dow Jones has closed down 107 points, the Nasdaq also down 73 points. One Australian dollar is buying 70.81 US cents.
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1: The Dolphins have shut out Manly 22 points to nil to officially end the Seagulls' hopes of making the finals. It's the first time in 33 years Manly has been held scoreless at Brookvale Oval. Dolphins coach Christian Wolfe said it was a great effort to restrict the Seagulls' attack.
6: Had a real energy about them, and just our defence was outstanding. Obviously, to keep them at zero, that was great for us. And we showed some great desperation at times. We defended really well at other times.
1: In the late game, the Rabbitohs all but secured their finals berth with a 22-6 win over the Bulldogs. The Dockers have been crowned AFL Minor Premiers for the second time after dispatching Adelaide by 24 points at home, and Australia is facing an uphill battle in the tropics on day three of the first men's test against Bangladesh, who currently lead after digging in their heels on day two. That's news and sport.
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8: On the Central Coast today, it's fairly showery weekend ahead. Saturday brings partly cloudy skies and a high chance of showers. Sunday sees a few morning showers before things brighten up. Monday stays partly cloudy with showers possibly later. Daytime temperatures around 17 to 18 degrees. Overnight tonight it's going to dip down to around about 9. Right now outside the studios here in Gosford, it's 11. And Tumby and The Entrance sitting both on 13.
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0: Good morning. This is the Gardening Gang live and local across the Central Coast this morning for your Saturday morning. A little bit overcast. There is some blue sky around, clouds and say, but they are saying that we'll have showers throughout the day. This morning, before I go anywhere, I should say thank you very much to the ever talented Mal Poole for the Fishin' Fellas. Remember, Fishin', drop the G.
1: And ING. No, that was. What's that?
0: He'd be very angry now in the car. today we're looking at pollinators and blossoms. That's the
1: great.
0: That's the story today for our gardening gang. Adele, how are you this week?
1: I'm fine and dandy. Just saying, I mowed my lawn yesterday.
0: Yes, and you've already done your fertilising as well.
1: Yes.
0: Very well done.
1: Well, it's getting a little bit warmer, so that's fine.
0: Well, that's great.
1: Well, your grass actually starts growing at around about 24 degrees.
0: There you go. Now, as I said this morning, we're doing what we're following up on, but also we're celebrating the bees, butterflies, birds and beneficial insects that help our gardens flourish naturally coming into spring, and I'm loving it, although I didn't like the cold mornings this week. It's been a bit funny on my fingers.
1: Just if you well, do I've have, I was hearing like, you know, ice on windscreens.
0: Yes.
1: Don't put hot water on your windscreen.
0: No, don't.
1: Goodness gracious.
0: Do not do that.
1: I watched a neighbour do that once and I'm yelling at him, no, get the hose. And the next minute, crack. Okay.
0: Oh, dear. Coming up very soon, Lisa's got the lowdown on the local markets and also tell us what's happening, where we can get our sourdough succulents and scented candles this weekend. I need some more scented candles, actually.
1: Oh, I just had the sourdough.
0: Yes, well, that's right, yes. Can't beat the sourdough, although I'm not allowed to eat at the moment. Right now it's time to unleash a little music history. Back in 1983, two country music superstars, Del, they came together for one of the biggest duets of the decade. The song was written by Bee Gees' Barry Robin and Maurice Gibbs. I didn't know this.
1: Oh.
0: It became a massive worldwide hit, reaching number one in Australia, the US, and several other countries. And who can forget that unmistakable 80s combination? Here they are, Kenny Rogers and Dolly Parton.
1: And Dolly.
0: I never knew the Bee Gees wrote it.
1: Well, there you go. Something you learn every day.
0: That's right.

And good morning, this is Lisa and we're going to be doing the market report. If you're planning a weekend, a wander around the Central Coast, there are plenty of wonderful markets to explore with something for everyone. Today, Saturday, the Etalong Fresh Food Market is open from 7:30 a.m. till midday, offering freshly baked treats, local honey, seasonal fruit and vegetables, along with plenty of fresh local produce, and a great way to start your Saturday morning. 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

0: This is the Gardening Gang live and local on Coast FM at 963 for your Saturday morning. You got Delby and Wayne this morning. Jen not feeling the best today.
1: No, poor chicken.
0: No, she's not best at the moment. So, Jen, if you're listening this morning, which I imagine you will be, get better soon, won't you?
1: And good morning.
0: Yes.
1: She loves
0: morning.
1: That.
0: Yes, she's on the way very soon. We've got some more great classic hits on the way for your Saturday morning. And we're going to talk to Gary from Burbank Nursery House and Garden very soon. Looking forward to that.
1: Absolutely.
0: All that and more next here on The Gardening Gang.
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0: Coast FM 963, The Gardening Gang, Baby Come Back, Player. 26 after 8 is the time, and on the line right now we've got, and he's busy, Eddie. You can hear him working away there. Gary from Burbank House and Garden. G'day, mate. How are you going?
1: Good, going great.
2: Good morning.
1: Fantastic, guys. It feels like we've got a little bit of spring in the air at the moment.
0: Yes.
2: It is.
0: Feels a bit different this morning, doesn't it?
1: Yeah, it does, but it's been nice the last couple of days, but a bit cloudy today, so... But other than that, it's got that little bit of warmth back in the air.
2: Bit of rain doesn't hurt either.
0: No, it doesn't. A little bit of rain doesn't hurt at all. Now, this morning, mate, we're talking pollinators and spring colours. Now, what's creating the biggest excitement in the nursery as spring gets closer for you guys?
1: Oh, it's all the beautiful blossoms out coming out everywhere. You've got all the ornamental trees and that's starting to bust all their buds. They're starting to come out. But as well with all the trees and stuff, some people sell bare-rooted trees that have just potted up.
0: Yep.
1: We try and get our trees that have been potted up for at least 6 months. So when they come out and people plant them out with all the flowers on, they're not going to go backwards.
2: Okay.
1: Because they've already got their roots established. But And then there's a lot of other different things, like all your native areostomans, the grevilleas, they're all starting to bust out in all the flowers.
0: Yeah.
1: Spring's got to be the best time. And I reckon the bees and all the pollinators must just love that time of year.
2: Yeah.
1: Because they've got a smorgasbord.
2: Yeah, they do. So what's one practical planting tip for gardeners wanting a little bit more sort of quick spring colour?
1: Always a bit of quick spring colour is a lot of your pot of colour. There's petunias and stuff around at the moment now or already, which is a bit more unusual because it's been just a little bit warmer. But all those petunias, you've still got violas coming on that are, they just give you that little quick pop of colour. They grow really quick and flower the heads off straight away. But there is a lot of other perennials at the moment starting to flower as well.
2: Mm.
1: Then you're going to get those instant pops.
2: Yeah.
1: Like there's plenty of nice light. Still reckon you can't go past the gowers, which are the butterfly bush type things, because they just flower and they look sort of quite spectacular blowing around in the breeze.
2: Yeah, they do. So tell us, why are bees and other pollinators so important to a healthy garden?
1: It's a bit of a blend. It keeps everything in a level playing field, because if we don't have all the other bugs around, we can get increase of one type of insect. So some of the bees and butterflies and even you get your wasp in, they keep contained certain outbreaks of insects. So we need beneficial stuff like that that'll control certain ones.
2: Yeah.
1: Otherwise we're going to have too much of the pesty ones that we don't want. So we want all the good insects that'll control it all. And we still need those native flowers, native bees and stuff to pollinate the bush so that the next generation will set seed and come up in the bush and flower again for the native vegetation.
0: Mm. Yeah, okay. Mate, from the garden gate, the question comes from Olivia at Wyoming. Now, Gary, what's one flowering plant every Central Coast gardener should grow for pollinators?
1: Oh, there's a fair few different things. Pollinators, you can't really go with grevilleas much because they're more done by birds and stuff.
0: Yep.
1: So it's just a lot more of the annual stuff that'll pop out. I reckon that it's sort of over the years sort of gone back away from the normal traditional gardens that used to plant a lot of annuals and stuff.
0: Yep.
1: And they just give you that quick burst, it encourages all the pollinators to come in, and it just, they just give you that pot of colour and stuff. So I think I always say just a bit of pot of colour and stuff around just brightens it up, and that's that pollination.
2: Oh, excellent.
0: Fantastic, mate. All right, well, as always, thanks again for your outlook on what's going on around the coast
2: and the expert
0: advice, as always. Mm-hmm. You've always got
2: absolutely.
0: That. We'll talk to you again next week.
1: No problem. Happy gardening, everybody.
0: Thanks, mate. See you, Gary.
2: See ya.
0: Yeah. And yes, that's Gary from Burbank and House and Garden. Love talking to him. He's got so much knowledge, hasn't he?
2: Oh, he has.
0: Unbelievable.
2: Well, after so many years, I suppose, and so many generations.
0: I know. Tell me about it.
2: Yep, it's always invaluable.
0: Yeah, it's a bit too much Fandango, really.
2: You're a bit too much Fandango sometimes.
0: I'm used to it. This is the Gardening Gang, 29 to 9 is the time. Morning.

0: Oh, dear.
1: This I know about that. 8675309. That was an... That's a phone number of an old girlfriend from, of yours, isn't it?
0: Probably a stalker.
1: From primary school.
0: Yeah. 8675309.
1: Yeah, there's not enough numbers.
0: No, there's not, is there?
1: No, that's why it's from primary school.
0: But apparently they said, I was reading up about it, apparently if you dial that number in over the States, you do get somebody.
1: Oh,
0: really?
1: That
0: yeah.
1: poor person must
0: I know.
1: Be,
0: oh, I know.
1: You'd have to change your phone number.
0: I know. You? Talking about incredible dear. People.
1: Oh, yes.
0: Before we go to him, Debbie from Woolworths rang up before in regards to, we were talking about the, you know, the ice on your windscreen.
1: Crack windscreen.
0: Yes. Now, she actually suggested what you do is you use newspaper. So get newspaper, sit it on the windscreen overnight, of course, if the windscreen wiper's up to put it on, and it should stay there for the whole night, and away you go. The next morning, you've got your frost-free.
1: There you go.
0: There
1: How
0: you go.
1: How easy is that?
0: I know. Mm. Now, on the line from his hideaway in Mangrove Mountain.
1: And it gets a bit frosty up there,
0: yes,
1: too.
0: we'll call it the Bat Cave. G'day there, Tim. How are you, mate?
2: I'm good. Thanks. Good morning. How are you?
0: Fantastic this morning, mate. How is it up there at the beautiful Mangrove Mountain this morning?
2: It's warm.
0: Yeah.
1: Wow.
2: I've already let the chickens out and it feels warm out there compared to what it has been in first thing in the morning, which is delightful.
0: Isn't it amazing? Yeah, because the last few mornings, I mean, I've felt it. My fingers have been really sore because I've had to move shop at my work, move a few things. And, yeah, in the morning at, 7 o'clock, 7:30 in the morning when you're moving things, your fingers do get a bit icy.
2: Bit chilly, get the blood flowing early.
0: Oh,
2: lift
0: yeah.
2: those boxes.
0: That's right. Get a yeah, and then your fingers are like that till about 9:30 when they thaw out.
1: But when you bash your fingers when they're cold, it's like,
0: oh yes, it's even worse.
1: Like, no.
0: See, well, you put the pen in that you put the pen between your fingers when you start, right, and you can't even feel it. You're going, what am I doing? Is it there? Anyway, good morning, mate. The topic this morning is life on Mangrove Mountain. Now, what's happening around your Mangrove Mountain property as spring approaches?
2: Yesterday morning, I went and let the chooks out, and I've had a young mother turn up with fresh babies, and I don't really know where she was hiding.
0: Oh, really?
1: Oh, 3 weeks. Ones.
2: Chooks out, and I've had a young mother turn up with fresh babies, and I don't really know where she was hiding.
0: Oh, really?
2: 3 weeks.
1: Ones.

0: Garden's good. You can absolutely tell it's warming up. I always do poppies every year, and they've been like yesterday when it was nice and warm, there were loads of native bees on them, it's just very encouraging to see the native bees and the European bees sort of building their numbers up again.
1: Yeah.
0: Yeah.
2: That's the best part, isn't it? Seeing the bees around, it's refreshing after all the bad news we've had.
0: You don't realize how much you missed them until they're gone.
2: Yeah, exactly.
1: Yeah. What are gardeners asking for most in the nursery this week?
0: Last week I posted a video about growing blueberries and just a little bit of a tip with them, like growing them in an azalea mix. And I was shocked at how many people were coming in and asking for blueberries and azalea mix. So just showing people that they could grow things themselves at home without having to use any pesticides and problem things in their garden was really, really good. And then all the traditional flowers, everyone's sort of coming in and doing that spring colour up. Lots of daisies are selling and everyone's just wanting to pump up that spring colour garden.
1: Yeah, daisies are great because there's so many colours in them. It's just like you can put variegated colours all over and it looks great. So how can home gardeners really create a welcoming habitat for the native pollinators?
0: Make sure you've got loads of things that are flowering at different times. It's all well and good to come into the nursery in spring and load up with lots of spring colour, but you want to make sure you've got lots of staggered things throughout the year. So it's not just feeding them for a few months in spring. Native bees like your tetragonular ones, they're just starting to come out. Well, they've been out for a little while because we've been so warm this winter. But when the daytime temperature gets above 18 degrees, they come out of their hives and stop their sort of winter hibernation. Mm. So you want to make sure you've got lots of things flowering early in the spring for those guys as well, or late in winter, early spring, so they can really build their food storages back up again. Because they store their honey for the winter and use that when it's too cold for them to come out, and they have to put a lot of effort in the start to make sure they can fill their little honey pots up again. I find grevilleas are really good for that because they're full of nectar.
1: Yeah.
0: So it's not just the birds that are going to go to the grevilleas. It's lots of bees because they take that nectar back to the hives and dry it out so it turns into honey.
1: Mm. Yum. I love honey.
2: I don't know whether you've heard the news yesterday, but there was a bit of something made me just shake my head and sort of laugh at it. Apparently in the Netherlands there was this person that had a truck horn. And it was actually blowing it at this polar bear to wake it up to come out of a hibernation. Seriously. Yeah, it's the things that happen in this world. But of all things, a truck horn to get the polar bear out.
1: Mate, I know what I'd do if I was the polar bear.
2: Yeah,
1: I know exactly what I'd do. It'd be a big hairy paw whack.
2: I'm sleeping.
1: Now you know what you can do with your horn.
2: Now, today's Garden Gate question comes from James at Terrigal for you, Tim, and it is, what's your favourite native flowering plant for attracting bees and birds? What is your favourite?
0: It is the grevillea. There's so many to choose from, but it's definitely the grevillea family. So that's very vague saying grevillea because there's a billion of them. But there are ones that will flower all year round. There's one of my favourites called Ivory Whip, and it's a little very white, creamy flower. That flowers about 364 days of the year.
2: Wow.
0: And there's always something on that one for your pollinating birds and bees.
2: Yep.
1: Yeah.
0: And again, the nectar in grevilleas is really important for bees in particular to build their storage up. And on my grevilleas yesterday, I took a nice video of a little baby lorikeet.
1: I had lorikeets yesterday.
0: You know how lorikeet babies make that funny little whining noise when they want mum and dad to feed them?
1: Yeah.
0: And so I watched that bird pester mum and dad for about 20 minutes for some more food while they were just busy in the flowers.
1: Yeah. Feed the kid.
0: Exactly.
1: That's right.
2: Mate, as always, it's a pleasure to talk to you, and we will do it again next week for you, Tim, at Narara Valley Nursery. And if you've got social media there, why don't you just pop on to Facebook and get on there and find Narara Valley Nursery, because you'll see Tim doing a few dances through there as well, won't we?
1: Yes, I've seen that.
0: I'm also doing.

0: Very informative videos.
1: I know.
0: Rather than the dancing.
2: The last one I saw was your pole sliding. That was a good one.
1: All right, mate. We'll catch you next week.
0: No worries. You have a good weekend, guys.
1: See you, Tim. Thanks, mate.
0: Bye.
1: Oh, he's always great value, isn't he?
2: He is.
1: Tim from Narara Valley Nursery. We'll talk to him again next week. More of the Gundy Gang after this.
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0: Bobby Walsh there and Ebony Eyes at 20, well, sorry, I shouldn't say that. 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
0: 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Now, I'll take my hat off there for my thing there. Coming up
1: You're
0: next
1: going on the pony ride.
0: That's right.
1: See that.
0: I can, I'm a pony, yes. Coming up very soon, more great music here on The Gardening Gang, and we've got apples from King Cumber Mitre 10 right now to take us to the 9 o'clock news. It's a bit of Phil West, Lionel Richie, love song.
1: Oh.
0: Say you, say me.
1: Say what?

0: au.
1: It's 9 o'clock. Good morning. I'm Toby Goff. A 28-year-old man accused of killing an American health insurance boss has pleaded guilty to a New York court. Nine's US correspondent Lily Greer has the details.
2: Luigi Mangione has told a Manhattan courtroom in the lead-up to shooting United Healthcare executive Brian Thompson in December 2024, he'd contacted the insurer posing as an investor to get details about an annual investors conference to locate the 50-year-old. He pleaded guilty to two federal charges of stalking with the intent to kill. The 28-year-old faces life in prison. He also told the court at the time of the shooting he'd suffered years of back pain and navigating the American insurance system. He'll be sentenced in December. In the United States, Lily Greer.
1: Meanwhile, Donald Trump has threatened to declare the Strait of Hormuz American territory once the war with Iran concludes. The US president is pointing to the ongoing naval blockade as proof he has control over the oil shipping channel. Transit remains down to just a handful of ships a day. Back home, travellers in and out of Sydney Airport could face further delays today due to new operational constraints managing air traffic control staff. There are growing calls for Air Services Australia Chief Rob Sharp to be sacked as regulators investigate three separate near misses in as many weeks. Federal Transport Minister Catherine King has now placed the agency under supervision. The state's transport minister has thanked the public for its patience after a power fault crippled Sydney's train network on Friday's evening commute. Stranded passengers were escorted from stationary trains between Newtown and Central before emergency crews worked through the night to clear the corridor. John Graham says passengers can be confident the city's network is now operating on schedule.
3: It has had a big impact, but services have returned to normal. The message for the public is you can travel on the train system now without interruption.
1: A land and air search for a missing bushwalker in the Southern Highlands is entering its third day. 18-year-old Lily Hooper vanished after setting off on a hike along Bonham Peak Trail in Natai National Park on Wednesday. Police and rescue teams are continuing to sweep the rugged bushland after finding her parked car near the trailhead. Also making news, senators have given the federal government the green light to pass reforms to the National Disability Insurance Scheme. Two women are facing commercial drug supply charges after an early morning police raid in Sydney's southwest. And a tsunami warning has been triggered off the coast of Indonesia after a magnitude 7.7 earthquake hit the country's Flores region. In finance, one Australian dollar is buying around 70.81 US cents.
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1: The AFL's minor premiers have been crowned in fine fashion, with Fremantle taking a 24-point win over Adelaide at Perth Stadium. It's the club's second minor title, the first being more than a decade ago. The Dolphins have destroyed the Seagulls' finals hopes in the NRL with a 22-0 domination at Brookvale Oval. Meanwhile, the Rabbitohs have kept their chances of a top eight finish alive after overpowering the Bulldogs 22-6 at Accor Stadium. Lock Cameron Murray praising his side's concrete defence.
7: A lot of great efforts out there. People turning up for each other and putting their bodies on the line, particularly early in that game. So, they're the types of games that you're really proud of.
1: And Australia is looking for early wickets in Darwin this morning, trailing Bangladesh by 153 on day three, their first test in Darwin. The tourists currently sit at 351 with four wickets in hand. That's news and sport.
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0: Now, in the next few days on the Central Coast, it's a fairly showery weekend ahead. Saturday brings mostly or partly cloudy skies and a high chance of showers. Sunday sees a few morning showers before things brighten up. And Monday stays partly cloudy with showers possible later. Daytime temperatures around 17 to 18 degrees. Overnight tonight, it's going to dip down to 9. Right now, outside the studios here in Gosford, we're sitting on 13. Matcham has 12. Lakehaven, 15 degrees.
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And what's on around the Central Coast? Saturday the 15th of August. If you're looking for something to enjoy around the Central Coast this weekend, there's certainly plenty happening for the whole family. For music lovers, legendary Australian jazz performer Vince Jones takes to the stage tonight at Avoca Beach Theatre from 7:30pm, promising an intimate evening of world-class jazz in one of the coast's favourite live music venues. And if classic rock is more your style, head to Gosford RSL Club, where Dirty Deeds, Australia's premier AC/DC tribute show, rocks the gallery from 8:30pm. Tickets are just $10, including a complimentary drink on arrival. And looking ahead to Sunday afternoon, the Art House at Wyong presents an evening with Rodgers and Hammerstein, featuring timeless favourites from the Sound of Music, Oklahoma, and many more, all performed by the Sydney Musical and Opera Society with a full live orchestra. And if you're after something a little different today, the Vinyl Freak Listening Club and Social Chess at Funhouse Factory in Gosford runs from midday until 3pm, combining great music, relaxed conversation and social chess in a unique community atmosphere. Animal lovers can also support a wonderful cause tonight with the Aussie Hearts Four Paws fundraiser and dance night at the Funhouse Factory, where DJ Ruby Red will be spinning your favourite 80s and 90s classics while raising funds for vulnerable animals in need. And if you're fascinated by dinosaurs, crystals or fossils, don't miss the Gosford Dinosaur Gems and Earths Treasures Expo at the Central Coast Leagues Club. It's a fantastic family outing with fascinating displays, educational exhibits, plenty of treasures to discover. Admission is just $5 for adults, with children admitted free with accompanied by an adult. And then tomorrow, why not slow the pace and enjoy the Jazz and Blues Piano Bar at Funhouse Factory, where Ella Gaiety performs live from midday until 3pm, creating the perfect Sunday afternoon atmosphere. And whatever you're planning this weekend, we hope you enjoy everything at a wonderful Central

0: You're listening to Coast FM at 963, the home of the gardening gang. Every Saturday morning between 8 and 10. We're here right now. I can't get no satisfaction, Delby.
1: Really?
0: Yeah. There you go, the stones.
1: Oh, over what? From your sourdough and your scented
0: candles. Yes, sourdough and my scented candles.
1: You're not supposed to eat sourdough.
0: No, I know. Not supposed to eat scented candles either.
1: it's a bit of a worry, isn't
0: it? I know. Now, our garden travel spotlight this week takes us to one of Australia's most spectacular public gardens, the magnificent Royal Botanic Garden, Sydney. Situated right on the edge of Sydney Harbour beside the iconic Opera House. It's one of those truly special places where gardens, history and breathtaking harbour views come together. Winter is actually one of the most enjoyable times to visit. The cooler weather makes wandering the winding pathways a pleasure. And many of the camellias are in the magnificent bloom. They are too, creating vibrant displays of pink, whites and deep reds. I'll take the beige. Throughout the gardens, you'll also discover flowering magnolias beginning to emerge. Oh, my dear, oh, dear. Colourful annual displays and beautifully maintained garden beds that provide inspiration for every home gardener. It's beautiful down there.
1: Yeah, and, you know, it was home to the corpse flower. The
0: it
1: very
0: was too.
1: Rare corpse flower.
0: Yes, that one that had that very, very
1: stinky,
0: smelly, yes.
1: I reckon scent. It's something a cross between rotting socks and dead.
0: Oh, dear.
1: But, you know. But it's more than just a garden. So it's a wonderful family destination. So pack a picnic, find a shady lawn overlooking Sydney Harbour and enjoy one of the world's most spectacular natural settings. We have the best harbour.
0: We do.
1: Mm. There are wide open spaces for the kids to explore, fascinating themed gardens, towering heritage trees and plenty of quiet spots simply to sit and admire the beauty around you. So after you walk, you're only a short stroll down to Circular Quay, where the day continues with a harbour ferry ride.
0: Oh, yes, please.
1: I haven't been on a ferry in
0: like
1: a donkey's millennium.
0: I haven't either.
1: Mm, so you can cross the harbour, go across to the zoo.
0: Mm.
1: Yeah, zoo's great. So you can support one of Australia's leading wildlife conservation organisations or take a ferry past Luna Park. I haven't been to Luna Park in years either.
0: I went a few years ago for Toyota and it was a great day.
1: I haven't been to Luna Park in like a donkey's millennium either.
0: No, beautiful place.
1: Yeah, so it's enjoy everything the beautiful harbour has to offer.
0: Exactly. Now, for gardeners, the Royal Botanic Garden is like walking through a living catalogue of ideas. You'll see colourful companions planting creative garden designs, stunning seasonal displays and Australian native plants growing alongside beautiful exotics from around the world.
1: You're
0: take your camera.
1: Psychic.
0: I know. Enjoy a relaxing picnic, breathe in the fresh harbour air and don't be surprised if you come across or if you come home inspired to add a little more colour to your own garden.
1: Mm-hmm.
0: It's certainly one of the Australia's greatest gardens.
1: It is.
0: And well worth adding to your list for a beautiful winter's day out.
1: It is. I haven't been down to the Botanic Gardens for a while.
0: Catch the train across the bridge, across the harbour bridge, and then head down to Wynyard, then change there, or you can get out of Wynyard and get the tram down to Circular Quay or around that way, and away you go. Beautiful down there. I love it.
1: I'm the lazy one. I'll just get in the car and drive.
0: Really?
1: Yes.
0: Okay. Trust you. Hey, guess what?
1: You're mad and I'm not.
0: No, it's time for the Gardening Gang joke.
1: Oh, no.
0: Yes.
1: Oh, gee, that scares me.
0: My tomatoes are doing really well. The snails even left me a thank you note.
1: Oh.
0: Well, don't be like that. Hey, here's a little bit of 80s gold for you.
1: Yeah.
0: John Mellencamp, John Cougar Mellencamp, whatever you want to call him.
1: John Mellencamp,
0: yes.
1: Johnny Cougar.
0: Paper and Fire, released on this day in 1987 as part of his hugely successful album, The Lonesome Jubilee. Remember that?
1: Mm-hmm.
0: The song became a top 10 hit in the US and is still one of Mellencamp's signature tracks. We're going to pay it right now.
1: Paper and fire.
0: Paper and fire. The Gardening Gang here on Coast FM. Coming up very soon, Lachlan McDonald's live.
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2: Hi, it's Lachlan McDonald here. And in a transitioning or a changing market like we've been seeing the past few months, one of the most important things as a buyer is to make sure you have your pre-approval conversation with a broker or your bank as soon as possible. And the reason is, you might find that given some of the economic changes, interest rate conditions, or some of the other changes that are affecting the marketplace, it may have impacted your borrowing capacity and you may not be able to borrow as much as you thought. Or you actually may have a stronger borrowing capacity than you thought as well. So it really pays to speak with a broker, a financial advisor, or your bank as soon as possible in that buying process so you can get an idea around how much you're likely to be able to spend. 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

0: you said that.
1: It's my own damn fault.
0: You'd go to Margaritaville, wouldn't you?
2: Jimmy Buffett. No, I don't know. Do you know what that song, actually that song, you know what it reminds me of? I don't know why it gets into my head. Pictures of Lily.
0: Pictures of Lily.
2: Because it goes do, do, do, do, do. I don't know why, but it does.
0: Probably takes a line from it somewhere along the line.
2: Great song.
0: There you go.
2: On the line right now, we have the main man from Kincumber Mitre 10, the man with the tools.
0: He's got all the tools.
2: Apples, good morning, mate.
0: Good morning.
3: Morning, team. How are you guys?
0: Good.
2: Mate, we're going fantastic. Now, I hate to say this, but spring's only 2 weeks away.
3: It is, yeah. Geez, it was nice yesterday afternoon, wasn't it?
2: Yes, yes. It felt very, very, very, very nice yesterday afternoon.
0: Yeah, but your garden doesn't work on 1st of September is spring. It just works on light and heat.
2: That's right.
0: Correct.
3: That's it. Everything's, it's starting to
0: It's all popping out now.
3: It's all popping out, isn't it?
2: That's exactly
3: it's
2: right.
3: Waking up.
2: Now, today, mate, we're talking to you with you in regards to spring coming up. Spring garden essentials. Which spring gardening tools or gardening products are customers choosing most this month so far, mate? Because I'd say they'd be all getting ready now.
3: Yeah, it is. Yeah, it's starting to, everyone's thinking about it a lot more now. So, I've had a lot of people coming in after those flexible tubs and garden carts and all that sort of thing. They just make hauling heavy bags of mulch and compost, that little bit easier around your garden. And even when your tools, you want to sort of wheel them all around and save you doing 100 trips back and forward. But, anything that makes life easier is always good in my book.
2: I should have got some of them in the last couple of weeks. I've used some of those things. I've been carrying stuff all... I've had a massive move at my work and, we've only moved like 150 metres, but oh boy, the work and the time and everything, trying to move things. Then you've got to dismantle things because you can't get them through the doors.
3: A lot of physical labour, mate.
2: Oh, my fingers were so sore because of the nuts and bolts I had to put back together and everything too. Fun times.
0: It's called a battery drill. I love them.
2: Yes, tell me about it.
0: So what simple DIY projects can you, like families, sort of like build to attract some pollinators?
3: Yeah, they're all sort of coming out at the moment too. Planting a garden of sort of spring flowering plants, is a great one. Things like lavenders, for example, they're all about to come out. The bees absolutely love them. They'll flower right through spring. And some other, great spring flowering shrubs like, daisies and grevilleas, bottlebrush and, kangaroo paw, they're all really great.
0: Yeah, my kangaroo paw.
3: Pollinators.
0: It all popped out just in the last week.
3: Yeah, that little bit of warmer days. Really nice.
0: So what tools are going to make planting, flowering and like your flowering shrubs and your natives a lot easier?
3: Yeah, look, we sell one of these brilliant little product. It's like it's a soil drill auger, so it attaches to your power drill. And then just quickly bores neat holes in sort of your softer soils, without that heavy bending and digging holes all the time. So, it saves so much time and effort, especially if you're planting, multiple punnets and pots, it's so quick and easy. They're really good addition.
2: Mate, I was going to ask you, Apples, do you have one of those weeding things over there that you just, it's like a blowtorch and you just...
3: Yeah, sure do. Yep.
2: I've seen they keep popping up on my Facebook page and I think they're trying to tell me something.
3: What
0: have you got broadleaf weed?
2: Oh, just my weeds in my garden, they just keep coming. You'll pull them out, they keep coming back. It's like, go away.
0: Mulch
2: right.
0: More.
2: Just
3: torture them. No, they're good. They're about like a bit over a metre long, so you could just walk around.
2: Yeah,
3: you don't have to bend down or anything. Yeah, just zap them. They're brilliant.
2: And they're gone.
0: Mm. Oh, you just enjoy that, wouldn't you? I could see you doing it. I could see him doing that, setting fire to everything. I can see the roses going up and, boom.
3: Exactly.
2: I could use my James Bond villain thing, couldn't I? Goodbye, Mr. Weed.
0: Zap.
2: From the garden gate this morning, we've got Madison. Oh, I was going to call my daughter Madison, but I didn't. I was stuck with Georgia. Only because when she gets in trouble, it sounds better. Madison at Batu Bay. Brett, what's one affordable product every gardener should have before spring arrives? Now tell us, should it be that weed killer, that weed thing? Or?
3: That one.
0: That's a ripper.
3: And after you blowtorch the weeds, a soil pH test kit. Yeah, just be able to, you know, test if it's too acidic or not quite enough. And that's just gives your garden that little bit extra.
0: Yeah, and then you can
3: healthy soil, healthy plants. So.
0: Yep, you can adjust your pH level in your soil.
3: Exactly.
0: Then.
3: Yeah, definitely. Slight little. Yep. Little additions can really help. So
2: The fun part about spring is, mate, it's getting close to us coming out and doing a OB from Mitre 10 again.
0: Yes, we will have to do that again.
3: Kick
0: the Barbie out. We'll get that going.
2: Do that again. Exactly. I love it when it comes to spring because it's not quite summer, but it's just right to get out there and do a few things.
0: It's not a 45.
3: Mm-hmm. Sorry, guys.
2: You're right.
3: Next Thursday at the store, we've got our King Come Mitre 10 Ladies Night.
0: You do. That's next
3: Thursday. You guys have been advertising it for us.
2: Yeah, it's been on there advertising. Yeah, saying it's free champagne on arrival and stuff.
3: It is. 6 to 8 p.m. next Thursday night.
2: And that's what's it just to do? What's it involved, mate? Is it just to help the ladies sort of like get a bit more involved in stuff?
3: Yeah, exactly. We've got lots of our suppliers in, so we'll have lots of demonstrations of their products. Good hands-on fun, and you get to learn about all their products and lots of games and prizes and some nibbles and all that sort of thing. And 20% off store-wide. So,
2: night for the ladies while they're there or the whole day?
3: Yeah, just the 6 to 8.
2: Oh, okay.
0: It's just for the ladies.
3: It's a really, really fun night.
2: I'll have to get dressed up. Mrs. Doubtfire.
0: Mrs. Doubtfire. Oh, Jimmy. Oh.
2: Go ahead, there are loads of stuff.
0: The dead giveaways, the hairy legs.
2: Yes, it probably would be in the deep voice.
0: Oh, we can fix
3: great
0: that.
3: Night, yeah.
2: All right, Apples. We'll talk to you again next Saturday morning. We'll actually find out how that night went as well, mate.
3: Absolutely, yeah. I'll give you a full rundown.
2: No worries at all, mate.
0: Thanks, mate.
2: Talk to you next week.
3: Have a great week.
2: See you, mate. Bye. Oh, he's good value, isn't he?
0: Oh, yeah.
2: Absolute great value. I love him.
0: Doubtfire. Good grief.
2: Coming up very shortly, it's that time of the morning.
0: Oh, is it?
2: Delby's Gardening Gang fun fact. We're going to do that. That's next. Right after Axiom.
0: Absolutely.
2: Hello, look out. The cow. Where's the cow?

0: And now it's time for Delby's Guardian Gang Fun Fact.
1: Where is that voice? Where does it come from?
2: I don't know.
1: Anyway. So my fun fact for the week is, did you know Australia is home to more than 2,000 species of native bees?
0: Wow.
1: That's a lot of bees.
0: That is.
1: Absolutely. And most of them don't live in hives at all. So unlike the European honeybee, many of our native bees live alone in small tunnels in the ground, hollow stems and timber. They're gentle, fascinating little creatures. And, of course, some are among the most efficient pollinators in the world, helping our flowers, fruit and veggies thrive every day.
0: There you go.
1: There you go.
0: What do you call a bee that's born in May? A maybe.
1: Oh, dear, they're getting worse. Oh, where did that one come from?

0: You're listening to Love Song Dedications here on Coast FM 963. No, actually, it's the Gardening Gang. Bit of Berlin.
1: Where did that come from?
0: Take My Breath Away. That's from the soundtrack of Top Gun.
1: Yes, it is.
0: Yes. Yeah, I watched that the other night, actually. Saw him
1: again
0: on his
1: for the
0: bike.
1: 999th time.
0: Yes.
1: I know. You love that movie.
0: He's a very tiny man, Tom Cruise. Also like him in Jack Reacher too. Very good. They're good movies, those ones.
1: Mm.
0: He's done. It's 13 minutes to 10. It's almost time for us to go. But before we go, Delby's got some gardening tips.
1: Yes. So it's August. So how about your veggie patch? You can put in rocket, silver beet, spring onions, Chinese cabbage, mizuna, lettuce, parsley, zucchini, pumpkin, leeks and parsnip.
0: Zucchini.
1: Zucchinis are great.
0: Mm.
1: You can boil them, fry them, stick them in whatever you can. You know they're even good for your dogs to munch on.
0: Mm.
1: Mm, yeah. So how about some flowering plants in your patch as well, like nasturtiums, petunias, marigolds and celosia? They're great for attracting your pollinators and beneficial insects to your patch. So how about some tomatoes next month? So prep your beds now for your tomatoes. And do that by putting in some organic compost, a little bit of the old chooky poo.
0: Mm-hmm.
1: Great stuff.
0: Yep.
1: A little bit of water and some mulch. So, mate, don't forget the mulch. Your mulch. So how about your green manure crop? Add some life and love to an overworked patch. And this time
0: of
1: year.
0: A bit overworked.
1: Yeah. You can just keep your tomatoes in and plus your herbs as well.
0: That's great advice.
1: Pruning, weeding, keep it up and you'll have a great crop.
0: Amazing.
1: There you go.
0: Hey, now something coming up next month.
1: What's that?
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1: Yes, don't forget that.
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1: Ding, ding.
0: 19 September, 10 till 6. 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The Camrys as well and the Retrospectives. All great bands. This is a great
1: Montana
0: lineup.
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0: Not a good time to turn the mic on then, was it?
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0: Coast FM 963, coming up to 5 minutes to 10. Fine Young Cannibals there, and Blue. And coming up after 10, it's the soundtrack of the 90s with the one and only Cheryl Court. She's got Company of Strangers in there. Also, Midnight Oil. She had a bit of Killing Heidi as well there.
2: Oh, what, yes. Mascara? We are.
0: Looks like, yeah. I can't say much because she'll come in here and throw
2: she'll
0: stuff
2: in. She'll probably bop us one.
0: And Skyhooks, she's going to kick it off with. And also, she's got the egg sandwiches ready as well. I'm looking out there. Hey, we got to go.
2: Oh, no, we're off.
0: We're off like a prawn in the sun.
2: Yeah, I suppose so.
0: Have a great day.
2: You really want to say that? It's not sunny anyway.
0: No, it's... overcast. Have yourselves a great Saturday. We'll catch you next Saturday here.
2: We will.
0: On Gardening Gang. Bye for now.
2: Have a great week.

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1: It's 10 o'clock. Good morning. I'm Toby Goff. The Federal Transport Minister is being pressured to urgently resolve air traffic controller shortages, causing ongoing chaos at Sydney Airport. After a series of flight delays and near misses, Catherine King has ordered her department to oversee the head of Air Services Australia. The government says emergency measures are being rolled out, but industry leaders warn critical staffing gaps could threaten flight schedules. Sydney MP Sophie Scomps has told Nine the issues must be a top priority.
2: The minister needs to be acting on it and making sure that there is a solution to the problem, whether that's getting rid of the CEO and finding somebody new, but also addressing the absolute root cause of this problem. It's been ongoing for a long time now, a chronic shortage.
1: One Nation is calling on the federal government to immediately stop migration from destinations marked Do Not Travel. Countries with the DFAT warning include locations like Afghanistan, Haiti, Iran, Syria and Yemen. Party leader Pauline Hanson says she's not interested in importing the world's problems at the expense of Australia's security. US President Donald Trump is pledging to declare